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1: 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To obtain an application form, please call Harold Matthews at 709-277-5181 or call Gary Higgins at 709-277-3346. The deadline to submit completed applications is October 31st. And as always, if you plan on hosting an upcoming event, tell us about it and we'll help you spread the word. 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
8: For St. John's Metro and the rest of the Avalon, tonight, clear, low plus 4. Monday will bring sun, giving way to cloud, southeasterlies 30 and a high of 12. In Clarenville and central Newfoundland, tonight, clear, light winds and a low of 5. Monday, a mix of sun and cloud, southerlies 30 and a high of 13. On the south coast tonight, clear, light winds, low of 8. Monday, rain beginning in the afternoon, southeasterlies pick up to 50 and a high of 12. On the west coast, southwest coast and northern peninsula, tonight, clear, light winds and a low of 6. On Monday, light rain, southeasterlies 40 and a high of 13.
0: 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Frequent weather updates. 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
1: Good evening, I'm Mahalia Artis. The victim of a brutal knife attack in Corner Brook a few weeks ago that left him bloodied and hospitalized is not impressed with what went down in court Friday regarding the accused. Doug Payne, the owner of Downtown Entertainment, was stabbed 5 times by a man as he was closing up his store. He did not know his attacker. Greg Musikanda was granted bail Friday at Provincial Court in Corner Brook with an order to appear again November 17th. The charges include aggravated assault, disguise with intent, and possession of a weapon for a dangerous purpose. In a post to Facebook, Payne says he did not survive 5 stab wounds and lose that much blood only for someone to get $500 bail and be out on curfew. A big part of Kelsey Drive will be under construction starting on Monday. New traffic and pedestrian crossing signals will be installed at the Walmart, Home Depot, and Canadian Tire Swiss Chalet intersections. A new median will be added at the Boston Pizza TD Bank access to create a right-turn-only movement for vehicles. The city says construction will happen in phases to minimize traffic disruptions. However, lane reductions will be in place. The authorities say to expect delays, but pedestrian traffic will be maintained. There's a scammer in our midst trying to latch on to people who have been caught speeding and intercepting ticket payments. The government of Newfoundland and Labrador says it appears that the fraudster is attempting to collect speed camera ticket payments by impersonating the MyGovNL website. Government has some advice on how to verify if it is actually their website or not. Payments should only be made through fines administration. Anyone going that route should verify that you're on an official GovNL website before entering personal or financial information and confirm your personal information and vehicle details before making a payment. People should be cautious of QR codes and links that do not lead to official GovNL websites. If you believe you've made a payment through a fraudulent site, contact your bank immediately and report it to police. Hospitality Newfoundland and Labrador is welcoming the exposure given to the province through the promotion of a new Netflix series set to launch this week. A massive digital billboard in Times Square in New York advertising the series below reads like a tourism ad inviting people to visit Newfoundland and Labrador and features a rugged fisherman played by actor Josh Harnett. Chief Project Officer for Hospitality Newfoundland and Labrador, Juanita Ford, says the publicity is invaluable to the local tourism industry.
2: I mean, there's such value in that earned media and stuff you can't really probably go out and buy directly because the influencer status of a major Hollywood movie star brings even more than you can even put into a marketing budget. You know, it's great exposure for the industry itself, and it provides an opportunity for people to think and dream about coming to Newfoundland and Labrador.
1: The Memorial University Students Union is holding a news conference tomorrow morning to talk about job and program cuts at the institution. Members of the MUN Coalition of Unions will also be in attendance. The event is taking place at 11 a.m. at the University Center, and VOCM News will be there. That's your news. I'm Mahalia Artis.
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1: For St. John's Metro and the rest of the Avalon, tonight, clear, low +4. Monday will bring sun, giving way to cloud, southeasterlies 30 and a high of 12. In Clarenville and central Newfoundland tonight, clear, light winds and a low of 5. Monday, a mix of sun and cloud, southerlies 30 and a high of 13. On the south coast tonight, clear, light winds, low of 8. Monday, rain beginning in the afternoon, southeasterlies pick up to 50 and a high of 12. On the west coast, southwest coast and northern peninsula tonight, clear, light winds and a low of 6. On Monday, light rain, southeasterlies 40 and a high of 30.
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8: For St. John's Metro and the rest of the Avalon, tonight, clear, low plus 4. Monday will bring sun, giving way to cloud, southeasterlies 30 and a high of 12. In Clarenville and central Newfoundland, tonight, clear, light winds and a low of 5. Monday, a mix of sun and cloud, southerlies 30 and a high of 13. On the south coast tonight, clear, light winds, low of 8. Monday, rain beginning in the afternoon, southeasterlies pick up to 50 and a high of 12. On the west coast, southwest coast, and northern peninsula, tonight, clear, light winds and a low of 6. On Monday, light rain, southeasterlies 40 and a high of 13.
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1: 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The deadline is October 30th. They look forward to hearing from you. And as always, if you plan on hosting an upcoming event, tell us about it and we'll help you spread the word. 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
7: For St. John's Metro and the rest of the Avalon, tonight, clear, low plus 4. Monday will bring sun, giving way to cloud, southeasterlies 30 and a high of 12. In Clarenville and central Newfoundland tonight, clear, light winds and a low of 5. Monday, a mix of sun and cloud, southerlies 30 and a high of 13. On the south coast tonight, clear, light winds, low of 8. Monday, rain beginning in the afternoon, southeasterlies pick up to 50 and a high of 12. On the west coast, southwest coast and northern peninsula tonight, clear, light winds and a low of 6. On Monday, light rain, southeasterlies 40 and a high of 13.
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1: Good evening. I'm Mahalia Artis. The sky is the limit when it comes to potential opportunity for the Stephenville Airport, which is back in business with the power back on and new lines being painted on the asphalt to guide aircraft. The facility has emerged from its darkest period in history with new owners who see a bright future, including the resumption of commercial flights at some point. Stephenville Mayor Bob Burns is certain that the new owners, BTG Capital of Calgary, will look into Prime Minister Mark Carney's plans for a beefed-up presence in the north. That includes spending hundreds of millions of dollars on improvements to Five Wing Goose Bay.
2: And, you know, it's one of the factors that I'm sure BTG is now looking at. Our airport manager has experience in this area. He is, quite familiar with what's happening up in Goose Bay, So we have the area, we have the hangar space here in the region to accommodate any of these military flights that come in here. The Canadian military is used to coming in here doing training missions as well. As a matter of fact, the military has a training operation here now sometime in the next couple of weeks. It will happen.
1: Canadian rock singer Sass Jordan has died. She had a long history with Newfoundland and Labrador, including a memorable appearance at Kittyvitty Park in St. John's in 1989 when she opened for Rod Stewart at what remains one of the largest concerts ever held in the province. She returned to St. John's several times since then, including in 1993 for a sold-out show at the TSC, in 2017 for a performance at Club One, and most recently for performances as part of the Iceberg Alley Performance Tent in 2022. Known for hits including High Road Easy, Make You a Believer, and Tell Somebody, Jordan was one of Canada's most recognizable rock voices and a Juno Award winner. Sass Jordan was 63. A French artist has opened a display to bridge the art gap between Newfoundland and Labrador and Saint-Pierre. Marie-Josée Maya, along with other French artists, set up a display at the Jumping Bean on Elizabeth Avenue in St. John's, highlighting similarities and differences in art between the two regions. She says many of the pieces highlight life on the small French island of 6,000.
3: The idea was, yes, to try to create ties and cooperation between Newfoundland and Labrador and Saint-Pierre, to learn from each other, to cooperate with each other, and try to facilitate the link between Saint-Pierre and Newfoundland. We're so close, and it's two different cultures, two different ways of doing things, even in the arts. The art world in Saint-Pierre, whether it's music or theater, is very, very lively in Saint-Pierre.
1: A Labrador flag will now be present at all government news conferences in the Media Center of Confederation Building. Labrador Affairs Minister Lila Evans says after a recent news conference about the Medical Transportation Assistance Program, she received complaints about no Labrador flag being present in the background. In the past, both the provincial and Canadian flags were there for all to see. Evans says she spoke with the Premier and he agreed to have the Labrador flag present as well. That's your news. I'm Mahalia Artis.
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1: For St. John's Metro and the rest of the Avalon, tonight, clear, low plus 4. Monday will bring sun, giving way to cloud, southeasterlies 30 and a high of 12. In Clarenville and central Newfoundland tonight, clear, light winds and a low of 5. Monday, a mix of sun and cloud, southerlies 30 and a high of 13. On the south coast tonight, clear, light winds, low of 8. Monday, rain beginning in the afternoon, southeasterlies pick up to 50 and a high of 12. On the west coast, southwest coast and northern peninsula tonight, clear, light winds and a low of 6. On Monday, light rain, southeasterlies 40 and a high of 13.
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9: For St. John's Metro and the rest of the Avalon, tonight, clear, low plus 4. Monday will bring sun, giving way to cloud, southeasterlies 30 and a high of 12. In Clarenville and central Newfoundland, tonight, clear, light winds and a low of 5. Monday, a mix of sun and cloud, southerlies 30 and a high of 13. On the south coast tonight, clear, light winds, low of 8. Monday, rain beginning in the afternoon, southeasterlies pick up to 50 and a high of 12. On the west coast, southwest coast and northern peninsula, tonight, clear, light winds and a low of 6. On Monday, light rain, southeasterlies 40 and a high of 30.
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1: 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And as always, if you plan on hosting an upcoming event, tell us about it and we'll help you spread the word. 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
7: For St. John's Metro and the rest of the Avalon, tonight, clear, low plus 4. Monday will bring sun, giving way to cloud, southeasterlies 30 and a high of 12. In Clarenville and central Newfoundland, tonight, clear, light winds and a low of 5. Monday, a mix of sun and cloud, southerlies 30 and a high of 13. On the south coast tonight, clear, light winds, low of 8. Monday, rain beginning in the afternoon, southeasterlies pick up to 50 and a high of 12. On the west coast, southwest coast, and northern peninsula, tonight, clear, light winds and a low of 6. On Monday, light rain, southeasterlies 40 and a high of 30.
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1: I'm Mahalia Artis. The German Air Force will be doing tactical flying training in central Labrador for the next week and a half. Residents will notice a CC-130 Hercules flying in Five Wings training area, and the flights will sometimes be at altitudes lower than 1,000 feet above ground level, but not lower than 100 feet above ground level, and away from communities, according to the Canadian Armed Forces. There will also be ground training in the region. The victim of a brutal knife attack in Corner Brook a few weeks ago that left him bloodied and hospitalized is not impressed with what went down in court Friday regarding the accused. Doug Payne, the owner of Downtown Entertainment, was stabbed 5 times by a man as he was closing up his store. He did not know his attacker. Greg Musikanda was granted bail Friday at provincial court in Corner Brook with an order to appear again November 17th. The charges include aggravated assault, disguise with intent, and possession of a weapon for a dangerous purpose. In a post to Facebook, Payne says he did not survive 5 stab wounds and lose that much blood only for someone to get $500 bail and be out on curfew. A big part of Kelsey Drive will be under construction starting on Monday. New traffic and pedestrian crossing signals will be installed at the Walmart, Home Depot, and Canadian Tire Swiss Chalet intersections. A new median will be added at the Boston Pizza TD Bank access to create a right-turn-only movement for vehicles. The city says construction will happen in phases to minimize traffic disruptions. However, lane reductions will be in place. The authorities say to expect delays, but pedestrian traffic will be maintained. There's a scammer in our midst trying to latch on to people who have been caught speeding and intercepting ticket payments. The government of Newfoundland and Labrador says it appears that the fraudster is attempting to collect speed camera ticket payments by impersonating the MyGovNL website. Government has some advice on how to verify if it is actually their website or not. Payments should only be made through fines administration. Anyone going that route should verify that you're on an official GovNL website before entering personal or financial information and confirm your personal information and vehicle details before making a payment. People should be cautious of QR codes and links that do not lead to official GovNL websites. If you believe you've made a payment through a fraudulent site, contact your bank immediately and report it to police. Hospitality Newfoundland and Labrador is welcoming the exposure given to the province through the promotion of a new Netflix series set to launch this week. A massive digital billboard in Times Square in New York advertising the series below reads like a tourism ad inviting people to visit Newfoundland and Labrador and features a rugged fisherman played by actor Josh Harnett. Chief Project Officer for Hospitality Newfoundland and Labrador, Juanita Ford, says the publicity is invaluable to the local tourism industry.
2: I mean, there's such value in that earned media and stuff you can't really probably go out and buy directly because the influencer status of a major Hollywood movie star brings even more than you can even put into a marketing budget. It's great exposure for the industry itself, and it provides an opportunity for people to think and dream about coming to Newfoundland and Labrador.
1: The Memorial University Students Union is holding a news conference tomorrow morning to talk about job and program cuts at the institution. Members of the MUN Coalition of Unions will also be in attendance. The event is taking place at 11 a.m. at the University Center, and VOCM News will be there. Now for a look at your weather. For St. John's Metro and the rest of the Avalon, tonight, clear, low plus 4. Monday will bring sun, giving way to cloud, southeasterlies 30 and a high of 12. In Clarenville and central Newfoundland, tonight, clear, light winds and a low of 5. Monday, a mix of sun and cloud, southerlies 30 and a high of 13. On the south coast tonight, clear, light winds, low of 8. Monday, rain beginning in the afternoon, southeasterlies pick up to 50 and a high of 12. On the west coast, southwest coast, and northern peninsula, tonight, clear, light winds and a low of 6. On Monday, light rain, southeasterlies 40 and a high of 13. That's your news. I'm Mahalia Art.
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4: Tonight, expect clear skies with some fog patches developing overnight and a low of 8. Tomorrow brings mainly cloudy skies with light rain starting in the afternoon and a high of 13. Currently in Marystown, it's 5.
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1: 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The deadline is October 30th. They look forward to hearing from you. And as always, if you plan on hosting an upcoming event, tell us about it and we'll help you spread the word. 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
3: Tonight, expect clear skies with some fog patches developing overnight and a low of 8. Tomorrow brings mainly cloudy skies with light rain starting in the afternoon and a high of 13. Currently in Marystown, it's 5.
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1: I'm Mahalia Artis. The German Air Force will be doing tactical flying training in central Labrador for the next week and a half. Residents will notice a CC-130 Hercules flying in Five Wings training area, and the flights will sometimes be at altitudes lower than 1,000 feet above ground level, but not lower than 100 feet above ground level, and away from communities, according to the Canadian Armed Forces. There will also be ground training in the region. The victim of a brutal knife attack in Corner Brook a few weeks ago that left him bloodied and hospitalized is not impressed with what went down in court Friday regarding the accused. Doug Payne, the owner of Downtown Entertainment, was stabbed 5 times by a man as he was closing up his store. He did not know his attacker. Greg Musikanda was granted bail Friday at provincial court in Corner Brook with an order to appear again November 17th. The charges include aggravated assault, disguise with intent, and possession of a weapon for a dangerous purpose. In a post to Facebook, Payne says he did not survive 5 stab wounds and lose that much blood only for someone to get $500 bail and be out on curfew. A big part of Kelsey Drive will be under construction starting on Monday. New traffic and pedestrian crossing signals will be installed at the Walmart, Home Depot, and Canadian Tire Swiss Chalet intersections. A new median will be added at the Boston Pizza TD Bank access to create a right-turn-only movement for vehicles. The city says construction will happen in phases to minimize traffic disruptions. However, lane reductions will be in place. The authorities say to expect delays, but pedestrian traffic will be maintained. There's a scammer in our midst trying to latch on to people who have been caught speeding and intercepting ticket payments. The government of Newfoundland and Labrador says it appears that the fraudster is attempting to collect speed camera ticket payments by impersonating the MyGovNL website. Government has some advice on how to verify if it is actually their website or not. Payments should only be made through fines administration. Anyone going that route should verify that you're on an official GovNL website before entering personal or financial information and confirm your personal information and vehicle details before making a payment. People should be cautious of QR codes and links that do not lead to official GovNL websites. If you believe you've made a payment through a fraudulent site, contact your bank immediately and report it to police. Hospitality Newfoundland and Labrador is welcoming the exposure given to the province through the promotion of a new Netflix series set to launch this week. A massive digital billboard in Times Square in New York advertising the series below reads like a tourism ad inviting people to visit Newfoundland and Labrador and features a rugged fisherman played by actor Josh Harnett. Chief Project Officer for Hospitality Newfoundland and Labrador, Juanita Ford, says the publicity is invaluable to the local tourism industry.
2: I mean, there's such value in that earned media and stuff you can't really probably go out and buy directly because the influencer status of a major Hollywood movie star brings even more than you can even put into a marketing budget. It's great exposure for the industry itself, and it provides an opportunity for people to think and dream about coming to Newfoundland and Labrador.
1: The Memorial University Students Union is holding a news conference tomorrow morning to talk about job and program cuts at the institution. Members of the MUN Coalition of Unions will also be in attendance. The event is taking place at 11 a.m. at the University Center, and VOCM News will be there. Now for a look at your weather. For St. John's Metro and the rest of the Avalon, tonight, clear, low plus 4. Monday will bring sun, giving way to cloud, southeasterlies 30 and a high of 12. In Clarenville and central Newfoundland, tonight, clear, light winds and a low of 5. Monday, a mix of sun and cloud, southerlies 30 and a high of 13. On the south coast tonight, clear, light winds, low of 8. Monday, rain beginning in the afternoon, southeasterlies pick up to 50 and a high of 12. On the west coast, southwest coast, and northern peninsula, tonight, clear, light winds and a low of 6. On Monday, light rain, southeasterlies 40 and a high of 13. That's your news. I'm Mahalia Artis.
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3: Tonight, expect clear skies with some fog patches developing overnight and a low of 8. Tomorrow brings mainly cloudy skies with light rain starting in the afternoon and a high of 13. Currently in Marystown, it's 5.
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1: 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And as always, if you plan on hosting an upcoming event, tell us about it and we'll help you spread the word. 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
3: Overnight, expect clear skies along with a low of 8. Later today brings mainly cloudy skies, light rain, and a high of 13. Tomorrow features cloudy skies with a high of 14. Currently in Marystown, it's 4.
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1: I'm Mahalia Artis. The German Air Force will be doing tactical flying training in central Labrador for the next week and a half. Residents will notice a CC-130 Hercules flying in five wings training area, and the flights will sometimes be at altitudes lower than 1,000 feet above ground level, but not lower than 100 feet above ground level, and away from communities, according to the Canadian Armed Forces. There will also be ground training in the region. The victim of a brutal knife attack in Corner Brook a few weeks ago that left him bloodied and hospitalized is not impressed with what went down in court Friday regarding the accused. Doug Payne, the owner of Downtown Entertainment, was stabbed five times by a man as he was closing up his store. He did not know his attacker. Greg Musikanda was granted bail Friday at provincial court in Corner Brook with an order to appear again November 17th. The charges include aggravated assault, disguise with intent, and possession of a weapon for a dangerous purpose. In a post to Facebook, Payne says he did not survive five stab wounds and lose that much blood only for someone to get $500 bail and be out on curfew. A big part of Kelsey Drive will be under construction starting on Monday. New traffic and pedestrian crossing signals will be installed at the Walmart, Home Depot, and Canadian Tire Swiss Chalet intersections. A new median will be added at the Boston Pizza TD Bank access to create a right-turn-only movement for vehicles. The city says construction will happen in phases to minimize traffic disruptions. However, lane reductions will be in place. The authorities say to expect delays, but pedestrian traffic will be maintained. There's a scammer in our midst trying to latch on to people who have been caught speeding and intercepting ticket payments. The government of Newfoundland and Labrador says it appears that the fraudster is attempting to collect speed camera ticket payments by impersonating the MyGovNL website. Government has some advice on how to verify if it is actually their website or not. Payments should only be made through fines administration. Anyone going that route should verify that you're on an official GovNL website before entering personal or financial information and confirm your personal information and vehicle details before making a payment. People should be cautious of QR codes and links that do not lead to official GovNL websites. If you believe you've made a payment through a fraudulent site, contact your bank immediately and report it to police. Hospitality Newfoundland and Labrador is welcoming the exposure given to the province through the promotion of a new Netflix series set to launch this week. A massive digital billboard in Times Square in New York advertising the series below reads like a tourism ad inviting people to visit Newfoundland and Labrador and features a rugged fisherman played by actor Josh Harnett. Chief Project Officer for Hospitality Newfoundland and Labrador, Juanita Ford, says the publicity is invaluable to the local tourism industry.
2: I mean, there's such value in that earned media and stuff you can't really probably go out and buy directly because the influencer status of a major Hollywood movie star brings even more than you can even put into a marketing budget. You know, it's great exposure for the industry itself, and it provides an opportunity for people to think and dream about coming to Newfoundland and Labrador.
1: The Memorial University Students Union is holding a news conference tomorrow morning to talk about job and program cuts at the institution. Members of the MUN Coalition of Unions will also be in attendance. The event is taking place at 11 a.m. at the University Center, and VOCM News will be there. Now for a look at your weather. For St. John's Metro and the rest of the Avalon, tonight, clear, low plus 4. Monday will bring sun, giving way to cloud, southeasterlies 30 and a high of 12. In Clarenville and central Newfoundland, tonight, clear, light winds and a low of 5. Monday, a mix of sun and cloud, southerlies 30 and a high of 13. On the south coast tonight, clear, light winds, low of 8. Monday, rain beginning in the afternoon, southeasterlies pick up to 50 and a high of 12. On the west coast, southwest coast, and northern peninsula, tonight, clear, light winds and a low of 6. On Monday, light rain, southeasterlies 40 and a high of 13. That's your news. I'm Mahalia Artis.
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4: Overnight, expect clear skies along with a low of 8. Later today brings mainly cloudy skies, light rain, and a high of 13. Tomorrow features cloudy skies with a high of 14. Currently in Marystown, it's 4.
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1: 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The deadline is October 30th. They look forward to hearing from you. And as always, if you plan on hosting an upcoming event, tell us about it and we'll help you spread the word. 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
3: Overnight, expect clear skies along with a low of 8. Later today brings mainly cloudy skies, light rain, and a high of 13. Tomorrow features cloudy skies with a high of 14. Currently in Marystown, it's 4.
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1: I'm Mahalia Artis. The German Air Force will be doing tactical flying training in central Labrador for the next week and a half. Residents will notice a CC-130 Hercules flying in Five Wings training area, and the flights will sometimes be at altitudes lower than 1,000 feet above ground level, but not lower than 100 feet above ground level, and away from communities, according to the Canadian Armed Forces. There will also be ground training in the region. The victim of a brutal knife attack in Corner Brook a few weeks ago that left him bloodied and hospitalized is not impressed with what went down in court Friday regarding the accused. Doug Payne, the owner of Downtown Entertainment, was stabbed 5 times by a man as he was closing up his store. He did not know his attacker. Greg Musikanda was granted bail Friday at provincial court in Corner Brook with an order to appear again November 17th. The charges include aggravated assault, disguise with intent, and possession of a weapon for a dangerous purpose. In a post to Facebook, Payne says he did not survive 5 stab wounds and lose that much blood only for someone to get $500 bail and be out on curfew. A big part of Kelsey Drive will be under construction starting on Monday. New traffic and pedestrian crossing signals will be installed at the Walmart, Home Depot, and Canadian Tire Swiss Chalet intersections. A new median will be added at the Boston Pizza TD Bank access to create a right-turn-only movement for vehicles. The city says construction will happen in phases to minimize traffic disruptions. However, lane reductions will be in place. The authorities say to expect delays, but pedestrian traffic will be maintained. There's a scammer in our midst trying to latch on to people who have been caught speeding and intercepting ticket payments. The government of Newfoundland and Labrador says it appears that the fraudster is attempting to collect speed camera ticket payments by impersonating the MyGovNL website. Government has some advice on how to verify if it is actually their website or not. Payments should only be made through fines administration. Anyone going that route should verify that you're on an official GovNL website before entering personal or financial information and confirm your personal information and vehicle details before making a payment. People should be cautious of QR codes and links that do not lead to official GovNL websites. If you believe you've made a payment through a fraudulent site, contact your bank immediately and report it to police. Hospitality Newfoundland and Labrador is welcoming the exposure given to the province through the promotion of a new Netflix series set to launch this week. A massive digital billboard in Times Square in New York advertising the series below reads like a tourism ad inviting people to visit Newfoundland and Labrador and features a rugged fisherman played by actor Josh Harnett. Chief Project Officer for Hospitality Newfoundland and Labrador, Juanita Ford, says the publicity is invaluable to the local tourism industry.
2: I mean, there's such value in that earned media and stuff you can't really probably go out and buy directly because the influencer status of a major Hollywood movie star brings even more than you can even put into a marketing budget. You know, it's great exposure for the industry itself, and it provides an opportunity for people to think and dream about coming to Newfoundland and Labrador.
1: The Memorial University Students Union is holding a news conference tomorrow morning to talk about job and program cuts at the institution. Members of the MUN Coalition of Unions will also be in attendance. The event is taking place at 11 a.m. at the University Center, and VOCM News will be there. Now for a look at your weather. For St. John's Metro and the rest of the Avalon, tonight, clear, low plus 4. Monday will bring sun, giving way to cloud, southeasterlies 30 and a high of 12. In Clarenville and central Newfoundland, tonight, clear, light winds and a low of 5. Monday, a mix of sun and cloud, southerlies 30 and a high of 13. On the south coast tonight, clear, light winds, low of 8. Monday, rain beginning in the afternoon, southeasterlies pick up to 50 and a high of 12. On the west coast, southwest coast, and northern peninsula, tonight, clear, light winds and a low of 6. On Monday, light rain, southeasterlies 40 and a high of 13. That's your news. I'm Mahalia Artis.
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3: Overnight, expect clear skies along with a low of 8. Later today brings mainly cloudy skies, light rain, and a high of 13. Tomorrow features cloudy skies with a high of 14. Currently in Marystown, it's 4.
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1: 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And as always, if you plan on hosting an upcoming event, tell us about it and we'll help you spread the word. 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
3: Overnight, expect clear skies with fog patches and a low of 8. Later today brings mainly cloudy skies, light rain, and a high of 13. Tomorrow we'll have a high of 14. Currently in Marystown, it's 4.
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1: I'm Mahalia Artis. The German Air Force will be doing tactical flying training in central Labrador for the next week and a half. Residents will notice a CC-130 Hercules flying in Five Wings training area, and the flights will sometimes be at altitudes lower than 1,000 feet above ground level, but not lower than 100 feet above ground level, and away from communities, according to the Canadian Armed Forces. There will also be ground training in the region. The victim of a brutal knife attack in Corner Brook a few weeks ago that left him bloodied and hospitalized is not impressed with what went down in court Friday regarding the accused. Doug Payne, the owner of Downtown Entertainment, was stabbed 5 times by a man as he was closing up his store. He did not know his attacker. Greg Musikanda was granted bail Friday at provincial court in Corner Brook with an order to appear again November 17th. The charges include aggravated assault, disguise with intent, and possession of a weapon for a dangerous purpose. In a post to Facebook, Payne says he did not survive 5 stab wounds and lose that much blood only for someone to get $500 bail and be out on curfew. A big part of Kelsey Drive will be under construction starting on Monday. New traffic and pedestrian crossing signals will be installed at the Walmart, Home Depot, and Canadian Tire Swiss Chalet intersections. A new median will be added at the Boston Pizza TD Bank access to create a right-turn-only movement for vehicles. The city says construction will happen in phases to minimize traffic disruptions. However, lane reductions will be in place. The authorities say to expect delays, but pedestrian traffic will be maintained. There's a scammer in our midst trying to latch on to people who have been caught speeding and intercepting ticket payments. The government of Newfoundland and Labrador says it appears that the fraudster is attempting to collect speed camera ticket payments by impersonating the MyGovNL website. Government has some advice on how to verify if it is actually their website or not. Payments should only be made through fines administration. Anyone going that route should verify that you're on an official GovNL website before entering personal or financial information and confirm your personal information and vehicle details before making a payment. People should be cautious of QR codes and links that do not lead to official GovNL websites. If you believe you've made a payment through a fraudulent site, contact your bank immediately and report it to police. Hospitality Newfoundland and Labrador is welcoming the exposure given to the province through the promotion of a new Netflix series set to launch this week. A massive digital billboard in Times Square in New York advertising the series below reads like a tourism ad inviting people to visit Newfoundland and Labrador and features a rugged fisherman played by actor Josh Harnett. Chief Project Officer for Hospitality Newfoundland and Labrador, Juanita Ford, says the publicity is invaluable to the local tourism industry.
2: I mean, there's such value in that earned media and stuff you can't really probably go out and buy directly because the influencer status of a major Hollywood movie star brings even more than you can even put into a marketing budget. You know, it's great exposure for the industry itself, and it provides an opportunity for people to think and dream about coming to Newfoundland and Labrador.
1: The Memorial University Students Union is holding a news conference tomorrow morning to talk about job and program cuts at the institution. Members of the MUN Coalition of Unions will also be in attendance. The event is taking place at 11 a.m. at the University Center, and VOCM News will be there. Now for a look at your weather. For St. John's Metro and the rest of the Avalon, tonight, clear, low plus 4. Monday will bring sun, giving way to cloud, southeasterlies 30 and a high of 12. In Clarenville and central Newfoundland, tonight, clear, light winds and a low of 5. Monday, a mix of sun and cloud, southerlies 30 and a high of 13. On the south coast tonight, clear, light winds, low of 8. Monday, rain beginning in the afternoon, southeasterlies pick up to 50 and a high of 12. On the west coast, southwest coast, and northern peninsula, tonight, clear, light winds and a low of 6. On Monday, light rain, southeasterlies 40 and a high of 13. That's your news. I'm Mahalia Artis.
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3: Overnight, expect clear skies with fog patches and a low of 8. Later today brings mainly cloudy skies, light rain, and a high of 13. Tomorrow we'll have a high of 14. Currently in Marystown, it's 4.
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4: Overnight, skies will be clear to partly cloudy with a low of 6. Later today, expect cloudy skies with light rain in the afternoon and a high of 12. Tomorrow will bring a high of 9 with cloudy periods.
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1: I'm Mahalia Artis. The German Air Force will be doing tactical flying training in central Labrador for the next week and a half. Residents will notice a CC-130 Hercules flying in Five Wings training area, and the flights will sometimes be at altitudes lower than 1,000 feet above ground level, but not lower than 100 feet above ground level, and away from communities, according to the Canadian Armed Forces. There will also be ground training in the region. The victim of a brutal knife attack in Corner Brook a few weeks ago that left him bloodied and hospitalized is not impressed with what went down in court Friday regarding the accused. Doug Payne, the owner of Downtown Entertainment, was stabbed 5 times by a man as he was closing up his store. He did not know his attacker. Greg Musikanda was granted bail Friday at provincial court in Corner Brook with an order to appear again November 17th. The charges include aggravated assault, disguise with intent, and possession of a weapon for a dangerous purpose. In a post to Facebook, Payne says he did not survive 5 stab wounds and lose that much blood only for someone to get $500 bail and be out on curfew. A big part of Kelsey Drive will be under construction starting on Monday. New traffic and pedestrian crossing signals will be installed at the Walmart, Home Depot, and Canadian Tire Swiss Chalet intersections. A new median will be added at the Boston Pizza TD Bank access to create a right turn only movement for vehicles. The city says construction will happen in phases to minimize traffic disruptions. However, lane reductions will be in place. The authorities say to expect delays, but pedestrian traffic will be maintained. There's a scammer in our midst trying to latch on to people who have been caught speeding and intercepting ticket payments. The government of Newfoundland and Labrador says it appears that the fraudster is attempting to collect speed camera ticket payments by impersonating the MyGovNL website. Government has some advice on how to verify if it is actually their website or not. Payments should only be made through fines administration. Anyone going that route should verify that you're on an official GovNL website before entering personal or financial information and confirm your personal information and vehicle details before making a payment. People should be cautious of QR codes and links that do not lead to official GovNL websites. If you believe you've made a payment through a fraudulent site, contact your bank immediately and report it to police. Hospitality Newfoundland and Labrador is welcoming the exposure given to the province through the promotion of a new Netflix series set to launch this week. A massive digital billboard in Times Square in New York advertising the series below reads like a tourism ad inviting people to visit Newfoundland and Labrador and features a rugged fisherman played by actor Josh Harnett. Chief Project Officer for Hospitality Newfoundland and Labrador, Juanita Ford, says the publicity is invaluable to the local tourism industry.
2: I mean, there's such value in that earned media and stuff you can't really probably go out and buy directly because the influencer status of a major Hollywood movie star brings even more than you can even put into a marketing budget. You know, it's great exposure for the industry itself, and it provides an opportunity for people to think and dream about coming to Newfoundland and Labrador.
1: The Memorial University Students Union is holding a news conference tomorrow morning to talk about job and program cuts at the institution. Members of the MUN Coalition of Unions will also be in attendance. The event is taking place at 11 a.m. at the University Center, and VOCM News will be there. Now for a look at your weather. For St. John's Metro and the rest of the Avalon, tonight, clear, low plus 4. Monday will bring sun, giving way to cloud, southeasterlies 30 and a high of 12. In Clarenville and central Newfoundland, tonight, clear, light winds and a low of 5. Monday, a mix of sun and cloud, southerlies 30 and a high of 13. On the south coast tonight, clear, light winds, low of 8. Monday, rain beginning in the afternoon, southeasterlies pick up to 50 and a high of 12. On the west coast, southwest coast, and northern peninsula, tonight, clear, light winds and a low of 6. On Monday, light rain, southeasterlies 40 and a high of 13. That's your news. I'm Mahalia Artis.
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8: Overnight, skies will be clear to partly cloudy with a low of 6. Later today, expect cloudy skies with light rain in the afternoon and a high of 12. Tomorrow will bring a high of 9 with cloudy periods.
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1: I'm Sarah Strickland. The town of Natwashish is in mourning after the loss of two men in a boating mishap near Nain yesterday. The Mushawa Innu First Nation office is closed today out of respect of the Piwash and Rich families. The band council is thanking emergency responders and support teams for helping to find the two men and bring them back to Nain. They will then be transported back to Natwashish. In the meantime, the band council is asking people to avoid speculation and discussion online to protect the families and everyone affected by the tragedy. The incident is under investigation. The victim of a brutal knife attack in Cornerbrook a few weeks ago that left him bloodied and hospitalized is not impressed with what went down in court Friday regarding the accused. Doug Payne, the owner of Downtown Entertainment, was stabbed 5 times by a man as he was closing up his store. He did not know his attacker. Greg Musakanda was granted bail Friday in provincial court in Cornerbrook with an order to appear again November 17th. The charges include aggravated assault, disguise with intent, and possession of a weapon for a dangerous purpose. In a post to Facebook, Payne says he did not survive 5 stab wounds and lose that much blood, only for someone to get $500 bail and be out on curfew. There's a scammer in our midst trying to latch on to people who have been caught speeding and intercept ticket payments, Mahalia Artis reports.
2: The government of Newfoundland and Labrador says it appears that the fraudster is attempting to collect speed camera ticket payments by impersonating the MyGovNL website. Government has some advice on how to verify if it is actually their website or not. Payments should only be made through fines administration. Anyone going that route should verify that you're on an official GovNL website before entering personal or financial information and confirm your personal information and vehicle details before making a payment. People should be cautious of QR codes and links that do not lead to official GovNL websites, and if you believe you've made a payment through a fraudulent site, contact your bank immediately and report it to police.
1: A provincial cabinet minister who had established her influencer status on social media before last year's general election is now vowing to quit the online presence. Andrea Barber, the Minister for Environment and Climate Change, has raised eyebrows on many occasions, but last week she dabbled in biblical musings in a statement on Facebook announcing her departure from social platforms. Amanda Bittner, a political scientist at Memorial University, says the online world is not a pleasant place for politicians, especially if one is female, indigenous, or of color. She says it's difficult to know what to make of her situation, but her public pronouncements do not always make the governing party look good.
3: It's hard to be new with this, and I'm not sure how much mentorship she's getting from within the party. And if she is getting it, I'm not sure if she's listening, or maybe she's not. I don't know. I'm not there, so it's hard to say. But yeah, from the outside, it's not pretty, and it doesn't make the party look good. But at the same time, it's hard to know exactly what's going on. But I have absolutely no doubt that she is experiencing unfortunate things over in her internet zone. And I wouldn't want it. I mean, I've had death threats, and I'm not a politician. So it's not nice.
1: U.S. President Donald Trump is pressuring Republican Senator Tom Cotton to support a bill to make daylight saving time permanent. Here's Donna Warder of the Associated Press.
4: President Donald Trump says Republican Senator Tom Cotton of Arkansas is holding up a bill that would make daylight saving time permanent. And Trump posted the personal cell phone number of the chairman of the Senate Intelligence Committee, urging Americans to call it. As Trump departed the White House Saturday, he told reporters the public supports not having to change their clocks twice a year.
5: It's very expensive. It's got many problems. Even crime, as crazy as it sounds. When you have light, you have much less crime.
4: The Sunshine Protection Act passed in the House in July, but some Republicans in the Senate strongly oppose it, some saying it would lead to darker and potentially more hazardous winter mornings when children will be waiting for school buses and adults will be driving to work in darkness. Donna Warder, Washington.
1: The clocks go back an hour on November 1st. An announcement is coming this morning involving Health Minister Jody Wahl and Chief Medical Officer of Health, Dr. Janice Fitzgerald. The pair are scheduled to speak with reporters this morning at 9 at the Janeway. There's no official word on the nature of the availability, and VOCM News will be there. That's your news. I'm Sarah Strickland.
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8: Today features cloudy skies and light rain with a high of 12. Tonight, expect 10 to 15 millimeters of rain and a low of 9. Tomorrow brings some additional light rain with a high of 7.
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1: 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And as always, if you plan on hosting an upcoming event, tell us about it and we'll help you spread the word. 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
3: Today features light rain with a high of 13. Tonight expect 10 to 15 millimeters of rain and a low of 15. Tomorrow brings sun and cloud with a high of 9. Currently in Marystown, it's 3.
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1: At 6 o'clock, we have mostly cloudy skies, temperature 6 in St. John's. Good morning, I'm Sarah Strickland. The town of Natwashish is in mourning after the loss of two men in a boating mishap near Nain yesterday. The Mushawa Innu First Nation office is closed today out of respect for the Piwash and Rich families. The band council is thanking emergency responders and support teams for helping to find the two men and bring them back to Nain. They will then be transported back to Natwashish. In the meantime, the band council is asking people to avoid speculation and discussion online to protect the families and everyone affected by the tragedy. The incident is under investigation. The victim of a brutal knife attack in Cornerbrook a few weeks ago that left him bloodied and hospitalized is not impressed with what went down in court Friday regarding the accused. Doug Payne, the owner of Downtown Entertainment, was stabbed 5 times by a man as he was closing up his store. He did not know his attacker. Greg Musikanda was granted bail Friday at provincial court in Cornerbrook with an order to appear again November 17th. The charges include aggravated assault, disguise with intent, and possession of a weapon for a dangerous purpose. In a post to Facebook, Payne says he did not survive 5 stab wounds and lose that much blood, only for someone to get $500 bail and be out on curfew. There's a scammer in our midst trying to latch on to people who have been caught speeding and intercept ticket payments. VOCM's Mahalia Artis reports.
2: The government of Newfoundland and Labrador says it appears that the fraudster is attempting to collect speed camera ticket payments by impersonating the MyGovNL website. Government has some advice on how to verify if it is actually their website or not. Payments should only be made through fines administration. Anyone going that route should verify that you're on an official GovNL website before entering personal or financial information and confirm your personal information and vehicle details before making a payment. People should be cautious of QR codes and links that do not lead to official GovNL websites. And if you believe you've made a payment through a fraudulent site, contact your bank immediately and report it to police. Mahalia Artis, VOCM, Local News Now.
1: An announcement is coming this morning involving Health Minister Jody Wall and Chief Medical Officer of Health, Dr. Janice Fitzgerald. The pair are scheduled to speak with reporters this morning at 9 at the Janeway. There's no official word on the nature of the availability. VOCM News will be there. A big part of Kelsey Drive will be under construction starting today. New traffic and pedestrian crossing signals will be installed at the Walmart, Home Depot, and Canadian Tire Swiss Chalet intersections. A new median will be added by the Boston Pizza TD Bank access to create a right turn only movement for vehicles. The city says construction will happen in phases to minimize traffic disruptions. However, lane reductions will be in place. The authorities say to expect delays, but pedestrian traffic will be maintained. After 45 long days, a dog missing in the woods near Gander has finally been reunited with its owners. Reed, a large Bernese Mountain Dog Poodle cross, ran into the woods following a car crash on the Trans-Canada near Gander in late August. Since that time, there has been extensive searches and numerous sightings, but Reed remained elusive. Finally, owner Marissa Reed posted the happy news early yesterday morning that Reed was finally back with his family. As of yesterday, pictures were already being posted of the dog relaxing at home, seemingly none the worse for his lengthy ordeal. Up next, your VOCM traffic and weather forecast.
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6: Good Monday morning. There is some rain in the forecast throughout today. Sarah's going to have that. Right now, we're holding our own. Conditions are dry and clear, and I'm seeing that in Central and on the West Coast this morning. Sarah mentioned this in your news as well. Kelsey Drive construction is kicking off today, so new crossing signals going in there at the Walmart, Home Depot, and Canadian Tire, Swiss Chalet intersections. A new median is going to be added at the Boston Pizza, TD Bank to access there to create a right turn only moment for or movement for vehicles. They're going to try and minimize disruptions, but lane reductions will be in place, so you can expect delays in and around Kelsey Drive. We've got construction still happening at Portugal Cove Road, a major's path, although it seems to be getting a little easier for drivers on Portugal Cove Road these days. Fox Trap Access Road, of course, lane reductions in both directions out on the highway. Looking at the travel outlets, Belle Island Ferry Service is back operating on two ferries, the Legionnaire and the Beaumont Hamel, and Marine Atlantic. The 11:45 a.m. crossings are canceled this morning from both ports, and they're warning of potential weather disruptions tonight into tomorrow. That's your VOCM traffic. I'm Jerry Lynn Mackey.
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1: St. John's Metro, rest of the Avalon and Clarenville, sunny breaks today, southeasterly winds 30 and a high of 12. 10 to 20 millimeters of rain for this evening with winds gusting to 80, temperature steady around 12. Showers will end around lunchtime tomorrow, then a mix of sun and cloud, southwesterly winds 40 and a high of 16. Central Newfoundland becoming cloudy with rain this afternoon, southerlies 30, a high of 12. Showers for this evening, southeasterlies 40 and a low of 9, and mainly cloudy tomorrow, southwesterly winds 40 and the temperature falling to 8 in the afternoon. South Coast, cloudy with rain beginning this afternoon. Southeasterlies 50, a high of 13. 10 to 20 millimeters this evening with fog patches. Winds gusting to 80. Temperature steady at 13. Sun and cloud tomorrow. Southwesterlies 50 and the temperature falling to 9. For the West Coast, Southwest Coast, Northern Peninsula, today, tonight, rain with the highest amounts for the Southwest of up to 35 millimeters. Southeasterly winds 50, except gusting to 110 in the Rec House, a high of 12, low at 9, and showers tomorrow. Southwesterly winds at 60 and a high of 11. Right now in St. John's, mostly cloudy skies, the temperature is at 6. 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I'm Sarah Strickland.
0: This is your VOCM Mornings with Jerry Lynn Mackey and Russell Bowers.
6: We're at 8 minutes past 6 o'clock on this Monday morning. 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
7: Hello.
6: How you doing, Russ? How you doing?
7: Grand all weekend.
6: I know. We were busy this weekend. We were both on the go on Friday for Music NL, and then the Berg Awards on Saturday night, which was the Canadian Home Builders Association of Newfoundland and Labrador.
7: Yesterday was utterly spectacular for weather, too. So coming up, we're going to get out on the water with some young skippers.
6: Scientists dressed in their lab coats rallied in St. John's back on Friday. We'll tell you what they were fighting for.
7: And also, lifeboat safety training in this province. All that's still to come. I think it's going to be a fairly tumultuous couple of days out there, but let's see some of the details now. Allison Shepherd joins me from the Gander Weather Office of Environment Canada. Good morning, Allison. How are you?
8: I'm doing well. How about you?
7: Not too bad. I imagine it's been a busy night for you trying to keep track of what we're expecting over the next couple of days, but let's set up Monday to start. What can we expect through the day today?
8: Sure. So right across the island today, most people are waking up to some variable cloudiness. Some people are, you know, a little cloudier, but some people will see some sunny breaks. But we do have some incoming weather, so right across the island, we're expecting things to cloud up through the morning if they're not already cloudy. And we have some rain on the way. That's expected to start in southwestern Newfoundland by noon today, and then it's going to push right across the island. Should, you know, reach, you know, the southern part of the Avalon by late this afternoon, and then, you know, kind of the metro area northeast coast by this evening. With that rain, our heaviest rainfall amounts are expected along the south coast. For southwestern Newfoundland, we have, you know, 15 to about 35 millimeters before that comes to an end sometime tomorrow. We actually have a rainfall warning out for the southeastern Avalon with amounts up to 50 millimeters. The heaviest rain is expected tonight and then a little bit more tomorrow morning. With this system as well, we do have some increasing winds. So we do have two wind warnings out, one for the Rec House area. Those winds are going to pick up through this afternoon, and we're going to see some gusts up to 110 kilometers per hour late this afternoon and into this evening. And slightly further north, kind of in the Bay St. George area, we have a wind warning out there as well. That's going to begin this evening until kind of overnight. And areas along the coast that are prone to downslope southeasterly winds could see gusts up to 100 kilometers per hour. So basically, the name of the game is the rain's going to pick up today. It's going to rain for most areas through the night tonight, and things start to taper off tomorrow. Still some gusty winds through the day tomorrow, though. If you have any traveling or anything, you might want to keep an eye on that weather.
7: So tomorrow promises to be a bit of a mix with maybe some lingering rain and certainly some wind for sure. Did things improve at all on Wednesday?
8: Yeah, it does look like, you know, through Wednesday and, you know, for a couple more days this week, it's more like scattered showers. Certainly the winds will be coming down and, you know, easing right across the island by Wednesday. So it does look like, you know, today and tomorrow are the most tumultuous, and then things look like they calm down a little bit later in the week.
7: All right, that's our forecast for the next couple of days. All right, well, Allison Shepherd, thank you so much for filling us in this morning. Appreciate it. Have yourself a tremendous rest of your day.
8: You too. Take care.
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6: Let's head over to VOCM.com now and take a look at the question of the day. But first, a quick recap of yesterday's question where we were asking, has your experience with the province's healthcare system changed since the implementation of core care? 45% of people said no, 32% said, yeah, things have gotten worse, and 23% said, yes, things have changed for the better. That was yesterday's question. Brand new one posted for today.
7: So our question today is about flags, something about which people feel really strongly. Do you agree with the provincial government's decision to display the Labrador flag as well as the provincial flag at news conferences at the Media Center in the Confederation Building? You can say yes or no to that at VOCM.com. Love to hear from you on that. It's certainly a lovely flag, that's for sure. What do you think about it? And you can also share your thoughts with us on our text line, 709-273-5211. Send us a text when it's safe to do so, 709-273-5211. You can also leave us a voicemail at that number or voice memo from anywhere on the island.
6: It is now 13 minutes past 6 o'clock. Well, the provincial government is spending $1.2 million to try and get young people into the fishery. The project, spearheaded by the FFAW, Professional Fish Harvester Certification Board, and the Newfoundland and Labrador Fish Harvesting Safety Association, aims to create what it calls the Newfoundland and Labrador New Harvesters Network. The FFAW suggests a third of those in the fishery are nearing retirement age. FFAW President Dwan Street says she's hoping to add more to the school curriculum and attend career fairs in the months to come. She speaks with VOCM's Zach Power.
9: So we are launching our New Harvesters Network. It's part of the acronym is FINEIS, the Fishing Industry New Entrance Initiative. And of course, we're facing a demographic challenge here, and the prediction is we'll have about 2,500 positions, whether that's crew or enterprise owners, opening up over the next decade. And I don't think we've done a really good job of promoting the fishing industry and all the positivity in it over the last while. So this initiative, what it does is really, really promotes the industry as a viable and really good career, and really drive the positives in that to try and recruit folks into the industry and hopefully fill those positions over the next decade.
10: For somebody who may not be familiar, what's it like in terms of some of those demographics? What's like, how many young people are in the industry right now?
9: So about a third are over 50. And when we look at young harvesters in the industry, we actually consider a young harvester under 45. And we really want to get out into schools and talk to younger folks because, again, the fishing industry, it's an amazing career. You know, we want to promote the fact that it allows you to have freedom as an enterprise owner or a crew member. You can live in your community, you can raise your family there, you're out in nature, and it's a really good income. So we want to really talk to younger people, and we're getting more calls at the office from folks saying, you know, how do I get on the deck of a boat? And if you're not from a fishing family, sometimes it can seem really daunting. So we want to create a network of resources here that can answer those questions and really lay out to folks that it's not as daunting as you might think it is, and we're here to help you do exactly that.
10: What are you hearing from some of the young people who are here today?
9: Well, we had a Young Harvesters Committee meeting last night, and it was a great conversation. It's really good to get in those forums because when you get young harvesters together and they start talking and they start opening up, you start hearing a lot of that really positivity and the hope and the optimism, because of course with Northern Cod coming back on the Northeast Coast, and we heard a lot last night about lobster on the West Coast, folks are really, really seeing the fishery once again as a great career, and it's the positivity is great.
10: Is this going to need some help from the provincial government to keep sustainable?
9: Absolutely, and thanks to Minister Paddock and the government for funding this initiative. It's a three-year program, and they've contributed $1.2 million. I mean, that's a significant chunk of funds, and it is clear to us that they understand the importance of the initiative. And talking to Minister Paddock here this morning, you know, it was a no-brainer for the government. So at the end of the 3 years, we have no doubt the program will be sustainable. We'll have the resources in place to keep this going and to keep bringing young people into this industry, because you know the fishery is the driver of rural Newfoundland and Labrador. And as the minister said earlier, when rural Newfoundland and Labrador thrives, so does the rest of the province. So we're excited. There's a lot of positivity buzzing around here this morning, so we're really looking forward to hearing what these folks have to say.
10: I guess what's next is going into to high schools and the like. Does that look like going into rural communities or all across the province? What does that look like?
9: All across the province. And we started over the last couple of years getting into some career fairs, but now we want to create the promotional materials. We want to get some ads out and just really get it out there. Some videos of what it's like as a young person on the water and get those folks really sharing their stories. We want to get into schools and get into curriculum and really talk about the fishery. So it's going to be a great program, and we're really looking forward to the next 3 years.
6: And that is FFAW President Dawn Street. She was speaking with VOCM's Zach Power.
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12: 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They look forward to hearing from you. 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
22: Here's a weather forecast starting with St. John's, the metro area, as well as the Avalon and Clarenville. Sunny breaks today at a high of 12. We'll see about 10 to 15 millimeters of rain overnight. And for Tuesday, the showers should end around the lunch hour. And then that'll make way for a high of 16 degrees. For central Newfoundland, it's cloudy with rain this afternoon at a high of 12. Showers continuing overnight, but Tuesday's outlook is cloudy. Temperatures, though, will fall back to 8 degrees in the afternoon. For the south coast, it's rain beginning this afternoon at a high of 13. Overnight, another 10 to 20 millimeters of rain falling and some fog patches. Winds will be gusting to 80. Tuesday outlook is sun and cloud, strong winds, and temperatures falling to 9. And for the west coast, the southwest coast, and the northern peninsula, for today it's rain with the highest amounts for the southwest, up to 35 millimeters of rain. Winds will be gusting to 110 in the Rekhals area today. The temperature high today, 12. That rain and wind will continue overnight and into Tuesday, with showers expected, and tomorrow's high 11 degrees with strong winds out of the southwest.
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6: All right, before we get into your headlines, I just want to mention I'm seeing on social media reports of a moose accident that's occurred near the turnoff to Bull Arm. It's in the eastbound lanes, and I'm tracking this closely right now. Now let's take a look at some of the top headlines from your VOCM newsroom. The town of Natwashish is in mourning after the loss of two men in a boating mishap near Nain yesterday. A provincial cabinet minister who had established her influencer status on social media before last year's general election is now vowing to quit the online presence. And a sea of people descended on Bowring Park yesterday afternoon, or in the morning rather, for the annual CIBC Run for the Cure, a fundraiser for breast cancer. We'll have these topics and more for your next VOCM News, and that's coming up at 6:30.
7: It is 6:24 now here on the program. Scientists, dressed up in their finest white lab coats, all rallied in St. John's on Friday. They were there against cuts and legislative changes affecting them at the federal level. The scientists, who are members of the Professional Institute of the Public Service of Canada, along with local labor leaders, all marched from the Delta Hotel to Harbourside Park. VOCM's Richard Duggan spoke with one of the representatives, Brian Van Wilgenberg.
2: So the purpose of this rally is threefold, actually. It's to raise attention about the cuts that are taking place to Environment Canada, the Department of Fisheries, Oceans, Health Canada, and many other federal departments of federal scientists. It's also to voice our opposition to Bill C-39, which dramatically reduces labor rights. But there's also been a lot of other very scary elements that have been included in it, which changes to how major projects are approved and changes to changes to where those projects are reviewed, environmental, where those the environmental impact assessments take place. And we're also raising attention about the fact that the Government of Canada is proposing removing scientific integrity from the collective agreements.
3: Scientific integrity, for our listeners, what does that mean exactly?
2: It means a lot of things. It basically is a whole package around how science is conducted within the federal government to make sure that it's at the highest quality and highest standard. It also makes sure that there's not outside interference in our work, but also gives federal scientists the right to speak about their work publicly. So for instance, if I wanted to talk about meteorology, my own expertise is meteorology, I could attend a local event in St. John's and talk about the nature of my work in meteorology, and I could even talk about the impact of climate change on weather, and I can't be prohibited from doing that. But if you remove scientific integrity and the right to speak from the collective agreement, the employer could actually take action against me for speaking out about the science that's going on I'm part of and my own knowledge of science, which is concerning. It's particularly concerning because if the government does something that is not, does or says something that's not scientifically accurate, the scientists that are in place should be able to point out to the public that that's not scientifically accurate.
3: What do you worry could happen if this bill goes through as it is? What would be the impact on science throughout the country?
2: I think there's already been major impacts on science throughout the country. As I mentioned, the huge amount, massive cuts that have happened to those federal science departments. But for Bill C-39, what could happen is that projects get approved without adequate scientific research taking place before those approvals are made. So those approvals provide a strict timeline, and at the end of that timeline, it's basically my understanding is the project gets approved regardless of if the questions have been answered or not. And so it's really concerning that at the same time as we are cutting federal scientists that do these reviews, we are accelerating the timelines on how quickly, on the amount of time that's available to make sure that these projects are safe and environmentally sustainable.
3: So what's your call to action here today for any decision makers that might be hearing this or might have seen what's going on here?
2: I would ask them to write their MPs. I would ask them to participate in other events of this nature. We will be holding more across the country. We're not going away. Go down to your constituency offices and let them know that this is not the government that you voted for.
4: That is Brian Van Wilgenberg. He is a scientist and also a representative for the Professional Institute of Public Service of Canada, and they were marching along with local labor leaders on Friday against cuts and legislative changes that they say will affect them at the federal level.
6: Well, actor Michael J. Fox received a standing ovation when he was recognized along with 50 other Canadians with the Order of Canada. The ceremony at Rideau Hall on Friday also recognized a couple of Newfoundlanders, Ken Rockwood, a Dalhousie professor, and Captain Sid Hines. Of course, you know him as the executive chair of OceanX. Well, here's some of what Governor General Louise Arbour had to say about the actor Michael J. Fox and his advocacy work around Parkinson's.
23: After a remarkable artistic career, you might have chosen to retire from public life, but instead, you chose to use your platform and your voice to support a cause that affects thousands of Canadians and millions of people worldwide. Your commitment to Parkinson's disease research has helped turn hope into tangible progress for countless individuals and families. It was a very courageous, generous, and deeply inspiring choice. So allow me to tell you why it's very moving to be able to pay tribute today to someone whose influence extends way beyond our borders, and yet who has always remained in our hearts of Canadians, one of our own. At a time where certain people across the globe are inclined to turn their back on progress and inclined to also challenge hard-won achievements or, again, to look to the past rather than to the future. Your example reminds us of something that's very fundamental. Sustainable progress requires that we move forward with courage, imagination, and determination. After all, back to the future has always been a much better idea than forward to the past.
6: And that is Canada's Governor General Louise Arbour, and she was speaking about Michael J. Fox. It's 6:30, time for your VOCM news.
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1: 6:30, we have mostly cloudy skies, temperature 6 in St. John's. Good morning, I'm Sarah Strickland. RNC in Cornerbrook is turning to the public for information regarding a missing 45-year-old man. Jason Benoit was last seen in the West Coast City on Saturday. Police say he is known to frequent the Mount Bernard Avenue area. He is 6 feet tall with blue eyes and short gray hair. He was last seen wearing gray sweatpants, a black jacket, blue shirt, and gray shoes. Anyone with information on Jason Benoit's location is urged to call the RNC. Two men have been charged after allegedly pocketing merchandise from a store in the West End. RNC was called by a resident who noticed a couple of suspicious characters outside their home. The caller had reason to believe that the two had stolen items from a nearby business. Officers ended up finding merchandise on their person, and charges were laid. The 33-year-old was charged with theft on top of having an outstanding warrant. The second man, a 32-year-old, faces a single count of theft. A provincial cabinet minister who had established her influencer status on social media before last year's general election is now vowing to quit the online presence. Andrea Barber, the Minister for Environment and Climate Change, had raised eyebrows on many occasions, but last week she dabbled in biblical musings in a statement on Facebook announcing her departure from social platforms. Amanda Bittner, a political scientist at Memorial University, says the online world is not a pleasant place for politicians, especially if one is female, Indigenous, or of color. She told the Tim Powers Show on VOCM that it's difficult to know what to make of her situation, but her public pronouncements do not always make the governing party look good.
8: It's hard to be new at this, and I'm not sure how much mentorship she's getting from within the party. And if she is getting it, I'm not sure if she's listening, or maybe she's not. I don't know. I'm not there, so it's hard to say. But yeah, from the outside, it's not pretty and it doesn't make the party look good. But at the same time, it's hard to know exactly what's going on. But I have absolutely no doubt that she is experiencing unfortunate things over in her internet zone. And I wouldn't want it. I mean, I've had dead threats and I'm not a politician. So it's not nice.
1: The U.S. Coast Guard has suspended its search for a missing medical transport plane, and Hamilton, Ontario-based Latitude Air Ambulance says all 6 people aboard are presumed dead. The Gulfstream jet disappeared off the Massachusetts coast early on Saturday while flying from Bermuda to Boston, carrying 4 Canadian crew members, a Bermudian patient, and a family member. More from Canadian press reporter Karen Rebo.
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10: Roger, you said you're coming in blind, is that what you said? Okay, you're coming in a little weak, so I didn't hear what your response was if you were declaring an emergency or not.
9: The plane also descended sharply from its cruising altitude of around 24,000 feet to around 10,000 feet, according to preliminary data from Flight Radar 24.
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6: Good Monday morning. Just a reminder, I am seeing reports on social media about a moose accident that has reportedly occurred near the Bull Arm turnoff out on the highway, and it's occurred in the eastbound lane, according to this report. We also have Kelsey Drive construction starting today. That's going to be some tangly, I tell you. So there's new crossing signals going in at Walmart, Home Depot, and Canadian Tire, like Swiss Chalet intersections, and then a new median is going to be added at Boston Pizza, TD Bank, access to create a right turn only movement for vehicles. There's going to be lane reductions and you can expect delays in the area. Portugal Cove Road at Major's Path, single lane roundabout there. Fox Trap Access Road, seeing some slight slowdowns there. There's a lane reduction in both directions. Belle Island Ferry Service is operating on two ferries today with the Legionnaire and the Beaumont Hamel. And Marine Atlantic, they've canceled the 11:45 a.m. crossings from North Sydney and Port of Basque this morning. And they're warning of potential weather delays tonight and tomorrow. That's your VOCM traffic. I'm Jerry Lynn Mackey.
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1: St. John's Metro, rest of the Avalon and Clarenville, sunny breaks today, southeasterly winds 30 and a high of 12. 10 to 20 millimeters of rain this evening, winds gusting to 80 and the temperature steady at 12. Showers will end around lunchtime tomorrow, then a mix of sun and clouds, southwesterly winds 40 and a high of 16. Central Newfoundland becoming cloudy with rain this afternoon, southerlies 30, high of 12. Showers tonight, southeasterlies 40, low of 9, mainly cloudy tomorrow, southwesterly winds at 40 and the temperature falling to 8 in the afternoon. South coast cloudy with rain beginning this afternoon, southeasterly winds at 50 and a high of 13, 10 to 20 millimeters for tonight with fog patches, winds gusting to 80, temperature steady at 13. Sun and cloud tomorrow, southwesterly winds at 50 and the temperature falling to 9. For the west coast, southwest coast, the northern peninsula today, tonight, rain with the highest amounts for the southwest with up to 35 millimeters, southeasterly winds 50 except gusting to 110 in the rec house.

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1: Thank you so much, Sarah Strickland, in our VOCM newsroom for us this morning at 6:38. Our question of the day is at VOCM.com. It's all about waving the flag. Do you agree with the provincial government's decision to display the Labrador flag as well as the provincial flag at news conferences at the Media Center in Confederation Building? We typically see the provincial flag and the Canadian flag, but they want to add the Labrador flag, or they've added it. So what do you think? Are you in agreement or not? You can say yes or no at VOCM.com, and you can also get in touch with us on our voicemail at 709-273-5211. That number is good anywhere on the island, 709-273-5211. You can leave us a voicemail there or a voice memo, and you can text us at that number as well.
2: Well, the annual Sisters in Spirit vigil took place in St. John's on Sunday evening. The solemn event held each year on October the 5th honors missing and murdered Indigenous women and girls and gender diverse people. VOCM's Richard Duggan speaks with Denise John, who works with First Light and helped organize the event. They're talking about the vigil's purpose and its emotional impact.
3: It is about honoring our missing and murdered Indigenous women, girls, and LGBTQ2S, and those that are, identified to be women. And it's bringing our families together. A lot of our families carried a heavy burden, carried the grief of their lost loved one. And it's making a safe place where they can come and receive support. Or it might be look like it's going to be a vigil. It could be, a lot of places where we offer is very culturally safe. So we have our elders available. We would have, our families who wish to speak, because we want to make sure that our families that lost a loved one is in a safe space where they can just be. And if they choose not to speak, that's okay. We just want to be as respectful to them. And these events are going across Turtle Holland, in every parts of community is doing this.
4: When I've spoken with people in the past about the Sisters in Spirit vigil, they've described it as being very solemn and very emotional at times. How would you describe this event in terms of the emotional impact that it has on people?
3: Well, I've been working with supporting families since I was working with the Mi'kmaq Native Printer Center in Halifax, and it was very overwhelming for me because, being from a small Mi'kmaq community in Mayabuik, we didn't hear a lot of that happening, in our small community. This is when Loretta Saunders was missing and then later found. And what I found is, like, a lot of the families just feel like they want a place where they can come. And it can be emotional, but it can be very empowering because you have a whole lot of community that's with the family. And, a lot of these families are the ones that's advocating for change in justice, changing in, the systems that normally that we see a lot of our women fall through the cracks. And it can be very sombering, but also we want a place, too. We can also celebrate their lives. A lot of families from different cultures may be put their families' members at risk, so they have their own ceremonies. So it's really about bringing them together.
2: 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She works with First Light and helped organize the annual Sisters in Spirit vigil. Took place in St. John's last night. Denise was speaking with VOCM's Richard Duggan.
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13: And starting with St. John's, the metro area, the Avalon, as well as Clarenville today, well, we're going to see some sunny breaks today for the most part, and a high getting up to just 12. Tonight, though, the rain moves in, about 10 to 20 millimeters of rain expected, especially for the southern Avalon, and those winds will be picking up, gusting to 80. And for Tuesday, the showers should end around the lunch hour. That make way for sun and cloud later on, and a high of 16 tomorrow. For central Newfoundland, cloudy today for the most part, but that rain is going to move in this afternoon, and today's high 12. We'll see some showers overnight, and for Tuesday, a generally cloudy day, and the temperature, though, will fall to 8 degrees by the afternoon. For the south coast, the rain will begin in earnest this afternoon, and we'll see temperatures to 13 degrees with winds picking up as well. 10 to 20 millimeters of rain falling overnight with fog patches. Winds will be gusting to 80 along the south coast. And for Tuesday, mostly sun and cloud expected, and the temperature as well falling back to 9. And for the West Coast, the Southwest Coast, and the Northern Peninsula, the rain will see its highest amounts along the southwest end of the coast, about 35 millimeters of rain expected. Those winds are going to pick up as well, and a wind warning in effect for the Wreckhouse area, up to 110 kilometers per hour. Today's high, 12. Tomorrow, the showers continue, the winds will remain high, and a high of 11 degrees for temperature along the West Coast.
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15: Now let's head over to the VOCM newsroom and take a look at some of our top headlines this morning. Well, the victim of a brutal knife attack in Corner Brook a few weeks ago that left him bloody and hospitalized is not impressed with what went down in court Friday regarding the accused. There's a scammer in our midst trying to latch on to people who have been caught speeding and intercept ticket payments. And an announcement is coming this morning involving Health Minister Jody Wall and Chief Medical Officer of Health, Dr. Janice Fitzgerald. We'll have these topics and more for your next VOCM News, and that's coming up at 7 o'clock.
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13: It is Monday, the 5th of October. Back in 1955, a generation of kids got their ears on this day as the Mickey Mouse Club debuted on television. In 1990, it was a major moment for world history as East and West Germany were officially reunified after decades of division. And in 1981, a new era began for the Toronto Maple Leafs as owner Harold Ballard hired the legendary Punch Imlach to be the team's general manager for a second time. But as many Leaf fans will know by now, the era didn't last long. And was it magic to hire Punch Imlach? Not quite. But you know, they had high hopes. And why wouldn't you? When the Police were at number one at the time, with this little tune from 1981.

0: The police said every little thing she does is magic. Number one on this day back in 1981.
1: 6:51 now. Well, a local company that provides lifeboat safety training in Newfoundland and Labrador and around the world says new tax breaks from Ottawa will allow them to expand even further. Paradise-based Virtual Marine has been providing lifeboat safety simulators and training in the province as well as Europe, Australia, and North America. CEO Randy Billard says Ottawa recently upped its tax breaks for companies listed under research and development from 15 to 60%, which he's used to expand his reach even further. Billard and Metro Area MP Joanne Thompson speak with VOCM's Zach Power.
2: So it's actually really exciting for me to be here. I know about Virtual Marine, I've met many times, but I haven't been able to come on site before today, so to be here, I know how important this work is, and I, you know, firsthand experience on it, but to be here, to have just been in the simulator and really understand how important it is to do these safety drills and to become familiar with the process before, God forbid, you're faced with the reality. So well done, and Newfoundland, success story, and they do it so well here. It's a pleasure to be here.
3: And part of this, too, is there's a lot of new tax incentives for companies like this. Tell us me about that.
2: So it's also very good news, and we spoke about it earlier. I mean, the Prime Minister has been clear we need to grow Canada, and one of the ways that we are able to do that is through the ability to have tax incentives. And what's really neat about this incentive is, yes, it's large companies, but it's also smaller operations and mid-sized operations. And so the ability to be able to purchase equipment, so for a virtual marine that we know is so important and is growing, it's got a global space. So to be able to invest in the infrastructure without having to incur extra tax is amazing. That's money that goes back in a pocket of an organization, so you can do more, that can expand at a rate that we know is necessary at the moment. And then I want to make it really tangible as fisheries minister for harvesters. So, you know, as a harvester, you continue to invest in their enterprise, the same tax incentive is there for them as well. So it's just a very real way for investment in so many of our businesses sectors that we know need to meet a moment, and this is a way that Canada has stepped in the center of so many other countries to say, look, invest here because we have the incentives that you need to do that well.
3: Randy, how's it impacted your business so far?
4: Oh, it's tremendously. As a company that, as you see here today, we have lots of people working here, we have lots of software, we have lots of hardware and such. We're one of those companies that to both mature our product and expand to new markets and expand to new industries. We had to continue to invest in our technology and our people. And when we hear about these programs and such that or these benefits that help us reduce our costs or reinvest our costs, that helps us two ways. One is it speeds our time to commercialization and it de-risks it. At the same time, it helps us invest in both technology and people. As a company that's grown quite a bit over the last 3 or 4 years, we have a lot more growing to do, and these types of programs help us grow a little more safely, a little quicker, and use the money for the right purpose, which is to keep innovating.
3: There's a lot of pressure to compete on the global market for something like this, and you're shipping all around the world.
4: Absolutely, and we're one of those companies, even though we're here in Newfoundland and Labrador on purpose. We're building products which work with which are built by expertise in ocean tech and harsh environments, and we draw very heavily on the community here in Newfoundland and Labrador and in Canada in particular in harsh environments and ice. And Canada's known for those expertise and known to have good operational expertise in this world as well. So we get to bring that into our product, and then the light shines more on not just us as a company, but on us as a company working with Canadian expertise. And then when we're being successful in exporting to the United States and to Europe and such, it's because we have a good reputation, and Canada has a good reputation, especially in operational expertise and things like harsh environments and ice.
3: Minister, how important is it to do things like this here today, given the current geopolitical climate that we're under?
2: Oh, look, it's essential. And again, it ties in with the Prime Minister's want for Canada, you know, built here, we grow. And I will say this tax incentive now makes us much more desirable. We have a lower tax rate now than the U.S. We're probably leading in like-minded countries. So it's tangible, it's significant. And I love the fact that it includes small and medium-sized businesses as well.
1: And that is MP Joanne Thompson. We also heard from CEO at Virtual Marine, Randy Billard, and they were having a chat with VOCM's Zach Power.
0: Andrea Barmer is the Minister of Environment and Climate Change, but she's been raising eyebrows this last week. She's been posting biblical musings on Facebook, and as well as announcing a departure from social platforms. She's long been a social media influencer before getting into politics. Amanda Bittner is a political scientist at Memorial University. She spoke with Tim Powers about this on Friday.
5: First of all, without question, I'm sure that she's being harassed on the internet. I mean, the internet is not a great place for political candidates or politicians in general, regardless of gender. Everybody's getting, you know, stuff flung at them all the time. The content of what gets flung is quite different, though, for men versus women or for Black or Indigenous politicians versus white politicians and so on. So it's not so much the volume, because everybody gets that. It's more about the content of it. So, you know, for women, generally speaking, rape threats, death threats, I'm going to kill your children threats, those kinds of things are commonplace. And a lot of politicians don't want to talk about it because they think it makes them look weak. They think that it makes them look like they're giving into it. This kind of harassment is designed to silence. Mm-hmm. And it's very effective. And so we don't always hear about it, though. But we do hear about it sometimes. And some politicians, you mentioned Catherine McKenna, they highlight the kind of things they've experienced. You know, Dunderdale got this.
6: Yeah,
5: Kathy Bennett got this. There's a long history of this. These women are just, you know, in some sense, a walking stereotype. This is what happens to them. So good for her for calling it out. At the same time, you're right. I mean, she built her career on social media, at least for the last few years. But I would say, like, being an influencer is different from being a politician. The job is totally different. Your exposure to the world is quite large in both contexts, but very different in terms of scrutiny. And so, you know, she's a first-time candidate. She's new at this job. It's a very hard job. And so she's having a very tough time, and in some ways a tougher time than average, I would say. And yes, part of that is because she's a woman, but I think also part of that is because, you know, it's hard to be new at this, and I'm not sure how much mentorship she's getting from within the party. And if she is getting it, I'm not sure if she's listening, or maybe she's not. I don't know. I'm not there, so it's hard to say. But yeah, from the outside, it's not pretty, and it doesn't make the party look good. But at the same time, you know, it's hard to know exactly what's going on, but I have absolutely no doubt that she is experiencing unfortunate things over in her internet zone. And I wouldn't want it. I mean, I've had dead threats and I'm not a politician. So it's not nice.
6: And the only other thing I would add to what you've said, it is a factor that discourages particularly female, able female leaders for entering, because they are unfortunately still subject to more abuse, unfair prejudices and sexisms that males don't get. And if people think I'm, you know, being all woke here, I'm not. There's lots of research that shows that.
5: It's not about wokeness. It's just about data. And the challenge is that, you know, the data are pretty clear that this is a real problem. And it does work in that people, why would you want to do this job if you're going to get death threats, if you're going to get rape threats, if your kids are getting death threats and rape threats? Like, this is not, it's not worth it, right? Life is too short for that. So there's a lot of folks that do exit for that reason. And I think that's a huge problem. And so can we do more about this? Oh, absolutely. I think there's a lot that can be done about this that's not being done. So,
6: yeah.
0: Amanda Bittner is a political scientist at Memorial University. 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
8: 7 o'clock, a bit of a pinkish sky out there, temperature 7 in St. John's. Good morning, I'm Sarah Strickland. The town of Natwashish is in mourning after the loss of two men in a boating mishap near Nain yesterday. The Mushuwa Innu First Nation office is closed today out of respect for the Piwash and Rich families. The band council is thanking emergency responders and support teams for helping to find the two men and bring them back to Nain. They will then be transported back to Natwashish. In the meantime, the band council is asking people to avoid speculation and discussion online to protect the families and everyone involved in the tragedy. The incident is under investigation. The victim of a brutal knife attack in Corner Brook a few weeks ago that left him bloodied and hospitalized is not impressed with what went down in court Friday regarding the accused. Doug Payne, the owner of Downtown Entertainment, was stabbed 5 times by a man as he was closing up his store. He did not know his attacker. Greg Musikanda was granted bail Friday at provincial court in Corner Brook with an order to appear again November 17th. The charges include aggravated assault, disguise with intent, and possession of a weapon for a dangerous purpose. In a post to Facebook, Payne says he did not survive 5 stab wounds and lose that much blood, only for someone to get $500 bail and be out on curfew. RNC in Corner Brook is turning to the public for information regarding a missing 45-year-old man. Jason Benoit was last seen in the West Coast City on Saturday. Police say he is known to frequent the Mount Bernard Avenue area. He is 6 feet tall with blue eyes and short gray hair. He was last seen wearing gray sweatpants, a black jacket, blue shirt, and gray shoes. Anyone with information on Jason Benoit's location is urged to call the RNC. Two men have been charged after allegedly pocketing merchandise from a store in the West End. RNC was called by a resident who noticed a couple of suspicious characters outside their home. The caller had reason to believe the two had stolen items from a nearby business. Officers ended up finding merchandise on their person, and charges were laid. The 33-year-old was charged with theft on top of having an outstanding warrant. The second man, a 32-year-old, faces a single count of theft. There's a scammer in our midst trying to latch on to people who have been caught speeding and intercept ticket payments, VOCM's Mahalia Artis reports.
9: The government of Newfoundland and Labrador says it appears that the fraudster is attempting to collect speed camera ticket payments by impersonating the MyGovNL website. Government has some advice on how to verify if it is actually their website or not. Payments should only be made through fines administration. Anyone going that route should verify that you're on an official GovNL website before entering personal or financial information and confirm your personal information and vehicle details before making a payment. People should be cautious of QR codes and links that do not lead to official GovNL websites. And if you believe you've made a payment through a fraudulent site, contact your bank immediately and report it to police. Mahalia Artis, VOCM, Local News Now.
8: A provincial cabinet minister who had established her influencer status on social media before last year's general election is now vowing to quit the online presence. Andrea Barber, the Minister for Environment and Climate Change, has raised eyebrows on many occasions, but last week she dabbled in biblical musings in a statement to Facebook announcing her departure from social platforms. Amanda Bittner, a political scientist at Memorial University, says the online world is not a pleasant place for politicians, especially if one is female, indigenous, or of color. She told the Tim Powers Show on VOCM that it's difficult to know what to make of her situation, but her public pronouncements do not always make the governing party look good.
10: It's hard to be new at this, and I'm not sure how much mentorship she's getting from within the party. And if she is getting it, I'm not sure if she's listening, or maybe she's not. I don't know. I'm not there, yep, so it's hard to say. That. But yeah, from the outside, it's not pretty and it doesn't make the party look good. But at the same time, it's hard to know exactly what's going on. But I have absolutely no doubt that she is experiencing unfortunate things over in her internet zone. And I wouldn't want it. I mean, I've had dead threats and I'm not a politician. So it's not nice.
8: The U.S. Coast Guard has suspended its search for a missing medical transport plane, and Hamilton, Ontario-based Latitude Air Ambulance says all six people aboard are presumed dead. The Gulfstream jet disappeared off the Massachusetts coast early on Saturday while flying from Bermuda to Boston, carrying four Canadian crew members, a Bermudian patient, and a family member. More from Canadian press reporter Karen Rebo.
11: According to air traffic control audio posted by LiveATC.net, the pilot reported electrical problems and declared an emergency as the jet approached the coast.
12: Roger, you said you're coming in blind, is that what you said? Okay, you're coming in a little weak, so you're I didn't hear what your response was if you were declaring an emergency or not.
11: The plane also descended sharply from its cruising altitude of around 24,000 feet to around 10,000 feet, according to preliminary data from Flight Radar 24.
8: A big part of Kelsey Drive will be under construction starting today. New traffic and pedestrian crossing signals will be installed at the Walmart, Home Depot, and Canadian Tire Swiss Chalet intersections. A new median will be added to the Boston Pizza TD Bank access to create a right turn only movement for vehicles. The city says construction will happen in phases to minimize traffic disruptions. However, lane reductions will be in place. The authorities say to expect delays, but pedestrian traffic will be maintained. An announcement is coming this morning involving Health Minister Jody Wall and Chief Medical Officer of Health, Dr. Janice Fitzgerald. The pair are scheduled to speak with reporters this morning at 9 at the Janeway. There's no official word on the nature of the availability. VOCM News will be there. After 45 long days, a dog missing in the woods near Gander has finally been reunited with its owners. Reed, a large Bernese Mountain Dog Poodle cross, ran into the woods following a car crash on the Trans-Canada near Gander in late August. Since that time, there had been extensive searches and numerous sightings, but Reed remained elusive. Finally, owner Marissa Reed posted the happy news early yesterday morning that Reed was finally back with his family. As of yesterday, pictures were already being posted of the dog relaxing at home, seemingly none the worse for his lengthy ordeal. Up next, your VOCM traffic and weather forecast.
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1: Good Monday morning and pretty good driving conditions right now throughout the metro area. It's dry and clear and a similar scene through the Gander, Grand Falls, and in the Corner Brook area this morning. It's dry as well. Sarah mentioned it, construction starting today on Kelsey Drive. So there's a new crossing signal going in there at Walmart, Home Depot, Canadian Tire, and Swiss Chalet intersections. And then a new median is going to be added there at Boston Pizza, TD Bank, and access to create a right turn movement only for vehicles. So there's going to be lane reductions in place. Watch for those. And we'll be stuck in it for sure. Portugal Cove Road and Major's Path is a single lane roundabout these days. Foxtrap Access Road is a lane reduction in both directions on the highway there. Belle Island Ferry Service, it is the two ferries, the Legionnaire and the Beaumont Hamel, sailing this morning. Now, Marine Atlantic, they've canceled both 11:45 crossings this morning and they're warning of weather disruptions tonight and for tomorrow. That's your VOCM traffic. I'm Jerry Lynn Mackey.
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8: St. John's Metro, rest of the Avalon and Clarenville, sunny breaks for today, southeasterly winds at 30 and a high of 12. 10 to 20 millimeters of rain for this evening, winds gusting to 80, temperature steady at 12. Showers ending around lunchtime tomorrow, then sun and cloud with southwesterly winds at 40 and a high of 16. Central Newfoundland becoming cloudy with rain this afternoon, southerlies 30, high of 12. Showers this evening, southeasterlies 40, low of 9. Mainly cloudy for tomorrow, southwesterly winds at 40 and the temperature falling to 8 in the afternoon. South Coast cloudy, rain begins this afternoon with southeasterly winds at 50 and a high of 13, 10 to 20 millimeters this evening with fog patches, winds gusting to 80, temperature at 13. Sun and cloud tomorrow, southwesterly winds 50 and the temperature falling to 9. For the West Coast, Southwest Coast, Northern Peninsula, today, tonight, rain with the highest amounts for the Southwest with up to 35 millimeters. Southeasterly winds 50, except gusting to 110 in the Rec House and a high of 12 with the low at 9. And more shower activity tomorrow, southwesterly winds at 60 and a high of 11. Right now in St. John's, mostly cloudy skies. The temperature is at 7. I'll be back with all the news of the day at 7:45 for VOCM News. I'm Sarah Strickland.
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0: It is 12 minutes after 7 o'clock on your VOCM Mornings. I'm Russell.
1: I'm Jerry Lynn.
0: We got ourselves a big old hour in front of us. We're going to talk about a salt dome in just a few moments. It's a project that is in support of our energy projects around the province. We'll talk a little bit more about a new report that's just looked into it.
1: We're also going to be asking for a friend today. We're talking public transit.
0: And we'll head to Ottawa via Quebec because they're having a general election today. We'll find out what's at stake for voters in that province and, for that matter, what's at stake for voters in this province too.
1: All right, let's head over to VOCM.com. Before we go another step further, let's take a look at our question of the day for today, Monday, October the 5th. We're asking, do you agree with the provincial government's decision to display the Labrador flag as well as the provincial flag at news conferences at the Media Center in Confederation Building? It's a yes or no option to choose from at VOCM.com, but our text line is open. If you have more to say on this topic, you can always get in touch. 709-273-5211. You can also leave us a voicemail locally at that number, and if you're so inclined, long distance, it's 1-888-590-8626. Russell.
0: All right, a support project says it could save $500 million over 10 years to energy costs. Triple Point Resources make the claim about their salt dome proposal for the Fishels area of the West Coast. They take their information from a report by BBA Consultants. A salt dome acts as a battery of sorts for renewable energy and also is a could be a replacement to various diesel fuels that power communities around the province. Julie Lemieux is CEO of Triple Point Resources. She joins me now to discuss this latest information. Good morning, Julie. How are you?
16: Good morning. I'm very well. Thank you.
0: When you got this report back from BBA Consultants, what immediately came to your mind, the fact that they were more or less confirming the positivity that you see in the project?
16: Yes, definitely. It was extremely positive. We were excited to see the report itself. You know, we had the intention to do that type of report just to make sure we'll satisfy our own interests and make sure when we speak with Newfoundland Hydro that we can have really answers to their question and how Triple Point can help with the compressed air energy storage project we're making with Siemens Energy. We want to make sure we'll customize something that can be helpful for the grid. Mm-hmm. And make sure that we bring more tools in Newfoundland Hydro toolbox.
0: Do you have a sense of a timeline of when you think a project like this could be operational and up and running?
16: Yeah, we always say that once we get the go-ahead from Newfoundland Hydro, it can take up to 4 or 5 years to be operational. Mm-hmm. So that go-ahead still not there at this point. We register our project in the summer. And now we're waiting for an answer from Environment by early November. So we now know from this report that this is can be extremely interesting for Newfoundland Hydro, something we share with them. I think they are also excited about seeing those new tools for their toolbox. Mm-hmm. And now we need to wait for, you know, the proper process to basically have an agreement with Newfoundland Hydro through, you know, competing through an RFP, or seeing what kind of project they want to see in their next plan.
0: What's been the reaction so far from either Newfoundland and Labrador Hydro or from the provincial government? What kind of reception has your project gotten so far?
16: Definitely in general, people will, at the beginning, were very intrigued. It's something they've never heard about. But it's something that is quite common, like for more than 50 years. Now that we have more renewable being integrated to grid around the world, this type of infrastructure is being built massively in Europe, in North America, in Asia, especially China. They're really ahead of us. And it's definitely something that we can do with salt cavern storage. Mm. We have the asset on the West Coast, and we thought it was the best approach to provide the support that the grid needs. And it's something we've listened to other proponents with other project, mining project, all needed to have a stable grid to be able to advance their own project. And we're like, well, we can do that. We can help. And this is a project that I think would best suit the asset that we have and support the grid.
0: In studying the Fischel's project that you're proposing at Triple Point, over the course of 10 years, it could be about $50 to $70 million in cost savings. How significant could that be for Newfoundland and Labrador Hydro and perhaps for customers?
16: For BBA, they gave us basically the input to make sure that we calculate on our side how much cost saving we can have on the grid. So the 500 to 700 million value came really from our team. Based on that, we were definitely able to see, okay, how much cost saving we can just have, let's say, on diesel. We know that there's a lot of aging infrastructure in the province. We use combustion turbine across the island for support. How much diesel will be required less? How much we can do with the infrastructure we have? 10 years makes a lot of sense. And I'm sure Newfoundland Hydro, with everything they want to do and all the support they want to provide to the grid, they will find other way to spend that money. But right now, that's how we can support, and it's fully green. There's no, you know, we're not burning any gas, so we're not fluctuating with the price of diesel. So that makes it extremely different.
0: Indeed. And if you get that, if you get a positive response from the provincial government on the environmental aspect of things, what step does that trigger next?
16: Well, trigger next, you know, you always need to have a contract. If you want to go and be able to finance a project like this, you need to have an agreement, a service agreement with Newfoundland Hydro. Like I said, we're ready for an RFP. If the RFP is coming out, it's something we decide to trigger our feasibility for that reason. Last year, there's a feasibility that was started based on the RFEI that came out. Mm-hmm. We still don't know if that RFP is going to come out or not, but we know that there's new planning for the plan that's coming in ahead for Newfoundland Hydro. Now that they're almost out in their negotiation with Quebec, I think they will have more bandwidth to see what else and to have a breeder and see what else they can do to continue to support the grid and the services they want to offer to the people in Newfoundland and Labrador.
0: Julie Lemieux is CEO of Triple Point Resources. They're a company that is proposing a salt dome on the west coast of Newfoundland to support electricity production and dissemination, transmission in the province with Newfoundland and Labrador Hydro. They're just waiting on an environmental assessment. And some of the initial indication is that it's got positive benefits moving forward. Julie Lemieux, thank you so much for joining us again on the program. I hope you have a tremendous rest of your day.
16: Yeah, thank you so much, and have a great day as well.
7: Sarah Strickland has the province's first comprehensive local newscast of the day this morning at 7:45 on VOCM.
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0: Having a look at that forecast first for Monday for St. John's metro area, the Avalon and Clarenville. Some sunny breaks today and a high of 12, but the rain's going to move in tonight. About 10 to 15 millimeters of rain expected, and those winds are going to pick up to about 80 kilometers an hour. Now for Tuesday, the showers should end around the lunch hour, and then it's sun and cloud for the rest of the day, a high of 16 degrees. For central Newfoundland today, the rain should begin this afternoon, and then we'll see a high today of 12. More showers overnight. Mainly cloudy on Tuesday, but that temperature is going to fall back to about 8 degrees tomorrow afternoon. Along the south coast, this is where the rain really kicks in, so that'll start this afternoon and a high of 13 degrees. The winds will also pick up southeasterly to 50. 10 to 20 millimeters of rain overnight, some fog patches, winds gusting to 80 degrees. And for Tuesday, it's sun and clouds, strong winds continuing, and the temperature falling back to 9. And for the West Coast, the Southwest Coast, and the Northern Peninsula, rain beginning today with the highest amounts along the southwest of the coast, with up to 35 millimeters of rain expected, strong winds gusting to 110 in the Rec House area, a high today of 12. The showers will continue into Tuesday, and tomorrow's high expected to be 11. Winds will also remain high southwesterly at 60 kilometers an hour.
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1: Now let's head over to the VOCM newsroom and get you caught up with a look at some of our top headlines this morning. The town of Natwishish is in mourning after the loss of two men in a boating mishap near Nain yesterday. A provincial cabinet minister who had established her influencer status on social media before last year's general election is now vowing to quit the online presence. And a sea of people descended upon Bowring Park yesterday for the annual CIBC Run for the Cure. It is a fundraiser for breast cancer. We'll have these topics and more for your next VOCM News, and that's coming up at 7:45. Right now we're at 27 minutes past 7 o'clock. Well, do you have a question that's been floating around in your head? You're looking for an answer, but you can't quite find one? Well, we are here to help.

0: Yeah, we're asking for a friend today about public transit. A listener writes, and this is a very straightforward question. Look, I can't afford to buy a car or operate one. How reliable is public transportation? So to get an answer on that, I mean, who better to speak to than the bus riders themselves? I was out and about chatting with commuters. Here's what some folks had to say about public transit in the metro area. Is public transportation here reliable?
1: Yeah, it's pretty good. I go to the college every day on bus, so I have to, like, manage it, and it's pretty reliable.
0: Why do you choose public transportation?
1: Because I find it's easier, because I'm new to the area. I'm not from here. I'm from the Bay. I find that it just gets me to my routes faster and easier.
0: Where else do you go?
1: I go to my friends, too, on the bus, so, you know, it helps me there, too, because it goes, like, all over. But I find waiting for an hour for a Paradise bus is a little bit iffy sometimes, but it's fine.
0: So, like, getting outside of the main areas of town, it can be a little slower.
1: Yeah, that's very true.
0: Do you find public transportation reliable here?
2: Sure, why not?
0: Do you ride often?
2: Oh, yes, every day.
0: Where do you go?
2: All over the place.
0: So, if someone doesn't have a car, it's okay? Like, it's a pretty good, reliable system?
2: Oh, definitely. Definitely.
0: Do you find public transportation here reliable?
3: Yes.
0: Do you ride often?
3: Yes.
0: So if I didn't have a vehicle, this would be a viable way to get around?
3: Absolutely.
0: Are there any hang-ups with, like, getting further outside of the center of the city?
3: No, not really.
0: And do you go, like, to Paradise or the airport? Or?
3: Sometimes, yes.
4: Yeah, in the morning it's reliable, and it's in the evening it's also reliable. But in the middle part, the bus stands, which goes to downtown, sometimes it's very delayed. But normally, some buses like 10, 2, 1, and 3, there are more buses, so these are very frequent. But some buses like 15 and 16, sometimes it's not on time, but overall it's good.
0: Do you find it difficult to navigate the different bus routes, or is it easily?
4: I use Google Map, it's more reliable, and also the transit app. So it's gives me more information regarding which bus to get on and which bus to get off.
0: So if someone doesn't have their own vehicle, are they okay to rely on public transportation here?
4: I think yes, but it's more convenient to have a own vehicle.
0: But you find it does the job for you?
4: Yeah, it definitely does.
0: Asking for a friend, do you find public transportation here reliable for your needs?
5: Not really. I find it, like, sometimes I miss the bus I'm supposed to take.
0: So if you're heading to school or if you're heading to your work, would you rely on it?
5: I have to. Like, I don't have any other choice, but, like, there have been times where I have to take an Uber because I, like, miss a class or exam.
0: An exam?
5: Yeah.
0: And it was Metro bus that was late?
5: Yeah.
0: You were there waiting on time?
5: Yeah. I'm late today, too. Like, I just missed the bus, so,
0: oh,
5: yeah,
0: no.
5: For work.
0: Was it your lateness today, or was
5: it? No, it wasn't.
0: All right, truth be told, I gave her a ride to work. I mean, it was so close, Russell. I felt like we made friends. So, I mean, overall, I think people are saying that transportation, public transportation here in the metro area is overall reliable. Now, there's a few hang-ups here and there, as we heard from some bus riders, but again, it is doing the job. Now, if you have a question you've always wanted to ask but never did, could be parenting, health, money, relationships, your vehicle, your pets, whatever it is, submit it to VOCM.com and we'll ask for you on your VOCM mornings.
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0: Now let's head over to the VOCM newsroom and get you caught up with a look at some of our top headlines this morning. Well, the victim of a brutal knife attack in Cornerbrook a few weeks ago that left him bloodied and hospitalized is not impressed with what went down in court on Friday regarding the accused. There's a scammer in our midst trying to latch on to people who have been caught speeding and intercept their ticket payments. And an announcement is coming this morning involving Health Minister Jody Wall and Chief Medical Officer of Health, Dr. Janice Fitzgerald. Russell.
21: 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President Donald Trump is pressuring Republicans to support a bill to make daylight saving time permanent. And the U.S. Coast Guard has suspended its search of a missing medical transport plane. It says all 6 people aboard are presumed dead. We'll have more details in these stories coming up in about 9 minutes' time here on your VOCM Mornings.
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22: 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Up to the minute and accurate traffic reports. 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
23: I'm Claudette Burns.
0: Good Monday morning. Just a reminder, Kelsey Drive construction kicks off today. That's going to be tangly. They're putting in new crossing signals there where Walmart, Home Depot, Canadian Tire, and Swiss Chalet intersections are. And a new median will be added there near Boston Pizza, TD Bank, Access to create a right turn only movement for vehicles will be underway there as well. Just watch for the lane reductions and avoid the area if you can. Portugal Cove Road and Major's Path, of course, that is a single lane roundabout these days. Some slowdowns on Fox Trap Access Road out on the highway. And I'm just sizing up now to see if there's any slowdowns near Butterpot Park. Yes, they're doing a culvert replacement or installation there. So there is a delay for drivers in both directions there. Marine Atlantic, the 1145 crossings are canceled this morning and they're warning of weather delays tonight, tomorrow, and on into Wednesday, actually. But that's too much for your traffic report. Let's focus on today and tomorrow. That's your VOCM traffic. I'm Jerry Lynn Mackey.
21: Let's see what's going on now in weather. And with a fairly brisk wind conditions for the next few days, let's catch up with Allison Shepherd, meteorologist at the Gander Weather Office of Environment Canada. And Allison, what can we expect over the next 24 to 48 hours?
1: So right across the island today, most people are waking up to some variable cloudiness

0: end sometime tomorrow. We actually have a rainfall warning out for the southeastern Avalon with amounts up to 50 millimeters. The heaviest rain is expected tonight and then a little bit more tomorrow morning. With this system as well, we do have some increasing winds. So we do have two wind warnings out, one for the Rec House area. Those winds are going to pick up through this afternoon, and we're going to see some gusts up to 110 kilometers per hour late this afternoon and into this evening. And slightly further north, kind of in the Bay St. George area, we have a wind warning out there as well. That's going to begin this evening until kind of overnight, and areas along the coast that are prone to downslope southeasterly winds could see gusts up to 100 kilometers per hour. So basically the name of the game is the rain's going to pick up today, and it's going to rain for most areas through the night tonight, and things start to taper off tomorrow. Still some gusty winds through the day tomorrow, though. If you have any traveling or anything, you might want to keep an eye on that weather.
1: So tomorrow promises to be a bit of a mix with maybe some lingering rain and certainly some wind for sure. Did things improve at all on Wednesday?
0: Yeah, it does look like, you know, through Wednesday and, you know, for a couple more days this week, it's more like scattered showers. Certainly the winds will be coming down and, you know, easing right across the island by Wednesday. So it does look like, you know, today and tomorrow are the most tumultuous, and then things look like they calm down a little bit later in the week.
1: Allison Shepherd at the Gander Weather Office of Environment Canada for us today. All right, it's 28. Let's check in with Tim Powers once again as we take a look at the federal scene and indeed a provincial scene too, as a Quebec election is set for today. Tim, good morning. How are you?
2: I'm good, Russell. How are you?
1: Not too bad. These final polls going into the vote today are quite remarkable.
2: Yeah, because we will recall that when the election started, it looked like it was going to be a reasonably competitive thing, and that the Coalition Avenir to Quebec might find its way back to power. As we sit, just before the polls open in Quebec, it looks like, based on a bunch of weekend polls and all the aggregation that goes on with all of that and seat projection models for whatever they're worth, that the PQ, who had fallen back a little bit, are back to a place where they could win a majority. To win a majority in Quebec, you need 64 seats. There's 127 seats in the legislature. There's a couple of different projection models, including Eric Grenier's The Writ, and we have Eric on our show a lot, that show they're right in that spot. That the Liberals look like they could form opposition, and the CAQ could be in for a very, very tough night. Again, why does that all matter? Well, of course, we kind of have this big arrangement with Quebec called the modern Churchill Falls deal. We remember going into the election campaign that the Parti Québécois had said they weren't necessarily going to tear it up. They previously had said they were. We had Joël-Denis Bélanger on the other day. He feels that if even if the PQ wins, the deal is likely to go ahead because the agreement is between Hydro-Québec and Newfoundland and Labrador Hydro. But political people often have different views on things. So we'll see. We'll know likely tonight what the outcome is, whether it's a minority or a majority. But it does seem that the CAQ will not be back governing Quebec.
1: It's a fascinating thing that they could come away with a majority government with 30% of the vote. That's going to make for really interesting times in that province.
2: And that's unusual. I mean, 30 is that's razor thin, and that will be something, as Joël-Denis said in our conversation, that could see their legitimacy challenged.
1: I want to talk a little bit about fish here for the moment. Chinese seafood tariffs, something out in the paper today about that.
2: Yeah, the Globe and Mail is writing about a potential meeting in November that the Prime Minister is going to have with Xi Jinping, the Chinese president. Now, people might remember that when they had met in the Asia-Pacific summit previously, that there had been a bit of a deal that saw some tariffs, not in fish, but in other food products, rolled back a little bit. So apparently they're going to meet the Prime Minister and the Chinese president November 18th and 19th in China. And people are wondering if the Chinese may at that time signal that they're prepared to change the current tariff regime on seafood.

0: that is, as we know, really banging up our seafood producers in Canada, and in particularly in Newfoundland and Labrador. Mm-hmm. You have to look at this little pre-positioning of story and wonder, is something on the horizon? Governments don't tend to pre-position stories, as we know, Russell, unless they're somewhat sure that there will be some movement.
1: I suppose there's never a dull moment in the fishery in this province. We heard about the French government looking at a crab quota for Saint-Pierre-Miquelon. What's the latest on that?
0: The crab discovery fishery, yes, that seemed to catch everybody off guard. Of course, there's Joanne Thompson, the fisheries minister, talked to VOCM and told us she was surprised to hear about it, as was, it seems, just about everybody in the Canadian government. So as of Friday evening, according to Minister Thompson and Foreign Affairs, this discovery license, or however it is being styled by the French government, has not yet been issued to Saint-Pierre and Miquelon to pursue that exploratory crab fishery. So it is hard to know if that is simply bureaucratic inertia and that has not happened, or the lobbying that the Canadian government is doing with the French government is paying off. But as of Friday night, there was no license.
1: Mm. All right. Well, there'll be lots to talk about over the course of this week on your show for sure. Tim Powers be on your radio today at 4 o'clock with the Tim Powers Show on your VOCM. Tim, interesting political times today. We'll hear more from you later.
0: Oh, yes, and Russell, I should put mention that Greg and I had a bet on the Senators Leafs game on Saturday night.
1: Yeah.
0: Greg will be donating $75 to VOCM Cares today because he lost, Russell. He lost.
1: Oh, my. All right. Well, Tim, have an even better day today.
0: I will. Goodbye. Bye.
1: All right. Your major news is next here on your VOCM Mornings.
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3: Mostly cloudy skies, temperature 7 in St. John's. Good morning, I'm Sarah Strickland. The town of Natwashish is in mourning after the loss of two men in a boating mishap near Nain yesterday. The Mushawa Innu First Nation office is closed today out of respect for the Piwash and Rich families. The band council is thanking emergency responders and support teams for helping to find the two men and bring them back to Nain. They will then be transported back to Natwashish. In the meantime, the band council is asking people to avoid speculation and discussion online to protect the families and everyone affected by the tragedy. The incident is under investigation. The victim of a brutal knife attack in Cornerbrook a few weeks ago that left him bloodied and hospitalized is not impressed with what went down in court Friday regarding the accused. Doug Payne, the owner of Downtown Entertainment, was stabbed 5 times by a man as he was closing up his store. He did not know his attacker. Greg Musakanda was granted bail Friday at provincial court in Cornerbrook with an order to appear again November 17th. The charges include aggravated assault, disguise with intent, and possession of a weapon for a dangerous purpose. In a post to Facebook, Payne says he did not survive 5 stab wounds and lose that much blood, only for someone to get $500 bail and be out on curfew. RNC in Cornerbrook is turning to the public for information regarding a missing 45-year-old man. Jason Benoit was last seen in the West Coast City on Saturday. Police say he is known to frequent the Mount Bernard Avenue area. He is 6 feet tall with blue eyes and short gray hair. He was last seen wearing gray sweatpants, a black jacket, blue shirt, and gray shoes. Anyone with information on Jason Benoit's location is urged to call the RNC. Two men have been charged after allegedly pocketing merchandise from a store in the West End. RNC was called by a resident who noticed a couple of suspicious characters outside their home. The caller had reason to believe the two men had just stolen items from a nearby business. Officers ended up finding merchandise on their person and charges were laid. The 33-year-old was charged with theft on top of having an outstanding warrant. The second man, a 32-year-old, faces a single count of theft. There's a scammer in our midst trying to latch on to people who have been caught speeding and intercept ticket payments, VOCM's Mahalia Artis reports.
4: The government of Newfoundland and Labrador says it appears that the fraudster is attempting to collect speed camera ticket payments by impersonating the MyGovNL website. Government has some advice on how to verify if it is actually their website or not. Payments should only be made through fines administration. Anyone going that route should verify that you're on an official GovNL website before entering personal or financial information and confirm your personal information and vehicle details before making a payment. People should be cautious of QR codes and links that do not lead to official GovNL websites, and if you believe you've made a payment through a fraudulent site, contact your bank immediately and report it to police. Mahalia Artis, VOCM, Local News Now.
3: The administration at Holy Heart High School in St. John's is working with the RNC following reports of dangerous driving around the school's property. The incidents occurred just over a week ago and also involved the nearby Sobeys parking lot. School officials say they're working with police on the matter and they encourage anyone who notices unsafe driving in or around the property to contact the school or the RNC. A provincial cabinet minister who had established her influencer status on social media before last year's general election is now vowing to quit the online presence. Andrea Barber, the Minister for the Environment and Climate Change, has raised eyebrows on many occasions, but last week she dabbled in biblical musings in a Facebook statement announcing her departure from social platforms. Amanda Bittner, a political scientist at Memorial University, says the online world is not a pleasant place for politicians, especially if one is female, indigenous, or of color. She told the Tim Powers Show on VOCM that it's difficult to know what to make of her situation, but her public pronouncements do not always make the governing party look good.
5: It's hard to be new at this, and I'm not sure how much mentorship she's getting from within the party. And if she is getting it, I'm not sure if she's listening, or maybe she's not. I don't know. I'm not there, so it's hard to say. But yeah, from the outside, it's not pretty and it doesn't make the party look good. But at the same time, it's hard to know exactly what's going on. But I have absolutely no doubt that she is experiencing unfortunate things over in her internet zone. And I wouldn't want it. I mean, I've had death threats and I'm not a politician. So it's not nice.
3: The U.S. Coast Guard has suspended its search for a missing medical transport plane, and Hamilton, Ontario-based Latitude Air Ambulance says all six people aboard are presumed dead. The Gulfstream jet disappeared off the Massachusetts coast early on Saturday while flying from Bermuda to Boston, carrying four Canadian crew members, a Bermudian patient, and a family member. More from Canadian press reporter Karen Rebo.
6: According to air traffic control audio posted by liveatc.net, the pilot reported electrical problems and declared an emergency as the jet approached the coast.
7: Roger, you said you're coming in blind, is that what you said? Okay, you're coming in a little weak, so I didn't hear what your response was if you were declaring an emergency or not.
6: The plane also descended sharply from its cruising altitude of around 24,000 feet to around 10,000 feet, according to preliminary data from Flight Radar 24.
3: A big part of Kelsey Drive will be under construction starting today. New traffic and pedestrian crossing signals will be installed at the Walmart, Home Depot, and Canadian Tire Swiss Chalet intersections. A new median will be added to the Boston Pizza TD Bank access to create a right turn only movement for vehicles. The city says construction will happen in phases to minimize traffic disruptions. However, lane reductions will be in place. The authorities say to expect delays, but pedestrian traffic will be maintained. An announcement is coming this morning involving Health Minister Jody Wall and Chief Medical Officer of Health, Dr. Janice Fitzgerald. The pair are scheduled to speak with reporters this morning at 9 at the Janeway. There's no official word on the nature of the availability. VOCM News will be there. The Memorial University Students Union is holding a news conference this morning to talk about job and program cuts at the institution. Members of the Hmong Coalition of Unions will also be in attendance. The event is taking place at 11 o'clock at the University Center, and BOCM News will be there. It's election day in Quebec. Provincial political leaders and candidates on Sunday made their final pitches to voters who haven't yet cast their ballots. Elections Quebec says nearly a quarter of voters have already voted in advance polls. Parliamentarians are back in Ottawa after their constituency week with debate on a key piece of legislation and a new government bill on the agenda. Here's John Kennedy.
8: Debate will resume this week on Bill C-39, key legislation for the government that aims to speed up major project decisions, create areas for pre-approved projects, and reduce the number of strikes and lockouts. It's set to be referred to committee study, and the House is expected to create a special committee to study the wide-ranging 243-page bill. Procurement Minister Joelle Lightbound has put a new piece of legislation on notice focused on how the government purchases things for national defense and security. Across the aisle, the Conservatives plan to put forward a motion for the government to encourage diesel production and extend the pause on fuel excise taxes until next Canada Day in July. John Kennedy, The Canadian Press.
3: With British Columbia set to adopt permanent daylight time next month, new research suggests it may affect your health. Here's Aaron Sousa.
9: Evidence reviewed by a team of four BC researchers suggests it's better to move to permanent standard time and not daylight time. They say it's largely because it better aligns with the body's rhythm. Their analysis comes as BC and much of Western Canada is set to adopt permanent daylight time on November 1st. One researcher says starting your winter day in the dark could affect your ability to sleep or wake up in the morning and lead to health concerns. It could also impact youth and how well they do in school when classes start in the dark. Aaron Sousa, The Canadian Press.
3: President Donald Trump is pressuring Republican Senator Tom Cotton to support a bill to make daylight saving time permanent. Donna Warder reports from the Associated Press.
10: President Donald Trump says Republican Senator Tom Cotton of Arkansas is holding up a bill that would make daylight saving time permanent. And Trump posted the personal cell phone number of the chairman of the Senate Intelligence Committee, urging Americans to call it. As Trump departed the White House Saturday, he told reporters the public supports not having to change their clocks twice a year.
11: It's very expensive. It's got many problems. Even crime, as crazy as it sounds, when you have light, you have much less crime.
10: The Sunshine Protection Act passed in the House in July, but some Republicans in the Senate strongly oppose it, some saying it would lead to darker and potentially more hazardous winter mornings when children will be waiting for school buses and adults will be driving to work in darkness. Donna Warder, Washington.
3: More new moms are turning to GLP-1 drugs after giving birth. Here's today's Medical Minute.
12: New moms are increasingly turning to GLP-1 drugs after pregnancy. A first-of-its-kind study found that the share of women who were prescribed the medications within 6 months of giving birth jumped nearly 24-fold over 7 years. Researchers looked at private health insurance claims for more than 1 million births. The percentage of new moms starting a GLP-1 prescription rose from just under 0.1% in early 2018 to nearly 2% by early 2025. Most moms started 3 to 6 months after delivery. Weight loss drugs are not FDA-approved during pregnancy or breastfeeding. The American College of Obstetricians and Gynecologists say they don't recommend them for either, but say any decision to start one after breastfeeding ends should be made with a doctor and focus on overall health rather than a number on the scale. Researchers say the drugs may help new moms who are at risk for weight and blood sugar problems after breastfeeding ends. Early data is reassuring. Some injectable versions were not detected in breast milk, and no adverse events were reported in breastfed infants. But doctors say any decision to start these drugs should be made with a healthcare provider. With your Medical Minute, I'm Yuri Benajad.
3: A sea of people descended on the Bowring Park area yesterday for the annual CIBC Run for the Cure, a fundraiser for breast cancer. The final tally shows about $130,000 raised to help fund research. Participants did either the 1K or 5K on a pleasant and clear Sunday morning. Organizers of the run noted the presence of the Wheels in Motion program, an endeavor of the Canadian Cancer Society. That program helps provide free transportation for people who lack the means of getting to and from their appointments for treatment. After 45 long days, a dog missing in the woods near Gander has finally been reunited with its owners. Reed, a large Bernese Mountain Dog Poodle cross, ran into the woods following a car crash on the Trans-Canada near Gander in late August. Since that time, there had been extensive searches and numerous sightings, but Reed remained elusive. Finally, owner Marissa Reed posted the happy news early yesterday morning that Reed was finally back with his family. As of yesterday, pictures were already being posted of the dog relaxing at home, seemingly none the worse for his lengthy ordeal. Hospitality Newfoundland and Labrador is welcoming the exposure given to the province through the promotion of a new Netflix series set to launch this week. A massive digital billboard in Times Square in New York City advertising the series below reads like a tourism ad, inviting people to visit Newfoundland and Labrador, and features a rugged fisherman played by actor Josh Hartnett. Chief Project Officer for Hospitality Newfoundland and Labrador, Juanita Ford, says the publicity is invaluable to the local tourism industry.
13: I mean, there's such value in that earned media and stuff you can't really probably go out and buy directly because the influencer status of a major Hollywood movie star brings even more than you can even put into a marketing budget. You know, it's great exposure for the industry itself, and it provides an opportunity for people to think and dream about coming to Newfoundland and Labrador.
3: 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Yes or no, head over to VOCM.com, weigh in on the question of the day. 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
15: 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Up-to-the-minute and accurate traffic reports. 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
16: Good Monday morning. Pretty good driving conditions right now. I'm not seeing any of that rain hitting any parts of the island just yet, so get out now. Now's your chance. Kelsey Drive will be under construction starting today. There's new signals going in there, a crossing signal going in near Walmart, and then a new median down around Boston Pizza. So that'll be a right turn only movement for drivers. And just be ready for the lane reductions in this very busy area this morning. Portugal Cove Road and Major's Path is still a headache for drivers. It is getting a little easier, I think, but still a delay there. Foxtrap Access Road out on the highway, lane reductions east and westbound. And I'm seeing slowdown there as you go past Butterpot Park. They're doing some culvert installation. Marine Atlantic, the 11:45 a.m. crossings are canceled from both ports this morning, warning of potential weather disruptions tonight and tomorrow. That's your VOCM traffic. I'm Jerry Lynn Mackey.
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3: St. John's Metro, rest of the Avalon and Clarenville, sunny breaks for today, southeasterly winds 30 and a high of 12. 10 to 20 millimeters of rain for tonight, winds gusting to 80, temperature steady at 12. Showers end around lunchtime tomorrow, then a mix of sun and cloud with southwesterly winds at 40 and a high of 16. Central Newfoundland becoming cloudy with rain this afternoon, southerlies 30 and a high of 12. Showers for this evening, southeasterly winds 40, a low of 9. Mainly cloudy tomorrow, southwesterly winds 40 and the temperature falling to 8 in the afternoon. South Coast, cloudy. Rain begins this afternoon. Southeasterly winds 50 and a high of 13. 10 to 20 millimeters tonight. Fog patches. Winds gusting to 80. Temperature steady at 13. Sun and cloud tomorrow. Southwesterly winds 50 and the temperature falling to 9. For the West Coast, Southwest Coast, the Northern Peninsula, today, tonight, rain with the highest amounts for the Southwest with up to 35 millimeters. Southeasterly winds 50, except gusting to 110 in the Rec House, high of 12, low at 9. Showers tomorrow, southwesterly winds at 60 and a high of 11. Right now in St. John's, we have mostly cloudy skies. Temperature is at 7. 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I'm Sarah Strickland.
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16: I'm Jerry Lynn Mackey.
1: Let's see what's going on for this next hour of the program. As you've been hearing in the news, of course, it's off to the polls today with Quebecers. We'll hear more about one particular riding.
16: It's Fire Prevention Week. We'll check in with Captain Kara Party of St. John's Regional.
1: Music and L Week also wrapped up over the course of the weekend. It was a lot of music, a lot of award winners. We'll check in with two of them.
16: The Home Again Furniture Bank, they've got about a week left for their 50-50 fundraiser. We're going to check in with one of the representatives.
1: And we'll also check in with VOCM Open Lines, Brian Callahan. All that and much more still to come. All right, let's talk a little bit about that Quebec election that's happening today. It's looking like a very competitive race for five different parties. No one seems to have a very good prediction on how it will all turn out. The outcome will be of interest in this province, as the future of the Churchill Falls deal is also up for debate, depending on who wins. However, for the boundary of one riding in particular, it's got some political watchers casting a very Spockian eyebrow. The Du Plessis riding seems to be taking in a fair chunk of Labrador. To get more on this, I've reached out to a geography professor at the Université de Montréal. Catherine Furlong joins me now. Good morning.
18: Good morning, Russell. How are you?
1: Originally from Labrador yourself.
18: Yeah, I grew up in Wabush in Western Labrador.
1: Excellent. You must be well familiar then with this geography question, this riding in the upcoming Quebec election. Du Plessis is the riding.
18: Yes.
1: What it seems to do on the official Quebec electoral map is show a portion of Labrador wrapped up into the Du Plessis riding, an uninhabited section of Labrador, it must be said, mostly south of the Trans-Labrador Highway. What's significant about it?
18: So what's significant about it, and I just would like to point out, you're quite right, there's no voting booths up there, I'm very sure, but what they do have up there are five riverheads, or four riverheads precisely, and these are rivers that drain into the St. Lawrence River, and that Hydro-Quebec has long wanted to develop and is often held up as a claim that they would like to have should Churchill Falls be renegotiated, and this is since, you know, the 1970s when the deal became controversial. Legally, it corresponds to a region of the border decision by the Privy Council in 1927 that it wasn't part of the original claim of Newfoundland regarding the boundary in that dispute, but was awarded to them by the Privy Council over and above the request. From the Quebec perspective, the whole border is remains in dispute.
1: Catherine, if you go back far enough, of course, a lot of maps of Newfoundland will show the island of Newfoundland and essentially the coastline of Labrador is essentially the dominion of Newfoundland. Having been living in Quebec for so long, can you educate me a little bit about why Quebec is so sensitive about this border as well?
18: Growing up in Labrador, we had to read this book called The Lure of the Labrador Wild, you know, it's like these explorers from the United States. And so Labrador at the time was not really considered of any sort of value, right? Mm-hmm. And so even until 1912, like some of the maps we have in the book, what's part of northern Quebec and northern Labrador today is not part of really what's considered either Quebec or the Newfoundland portion of Labrador. And so a lot of this territory is unknown to, say, white settlers, colonial governments. And so I was just reading an article by Carolina Titelman in the Journal of Historical Geography, and she points out that actually what led to the border dispute in 1927 are timber rights. And so this idea of developing forestry resources in Labrador that lead to these kinds of claims and disputes, even though the forestry resources are never actually developed. Mm-hmm. And so in our own work, what we've pointed to is this wasn't really an issue until resource exploitation became a thing, right? And so until minerals are discovered up in Labrador, hydroelectricity and stuff like this, and so until these kind of potentials for extraction and riches that could flow south are sort of discovered, if you will, in quotation marks, the territory is not really under dispute, right? And mm-hmm. so even in the book, I mean, in two instances around 1927, shortly before and shortly after, Newfoundland attempted to sell Labrador to Quebec or to Canada, who thought they could get it for free and weren't interested in buying it, right? Mm. I mean, there is a border dispute in the sense they do go to the Privy Council, but it's not really a territory that's of great desire, if you will, by governments in southern Canada. And so it's really with the development of resources and this kind of extractive potential that it becomes a locus of mm-hmm. of desire, as the North is represented in general in Canada, as a place to go sort of dig holes, get minerals, dam things, and send money south, right?
1: For this Duplessis riding in Quebec, again, we're talking about an uninhabited territory, but what do you think is significant about the fact that Quebec has disseminated this particular map for residents in that electoral riding?
18: Yeah, well, and so I imagine that the map has been like this for decades, right?
1: Okay.
18: I mean, the riding has changed names and it's changed size a little bit, and I'm not sure, but I would surmise, right, or guess that this is not something new for this election, but has been on the go for quite some time. And I mean, I interpreted it as a subtle or not so subtle message to particularly residents of Quebec that this remains part of Quebec and that this territory continues to be in dispute. And it's a very low cost method to do it because you don't actually have to put polling stations up there. You don't have to deal with controversies of people voting in two provinces or right. whatnot kind of thing. And so it's a pretty low cost way to keep the message alive. And I think in Quebec, it's for the political class, maybe not all of them, but for a great part of the political class. And it's very important to Hydro-Quebec as well to not recognize the border.
1: You know, yeah. It's not very often I ring up a geography professor to discuss electoral issues, but I'm smarter for the experience.
18: Thank you very much.
1: Catherine Furlong is a geography professor at the Université de Montréal, originally from Wabush, Labrador herself. Catherine, thank you so much for spending a couple of minutes with us on this subject today. I really appreciate it, and hopefully we'll talk again soon.
18: Yes, thank you very much, Russell. It was a real pleasure. Have a good day.
19: Share your thoughts with us. 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
16: 11 minutes past 8 o'clock now. Well, from cell phones to your nightstand, on your nightstand to the e-bikes in our garage, our lives are powered by rechargeable batteries, but if they aren't charged correctly, those everyday devices can quickly become a serious fire hazard. It's Fire Prevention Week, and this year, the St. John's Regional Fire Department is focusing entirely on lithium-ion battery safety. Captain Kara Party is Fire Prevention Officer with the department. She joins me now to talk about the simple habits that can prevent a disaster and the events planned for the community this week. Good morning, Captain Party.
20: Good morning, Jerry Lynn. Thanks for having me.
16: Thank you for coming in. So I know the theme this year is safe charging is a superpower. Why is it so important for the fire department to focus on the dangers of lithium-ion batteries this year?
20: The theme is developed by the National Fire Protection Association, and they develop it based on trends that they're seeing with residential fires. For the last couple of years, it's been centered around lithium-ion batteries, so obviously there's been an uptick. They see a trend, so they need to get the public education out there. By doing this public education campaign, we can teach people simple habits that they can do to make sure they're as safe as they can when it comes to charging. most of the devices that we're using today contain lithium-ion batteries. Your cell phones, your tablets, your even your toothbrushes, power tools, e-bikes and scooters, like they're everywhere. And they can be dangerous if they're not charged properly, because even though they're small, they contain quite a bit of energy. So a few things that you can do to make sure you're being as safe as you can is to use the charging cable that came with it. If that one happens to break, as they often do, we're plugging them in and out so often, the cables can crack. If that one breaks, use one that the manufacturer recommends. We often say, you get what you pay for. Well, in this case, if you cheap out on a cable, that could be something that's dangerous. So if you can't find one from the manufacturer, just do a quick Google search, check the manufacturer's website. They'll quickly tell you a list of reputable manufacturers. When you're charging the devices, make sure that they're on a flat surface such as a desk or a table. We don't want to see them on beds or couches under pillows. I know oftentimes children and teenagers, and maybe you too, Jerry Lynn.
16: I do. It's under my pillow every night.
20: Oh my goodness, that's not very good. Having it underneath your pillow or even just on a soft surface doesn't allow the air to circulate, and the battery can overheat, and that could potentially cause a fire. So we also recommend that you don't charge your devices overnight at all, because they are electrical devices. Even though the newer phones have technology built into them that will stop them from overcharging, it's still an electronic device and it can still malfunction. So we always suggest don't charge them while you're sleeping.
16: My heart is pounding right now, Dr. Party. So basically make that part of my evening routine to make sure the phone is fully charged.
20: Charged before you go to bed. I'm into the habit now. I go home after work and I plug it in and charge it when I go home. And my phone is newer, so I'm lucky the battery will last me the full day the next day. But it's always best practice to charge it when you're awake so you can see it if something goes wrong. If you notice that the battery starts to swell, or if it starts to smoke, or there's a strange smell that comes from it, or it feels extra hot, then those are all signs that something could be going wrong and a fire could start. So unplug it and stop using it right away. If it doesn't cool off, then call 911 so the fire department can come and check it out for you before it turns into something more dangerous.
16: I feel like I got a new lease on life here today. I'm not going to do that anymore. Captain Party, if a battery is damaged or it's starting to fail, what are the immediate warning signs or smells that people should be watching for?
20: You'll notice that it might swell. That's usually the first indication. Unplug it right away. If you see any smoke coming from it, then there's already a fire that started inside the battery likely. Again, unplug it, call 911 to get the fire department to come. These lithium-ion batteries are often sealed. You don't want to break them apart because that's going to release very toxic gases when you do, and it can be explosive. So if you notice anything wrong with it at all, call 911 so we can come and check it out for you. That would be the safest thing to do. I wouldn't suggest trying to extinguish it yourself because they're very difficult to extinguish.
16: We're also seeing a huge rise in e-bikes and motorized scooters. What's the best practice for charging larger batteries? I mean, like, should it be outside the home?
20: Outside of the home would be best practice, because the e-bikes and e-scooters have larger batteries that contain a lot more energy. So when things do go wrong with those, it goes wrong even faster. So charge them outside of your home. That's the safest practice. If you're somewhere, as in an apartment building, where you can't charge them outside or there's a risk it could get stolen, then it's best practice not to charge it near your exit. So if something does go wrong, you can still get out safely and quickly. We also strongly recommend, it's a code requirement, that everybody has working smoke alarms in their home on every level and in their bedroom. So by having those working smoke alarms, they will let you know if something goes wrong very quickly.
16: Captain Party, you kicked off the week with a big open house event at the West End Fire Station this past Saturday. How was the turnout?
20: The turnout was great. I have to say it was probably our busiest open house yet. We partnered with Wedgwood Insurance as well as Candy Pratt. They were both there with some giveaways, and it was a great day. It was a very busy day. I think the kids and the adults alike had fun.
16: I also want to ask you before you go, because I know you do the fire chief for a day, and it's a poster contest for kids in grades 4, 5, and 6. Is it too late for kids to get involved and submit their artwork?
20: Absolutely not. Our contest is open until the 23rd of October. And as you said, grades 4, 5, and 6 are all invited to enter. Invitations have been sent out to all the schools, and the poster has to be drawn based on the theme for this week, which is Charge Into Fire Safety, Safe Charging Is Your Superpower. If anybody out there listening is homeschooled, then you are also invited to attend. To enter, you can drop off your posters at Central Fire Station, which is on the corner of Harvey Road and Parade Street, from 9:30 till 4, Monday to Friday, up until October 23rd.
16: Captain Cara Pardee, Fire Prevention Officer with St. John's Regional Fire Department, I'm wishing you a happy Fire Prevention Week, and thank you for joining us.
20: Thank you for having me.
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1: All right, let's have a look at the one-day weather for St. John's, the metro area, the Avalon, and Clarenville. Sunny breaks today and a high of 12. The rain, though, is going to kick in this evening. About 10 to 20 millimeters of it expected overnight, with winds gusting to 80. We'll see some showers ending, though, on Tuesday morning. And around the lunch hour, we'll see sun and cloud come through and a high of 16. For central Newfoundland today, it's cloud with some rain beginning this afternoon, a high of 12. Showers continuing overnight, but for Tuesday, it's cloudy skies and the temperature falling back to 8 tomorrow afternoon. Along the south coast now, it starts to get really rainy with rain beginning this afternoon. Winds will start to pick up as well. Today's high 13. 10 to 20 millimeters of rain expected overnight. Winds will also start gusting to 80. And for Tuesday, sun and cloud, winds still brisk at 50. And the temperature falling back to 9. For the west coast, the southwest coast and northern peninsula, it's rain with the highest amounts for the southwest. 35 millimeters of rain expected, and winds gusting to 110 in the Rockhouse area, a high tomorrow of 12. Today the high is 12, but for tomorrow, the high will be 11 with some showers expected, and also the winds will remain fairly strong.
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16: Now let's head over to the VOCM newsroom and get you caught up with a look at some of our top headlines this morning. The town of Natwashish is in mourning after the loss of two men in a boating mishap near Nain yesterday. Provincial Cabinet Minister, who established her influencer status on social media before last year's general election, is now vowing to quit the online presence. And a sea of people descended on Bowring Park area yesterday for the annual CIBC Run for the Cure, a fundraiser for breast cancer. We'll have these topics and more for your next VOCM News, and that's coming up at 8:30. Well, the official opposition has launched a new website for people to have their say on the Churchill Falls deal with Quebec. The site is called nlhaveyoursay.ca. The site, there is a form to fill out, which includes a section where people can write their opinions on the multi-billion dollar hydroelectric deal. Leader of the Liberal Party, John Hogan, speaks with VOCM's Linda Swain.
5: Well, John Hogan, it's not very often you hear from the opposition who are looking for public opinion. What are you hoping to do with this new website you've launched?
6: Yeah, you're right. Usually the government is responsible for making sure Newfoundlanders and Labradorians have their voices heard, in particular on the Churchill Falls deal. So we feel that Newfoundlanders and Labradorians haven't had that opportunity. Of course, we all know Premier Wakeham promised a referendum so everybody's voice could be heard before a final deal is signed on Churchill Falls, particularly a 50-year deal. And that promise was broken, and we've heard Newfoundlanders and Labradorians are quite angry and frustrated about that. So we've decided to give people the opportunity to have their say. The website is nlhaveyoursay.ca. It was launched yesterday, and we've actually heard from people right across Newfoundland and Labrador, practically every district so far, just to weigh in on, you know, how they feel about where we are with regards to Churchill Falls, what they want the Premier to do next. And, you know, people are quite concerned and unsure about what the next steps are now. Is there an opportunity for the Premier to take a step back and maybe renegotiate part of the deal or slow down or have an independent review? And certainly people are wondering, you know, the final deal, what can happen with that? I know the Premier said they'd come back to the House of Assembly, but he didn't guarantee that it would come back to the House of Assembly before it's signed. So, you know, we're certainly living in a world now where the Premier could sign off on this deal without Newfoundlanders and Labradorians ever having further input into this.
16: And that is Liberal leader John Hogan. He was speaking with VOCM's Linda Swain.
1: All right, it is 8:27 now here on your VOCM Mornings. Let's check in with Brian Callahan and the VOCM Open Line Studio. Hi, Brian.
7: Good morning. You two look bright-eyed and bushy-tailed for being hobnobbing around the way you work. There's more photos of two of you online over the weekend from your glitzy little glam and your showing up in big stages and stuff. What's that about?
1: It's what we do. It's what we do, Brian. We just show up on
16: nothing
1: the weekend.
16: Nothing but galas.
1: Yeah,
16: galas.
1: Nothing but galas for us, galas. My friend.
7: Some
1: yeah.
7: Spiffy. Geez, buzz. How do I get some invites to this stuff?
1: We'll put in a good word for you. You know,
7: actually, I was perfectly content.
1: Listen, I want to ask you about the Quebec election.
7: Oh, okay.
1: Any thoughts on that today?
7: It's a 5-horse race.
1: Yeah.
7: you know, it's really interesting how the Frechette government, I mean, there are political cycles, right? You know, and they've been in power for almost 10 years, 8 years. But there's a very great possibility, not a great, I shouldn't say great, but there is a real possibility that they could come away with almost like maybe no seats. They could literally be shut out. There's three or four for sure that they seem to be on defense with, but really it's just so such a crapshoot. It's changed so much, and ever since the PQ stepped away from the whole idea of the referendum, and that softened that bit of a vote and gave them a little bit more, I'd say, momentum, if you will, and then the momentum just lost on the Frechette side of it. And fascinating that really Churchill Falls is not a big topic in this. It's massive for us, but not for them. Speaks to the control that Hydro-Québec has over it, I suggest.
1: Yeah, I think from what I gather from folks in the province is that essentially Hydro-Québec has read the Riot Act to the PQ and anybody else who's gotten within sniffing distance of power. It's like, don't mess with this.
7: Well, they know their business, right?
1: Yeah.
7: And they just don't want the politics to get in the way of it. What a great idea.
1: I know. Fancy, hey?
7: Yeah.
1: What do you know? It's interesting, too, because I don't know if this will generate any other thoughts along those lines, but one of the things I'm kind of curious about, because the vote spread is quite prolific between those five parties, it's sort of a poster child for proportional representation.
7: Yeah, absolutely.
1: It's not very often you see things split five ways, but, you know, that is a very real possibility.
7: It's unheard of. It's like historic almost times for in a Quebec election, if it plays out the way it does. I mean, it could be very, you know, who knows? I mean, look, it is the numbers are all over the place, and no one's really going out on any limbs here. The other thing, big news this morning that we're going to talk about, of course, is this Suncor pulling out of a lot of its, not everything, not Hibernia and Hebron, but it's West Right Rose, White Rose, and Terra Nova Fields. They're pulling all their stakes out of that, sold it to a UK firm, Ithaca Energy, sort of London listed anyway. North Sea, again, right in Equinor's backyard. So interesting times, but they've upped their stakes, abandoned their stakes, sold them all off, and they're going to focus more on the oil sands, Alberta. Probably not surprising, giving all the news regarding the new pipeline, the Pacific Link that was announced last week. So it looks like there's kind of a reorganization of their investments, but that's also a big one to keep an eye on.
1: Yeah, and I believe one of the oil sands projects has just been sold off as well. I believe, is it Cenovus that just sold or bought someone's interest in the oil sands? But, you know, there's movement all over the place as people try and figure out what the future of oil is.
7: It's just a little bit of fluctuation going
1: just
7: on.
1: Just a little bit.
7: Just a bit.
1: All right, more discussions coming your way today in about half an hour's time with Brian Callahan and VOCM Open Line, so stick with us. In the meantime, we've got the news next at 8:30.
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9: 8:30, we have mostly cloudy skies, temperature 7 in St. John's. Good morning, I'm Sarah Strickland. The victim of a brutal knife attack in Cornerbrook a few weeks ago that left him bloodied and hospitalized is not impressed with what went down in court Friday regarding the accused. Doug Payne, the owner of Downtown Entertainment, was stabbed 5 times by a man as he was closing up his store. He did not know his attacker. Greg Musikanda was granted bail Friday at provincial court in Cornerbrook with an order to appear again November 17th. The charges include aggravated assault, disguise with intent, and possession of a weapon for a dangerous purpose. In a post to Facebook, Payne says he did not survive 5 stab wounds and lose that much blood, only for someone to get $500 bail and be out on curfew. A provincial cabinet minister who had established her influencer status on social media before last year's general election is now vowing to quit the online presence. Andrea Barber, the minister for the environment and climate change, has raised eyebrows on many occasions, but last week she dabbled in biblical musings in a statement to Facebook announcing her departure from social platforms. Amanda Bittner, a political scientist at Memorial University, says the online world is not a pleasant place for politicians, especially if one is female, indigenous, or of color. She told the VOCM Tim Powers show that it's difficult to know what to make of her situation, but her public pronouncements do not always make the governing party look good.
2: It's hard to be new at this, and I'm not sure how much mentorship she's getting from within the party. And if she is getting it, I'm not sure if she's listening, or maybe she's not. I don't know. If I'm not there, yep, so I, it's hard to say. Her. But yeah, from the outside, it's not pretty and it doesn't make the party look good. But at the same time, it's hard to know exactly what's going on. But I have absolutely no doubt that she is experiencing unfortunate things over in her internet zone. And I wouldn't want it. I mean, I've had dead threats and I'm not a politician. So it's, yeah, it's not nice.
9: An announcement is coming this morning involving Health Minister Jody Wall and the Chief Medical Officer of Health, Dr. Janice Fitzgerald. The pair are scheduled to speak with reporters this morning in about a half hour's time at the Janeway. There's no official word on the nature of the availability. VOCM News will be there. 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
14: 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Up to the minute and accurate traffic reports. 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
16: Good Monday morning and pretty good driving conditions. I mean, it's overcast, but the rain seems to be holding off in the metro region right now. We'll see slowdowns kicking off today. Construction work is beginning on Kelsey Drive, so they're putting in new crossing signals there near Walmart, and then a new median will be added at the Boston Pizza TD Bank, access to create a right turn only movement for drivers. Just watch for the lane reductions. Avoid it if you can at all because it will be tangly. And it is. Portugal Cove Road and Major's Path. That's a single lane roundabout. I'm seeing some slowdowns for drivers there going past Butterpop Park. That's culvert installation work. Marine Atlantic, the 11:45 a.m. crossings were canceled from North Sydney and Portabasque today. And they're warning of potential weather disruptions tonight and tomorrow. That's your VOCM traffic. I'm Jerry Lynn Mackey.
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9: St. John's Metro, rest of the Avalon and Clarenville, sunny breaks today, southeasterly winds 30 and a high of 12. 10 to 20 millimeters of rain for tonight, winds gusting to 80, temperature steady at 12. Showers ending around lunchtime tomorrow, then a mix of sun and cloud with southwesterly winds at 40 and a high of 16. Central Newfoundland becoming cloudy with rain this afternoon, southerlies 30 and a high of 12. Showers for tonight, southeasterlies 40, low of 9, mainly cloudy tomorrow, southwesterly winds at 40, temperature falling to 8 in the afternoon. South Coast cloudy, rain beginning this afternoon, southeasterlies 50, a high of 13. 10 to 20 millimeters for tonight with fog patches, winds gusting to 80, temperature steady at 13. Sun and cloud tomorrow, southwesterly winds 50 and the temperature falling to 9. For the West Coast, Southwest Coast, the Northern Peninsula, today, tonight, rain with the highest amounts for the Southwest with up to 35 millimeters. Southwesterly winds 50, except gusting to 110 in the Rec House and a high of 12, low at 9. Showers tomorrow, southwesterly winds at 60 and a high of 11. Right now in St. John's, we have mostly cloudy skies. The temperature is at 8. Back with an update just before 9 o'clock for VOCM News. I'm Sarah Strickland.
16: And we are at 23 minutes to 9 o'clock. Well, let's talk about this. Now, when someone finally transitions out of a crisis or homelessness and they secure a new apartment, I mean, that celebration can be cut short by the harsh reality that they have absolutely no furniture. That's where Home Again Furniture Bank steps in, working to eradicate furniture poverty on the Northeast Avalon by delivering beds, tables, and sofas directly to those in need. Well, to help kick off or to keep their delivery trucks on the road, the charity is currently running a 50-50 raffle with the jackpot that's quickly approaching $10,000. Joining me now to talk about the impact of a furnished home and how you can get in on the draw, it's Ashley Morgan. She is Fund Development and Marketing Coordinator and Director of Development, Sonia Smith, both from Home Again Furniture Bank. Good morning, gals.
0: Good morning.
11: Good morning. Thank you for having us.
16: And thank you for coming in. Ashley, I'll start with you. Of course, Home Again Furniture Bank focuses specifically on eradicating furniture poverty. For listeners who might not be familiar with that term, what does the reality actually look like for people that you're helping?
11: Well, that's very interesting because yesterday I was actually at the farmer's market and I was selling 50-50 tickets and a woman had approached me very fast because she's seen the Home Again sign and she said, oh my gosh, oh, it's so nice to see you guys. Like, you've helped me. And I was like, oh, wow. She had no idea what I was even doing there, but just wanted to come over, say hi. That, you know, she had gone through a third party partner agencies on our website and she availed of our services. And she said she had gone through like a terrible situation that, you know, many people can go through. There's so many variations of situations that can put you in a situation that you're trying to start over new, and then you walk into those houses.

0: it takes a lot to actually get all that furniture into place, the trucks, the moving, being able to heavy lift and organize all that. And I'm happy that we're able to help people in the community the way that we do.
1: And Sonia, when someone's transitioning out of, say, like a shelter or a crisis situation, how does simply having a proper bed to sleep in or a table to eat at change the overall stability and the mental health?
2: Well, it certainly does, Jerry Lynn. I'll share a story that we recently had, actually, with you. There was a family, a mom and a dad and two little kids, age 2 and 3 years old. They lost their home in a house fire, and they were starting over, and they had absolutely nothing. So we delivered beds for the kids and a bed for mom and dad, a couch set and a table set. And mom said to us, she said, "When you brought in the couch set, I knew things were going to be okay." She said, "Because now we have a home and we have a safe home." So it's about building comfort. It's about building stability for families. And that's what we do at Home Again. And of course, if you have to go to work in the morning or if you have to go to school, you certainly need a bed to sleep on and a kitchen table. You know, people are not asking for the moon and the stars. They're asking for the basic essentials. And that's what we do thanks to the support of the community and our 50-50 draw.
1: Right. Ashley, you do rely on community fundraising to cover the logistics of your operation, like the moving trucks and fuel, for instance.
0: Yes, absolutely.
1: How important is this 50-50 draw in when it comes to ensuring that you can actually get these items delivered to the people who need them?
0: Yes, it's absolutely 100%. Like you said, the cost of everything is going up for everybody. We're experiencing it all over the province. But, you know, these funds and the impact that you guys help by the 50-50 goes right back into the organization to make sure that we can reach people in the community that are going through these experiences. The bigger the impact it is, so the bigger the jackpot, the more that you can win, but also the more that we can help people and give back. So that's why we really rely on you. We can't do it without you.
1: I love a 50-50. The jackpot is approaching the $10,000 mark this morning with the final draw coming up. What is it, 7 days?
0: Yes, 7 days
1: to go. October the 13th. How quickly do you expect the prize pool to start to grow over the next week?
0: I'm sure. You know, we're getting really close to the end line here. You know, having $5,000 cash in your pocket, I mean, that's great. And we hope that we can get that up. And not to mention that can help us even more the bigger that jackpot grows.
1: Sonia, if a listener is renovating their house or upgrading their living room or something like that right now, what's the process for donating gently used furniture to Home Again?
2: Oh, we'd be happy to talk to anyone about their gently used furniture. They can go on our website and email us, or they can give us a call. And we can talk to them about what it is they have and what our need is, and we can arrange for our volunteers to pick up that furniture. Awesome. So give us a call.
1: Ashley, for those who want to get a chance to win some cash while supporting your incredible cause, what's the fastest way to purchase a ticket for the 50-50 today?
0: Yep, so you can visit our website at homeagainfb.com. There's a link straight there to our raffle box where you can buy your tickets online. Also, you can have a look at our social medias. It's very prominent there, so it should be very easy for you to find.
1: Well, gals, it's great to have you both in here. Sonia?
2: Oh, I was just going to say it's Home Again. FB.ca.
0: Oh,
2: sorry.
1: Home Again, FB.ca.
2: And that's right.
1: The direct link to
2: yes.
1: The 50-50. I love it. Ashley Morgan, and your title is, you're the fun. Can I say fund development?
0: Absolutely. I'm the fund
1: development and marketing coordinator. And Sonia Smith, director of development at the Home Again Furniture Bank. Thank you both so much for coming in to tell us more about the 50-50.
2: Yay! Absolutely. Thank you, Geraldine.
0: Thank you.
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11: Let's have a look at what's going on with our weather forecast for today. And we'll start with St. John's, the metro area, the Avalon and Clarenville. Sunny breaks and a high of 12, but rain moving in this evening and overnight. 12 to 20 millimeters expected, and those winds are going to pick up, gusting to 80. Tomorrow, the showers should end around the lunch hour, and we'll see a high of 16. For central Newfoundland, rain this afternoon and a high of 12, showers overnight as well. But cloudy on Tuesday, the temperature falling back to 8 tomorrow. For the south coast, it's rain beginning this afternoon as well. Winds will start to pick up, gusting to 50. A lot of rain overnight, about 10 to 20 millimeters expected. Winds will be gusting to 80. And then on Tuesday, sun and cloud and a temperature falling to 9. And finally, for the west coast and the northern peninsula, especially for the southwest coast, the highest amounts of rain should be about 35 millimeters of rain today. And southwesterly winds, 50, gusting to 110 in the rec house area. Today's high, 12. Tomorrow, the winds will lighten down a little bit, but a shower is expected and a high of 11.
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11: Well, 6:49 now, and this past weekend, this past weekend, musicians from all over the province descended on the capital city for Music and L Week. Awards were handed out, including from my colleague Jerry Lynn Mackey, as they were awarding excellence in a variety of genres of music and a wide range of acts performed at venues all over the downtown. One of those groups was Anna and Eric. The duo play indie-style Brazilian music infused with inspiration from relocating to Newfoundland 7 years ago. Following their performance at Music NL Week, I spoke with Anna and Eric about it, and they found the whole event to be successful. We are on the very busy street of George, and it's your VOCM mornings with Anna and Eric. Anna, how are you?
12: I'm doing well. Yeah, we just performed, so I still have like the performance energy. Yeah.
11: And Eric, good morning to you.
13: Good morning. Yeah.
11: This is your first time performing at the Music NL Week. You've been attendees and other things during the 6-7 years you've been on the scene. For a first time showcasers, what was the experience like, Eric?
13: Oh, it was a joy. It was a joy. As you said, like we've been coming in the past few years, or sometimes we were invited, but things happened and we couldn't perform. So this is our first time performing, and it was great. It was great. We felt right at home.
12: Yeah, even though it was the first time, I felt like that we were at home, you know, because we are. So. Yeah.
11: You come from Brazil, which we know to be a very populated and busy country, rich culture. But you said tonight you've been busier during your time in Newfoundland than you ever have been before. What's contributed to that?
12: I think that the scene here, the creative scene here, it's awesome. And I maybe people that live here don't recognize that, but we have so much happening all the time, like a lot of festivals, art, theater, film. We have been busy with a lot of creative projects and also like doing sound design. I have been writing music for dance, you know, so it's a very great time of my life.
11: When you play off the island, when you play elsewhere, Eric, what's it like to bring the culture from here and your version of it to other parts of the world?
13: It's so interesting because like in Brazil, we get to talk to people about what like life in Newfoundland is. At the same time, when we go to the mainland, we talk about Newfoundland and it's interesting because like when we are in the mainland, for example, we're talking about our two homes. So the songs, they come from these two very different places. Yeah, we're happy. We're happy to be ambassadors in a way for
11: Absolutely.
13: Brazil and for Newfoundland in
11: Absolutely.
13: A way.
11: Absolutely. Yeah. We couldn't have two better ambassadors. This is great. Listen, also a successful weekend, not just because you showcased, but also congratulations on winning a couple awards. So as a duo, you won International Touring Act of the Year, and you won solo, right, for a global artist?
12: Yeah. So last year I had the pleasure of recording some live songs. It was recorded at Spirit of Newfoundland with 12 local musicians, and we had the best time. So we're able to release the music and the music video that we recorded that day, and the award was from one of the songs. So it was great.
11: Excellent. What's been your experience of the Music NL Week? How would you describe the people you've met, the conversations you've had, Eric?
13: Oh, it's been very good. We've been meeting like new people that we didn't know. It's also a good moment to reconnect with the music community here, that we don't get to everybody's playing in different places, and it's nice to have a moment in which everybody is like close, and you get the chance to talk to your fellow musicians and industry professionals. So it's been great. Yeah.
12: At the same time that we reconnect with our past delegates or with friends, we always meet new people and we make new connections, so we are able to
13: open new doors.
12: And that's great, so we are very thankful that we have like such a great conference as this one.
11: That is Anna and Eric, and they are the duo known as Anna and Eric, Anna Ramos and Eric Escudero. They were performing as part of Music NL Week in St. John's, and originally from Brazil, but they make their home here now. They've got a new single out called Autumn Bliss, and they've got a new album coming early next year, and they were part of Music NL Week this weekend, picked up a couple of awards themselves. All right, the news is next, and then it's VOCM Open Line with Brian Callahan.
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18: 5 to 9, mostly cloudy skies, temperature 8 in St. John's. Good morning, I'm Sarah Strickland. The town of Natwashish is in mourning after the loss of two men in a boating mishap near Nain yesterday. The Mushawa Innu First Nation office is closed today out of respect for the Piwash and Rich families. The Band Council is thanking emergency responders and support teams for helping to find the two men and bring them back to Nain. They will then be transported back to Natwashish. In the meantime, the Band Council is asking people to avoid speculation and discussion online to protect the families and everyone affected by the tragedy. The incident is under investigation. Two men have been charged after allegedly pocketing merchandise from a store in the West End. RNC was called by a resident who noticed a couple of suspicious characters outside their home. The caller had reason to believe the two had stolen items from a nearby business. Officers ended up finding merchandise on their person and charges were laid. A big part of Kelsey Drive will be under construction starting today. New traffic and pedestrian crossing signals will be installed at the Walmart, Home Depot, and Canadian Tire Swiss Chalet intersections. A new median will be added to the Boston Pizza TD Bank access to create a right-turn-only movement for vehicles. The city says construction will happen in phases to minimize traffic disruptions. However, lane reductions will be in place. Authorities say to expect delays, but pedestrian traffic will be maintained. Up next, your VOCM traffic and weather forecast.
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22: 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Up to the minute and accurate traffic reports. 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
23: Good Monday morning. All right, Kelsey Drive, construction work starting there today. They're putting in a new crossing signal there near Walmart. They're also putting in a new median, and that'll be added at the Boston Pizza TD Bank access. So that's to create a right turn only movement for drivers. Lane reductions will be in place, and there will be delays. I'm seeing slowdowns for drivers on Prince Philip Parkway. That's in the area of Memorial University. We also have Portugal Cove Road at Major's Path, a single lane roundabout, but it's getting better all the time there, I think. Foxtrap Access Road out on the highway. There's lane reductions near there. And a slowdown if you're going past Butterpot Park. They're doing culvert installation. Marine Atlantic, warning of weather delays for tonight and tomorrow. That's your VOCM traffic. I'm Jerry Lynn Mackey.
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18: St. John's Metro, rest of the Avalon and Clarenville, the rain begins this evening with winds picking up to 80. Central Newfoundland, rain begins this afternoon. For the South Coast, rain also beginning this afternoon, picking up overnight. And the West Coast, Southwest Coast, Northern Peninsula, some rain today. The highest amounts for the Southwest with up to 35 millimeters. Southeasterlies will be at 50, except gusting to 110 in the Rec House and the high at 12. Right now in St. John's, mostly cloudy skies. The temperature is at 8. Back with an update at 10 o'clock for VOCM News. I'm Sarah Strickland.
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0: And good Monday morning, everyone. Welcome to Open Line. Brian Callahan with you here, along with David Williams back in the saddle. Great to see you back, Dave. Ready and willing, of course, to take your calls and so put you in the queue. And in the St. John's metro area, if you're calling from this neck of the woods, the numbers to call, 709-273-5211. Long distance, 1-888-590-VOCM, that's 8626, of course, and our email address is openline@vocm.com. Anyway, I hope you got out and enjoyed some of the beautiful weather on the weekend. It just was beautiful fall weather. Yeah, I hope you're able to get out and enjoy it, because here comes the rain again later on this afternoon and into night. Looks like a little drenching that's coming. Some winds along with it as well. So especially in the notorious Rec House area of the province on the southwest coast, of course. And those winds are also apparently playing some havoc, impacting some marine Atlantic crossings. So you might want to double check before you head out. And yeah, fuel prices. There's always a segue between fuel and marine Atlantic, but big spike over the weekend, 10 cent jump overnight Friday into Saturday. And no signs of any reason for this upward trajectory to reverse course now to any great extent. It seems just with all the volatility and everything going on and nothing coming to a head, no wars being solved, to add to the eight that have already apparently been solved by the U.S. president. And on that note, I see we're speaking of oil and gas. Suncor, big news this morning coming out that Suncor is getting out of the Newfoundland offshore, selling off its interest in Terra Nova, White Rose. Well, not all offshore, but certainly in Terra Nova, White Rose, and West Rose. I believe they're keeping stakes in Hibernia and Hebron. But the good news, I guess, is that it's not just abandoned. They're being acquired by another operator, player, Ithaca Energy. Listed London, one of the largest, I guess, one of the larger independent operators in the UK and the North Sea, of course. And that's Equinor's backyard, which we know is, and they're due to make their final investment decision on Bay du Nord next year. And interestingly enough, this particular acquisition, or Suncor relinquishing and Ithaca taking over, is due to close early next year, around the same time that Equinor is expected to be making its final decision, go or no go, on Bay du Nord. And so, and Suncor was not a bit player, right? They swallowed up Petro Canada back in 2008, I think, 2009, around there. But they're selling, they have a 48% interest in Terra Nova, so it's not small bits, 40% in White Rose, and of course 8.6, I believe, is the number in West White Rose. So Ithaca will pay, I think, $1.2 billion up front. That's Canadian, up from cash. An additional contingent of $350 million, but that'll be based on future oil prices. And God knows, That'll be quite the calculation. And they're also assuming investment commitments on other future liabilities, of course, such as abandonment and the lease liabilities that would come at some point. They're looking more like into the 2040 range now to be considering any abandonment of those wells, given their the prospects and the resources that they believe are hidden under the ground. So Suncor keeps its interest, as I said, in Hibernia and Hebron. But, we can certainly, I'm not going to go too much on that, but there's lots to be discussed there, and so much happening over the weekend. I don't know where, where can I go? It's hard to start a Monday on such tragic note, but the community of Natchitoches in Labrador, the Mishawinu First Nation, dealing with a horrific tragedy. Two men lost in a boating incident over the weekend, and the Piwas and Rich families are certainly, the offices are closed, and they're talking about the, please respect the families who are involved here, but by all accounts, lost two men in a boating mishap near Nain yesterday. And of course, a statement issued by the Innu Nation, of course, on this, that two members had lost their lives in this incident. The hearts and thoughts are with the families and loved ones. These are just too frequent any parts in the island, and every time. So lots of condolences online and elsewhere for the families involved there. And there's good news and bad news. There's all kinds. I don't know. We have callers there. I just want to always remind you, I have a raft of stuff on the list here that we can get into. Of course, I did want to mention, some things that are a little more personal, not probably the biggest headlines out there, but yeah, the loss of Sass Jordan, a great friend of this province, performed here lots of times. I met Sass Jordan a few times in Toronto when I was covering the Canadian Idol, when she was a judge on Canadian Idol for every season that it was on the air. And, of course, we went up and covered our great Newfoundland singers, Newfoundland Labrador singers who went up. And we had, first time I went up was for Rex Gowdy. And I think after that it was Tara Oram, I think, and then Craig Sharp. And I know Jason Greeley was up there as well. But those three in particular, and I met Sass Jordan each time when she was a judge, and media that were covering it, and she is exactly as you may imagine, a little gruff around the edges, funny as all you wouldn't believe, just quick and just a personality when she walks into the room. It just really shocked me. 63, not far off where I am, but that seems just way too young. Of course it is, for a personality and a great Canadian musician and star as Sass Jordan. Big loss there. So I just wanted to mention that. And on an up note, let's see, I'll just quickly check in on some of the sports here. Newfoundland Regiment over the weekend, two great wins over Wuhan Noranda Huskies. And not just wins, but two exciting OT wins. Both of them went to OT, and they were both pretty much comeback wins and went down to OT, and they pulled it out, so left the fans in hysteria, going home happy over the weekend down at Murray Brown Center. So the Regiment are now going to embark on their first road trip of the year. Yeah, I think it's an 11-day road trip or something like that. But anyway, they're going to hit the road now after this weekend. And yeah, see how they play out on the weekend as the visiting team for a while. Munt Soccer, I just wanted to mention, of course, scoreless draw versus Cape Breton, then a shutout by St. FX for the men. And then the women lose 1-0 to Cape Breton, but bounce back with a 2-1 win over St. FX. So I never want to miss the Mon Varsity Sports, boy, they tell you. Do a lot of travel and sometimes fly underneath the radar, but shouldn't be that way, of course. And let's see, MLB playoffs, some great games, great drama. Walk-off win yesterday for the Brewers over the favored Padres. They're already looking like a little bit of a position that they're in, although they're heading back to San Diego, so they'll do it tonight. It's White Sox and Guardians around supper time, Newfoundland time, and then the Yankees and Rays, and Rays already up 1-0 on the Yanks, and that's around 9:30 our time later on. It was wild. I'm just going to say this. Saturday night, I couldn't take my eyes off some of the baseball, but I will say it was up against some pretty good viewing. I turned over for a while, and I forgot all about the baseball because I was watching NTV. Three's Company, followed by Kung Fu, and followed by Shawshank Redemption. That's some good watching there. I'll give a shout-out to NTV. That was some good TV watching Saturday night. It was tough, man, to stay keep an eye on a baseball with that kind of... And I'm not being sarcastic. Come on, Three's Company, great walk down memory lane, and Kung Fu, and then Shawshank, one of the best movies, in my opinion. ever made. Let's see, NFL, the Cowboys escape with a win, and the Raiders look like they're for real. And so I'll leave that at that for now. And the Chiefs pull it out late against the Raiders, who, by all accounts, as I said, look like they're for real. And Djokovic then is not done yet. Knocks off Zverev yesterday in the China Open. Just caught a bit of that for those who think Djokovic is done. Zverev wins the U.S. Open, but then Djokovic got the best of him yesterday, so that was a pretty good match. All right, just quickly on the news front, of course, the Quebec election, provincial election, is today, though a lot of the voting has already been done. I understand about a quarter of voters have already cast ballots ahead of time in advance polling. And it's just, you know, it's on bus when it comes to votes and good democracy, but October 19th, of course, is the Alberta referendum on some 10 questions, so that's still coming up. And then the October 24th is the provincial BC election. And then you have the U.S. midterms in early November, so it's going to be a wild next month or so, next 30 days. But getting back to Quebec, it's looking more and more like the PQ will pull it out, just whether or not, to what extent the numbers, majority or minority. The CAQ, the CAQ, led by Premier Fréchette, in the wake of Legault, they had some momentum early, but boy, has support ever collapsed and could be reduced to just a few seats. And again, this goes back, as I mentioned before, a really lackluster campaign, really never took the reins and hit hard on any of the big issues, really just, and even apologizing, not apologizing, but admitting to some mistakes yesterday and on the weekend in some statements to media. Premier Fréchette was admitting that they probably could have done things, some things differently. But and again, the Churchill Falls deal just really not front and center on any of the leaders' top five lists anyway, certainly not in the debates that I watch. So it'll be interesting to see what comes of this. It very much feels like that deal is in Hydro-Québec's you know, portfolio. And I don't know how many, whoever wins the election, I don't see them going in and making some kind of ridiculous decisions. I don't know. I call it ridiculous only in the sense of Hydro-Québec knows what they're doing. They are deeply entrenched into this into that industry, and their investment's insane, whether it's the pension funds and everything else. So they really run that roost. So I'd be surprised if there's too much tweaking or changing going with the MOU. But there you go. Monsieur Plamondon has said, Saint-Pierre Plamondon has said that he will have a look at it and they will want to review it, to at least give it a once-over. But I still suspect that Hydro-Québec will have the final say on anything there. And let's see, what else was I going to mention? Yeah, and the gloves seem to be coming off on the lobster food fishery. I saw a letter there from Kyle Mulcahy from Too Good Arm, who's really been spearheading this petition for a food lobster food fishery. They don't like to call it recreation because it just makes it sound too much like a sport, and they're just out having a time as opposed to finding some sustenance to get by in these tough times, cost of living, groceries, and everything else. So they're looking for that, and the Green Party does have a petition before the House of Commons, but the FFAW, Kyle Mulcahy and the people behind the petition, not too happy that the minister seems to have already made a decision before it even gets to the floor of the House, or any discussion or consultation, because in the letter to FFAW, just says it's not happening. A recreational fishery will not be considered. Blank. Point blank, one line. So that's certainly got some backs up. And again, expecting to speak with the Federal Fisheries Minister this week. I had some communication over the weekend. And I'm not going to go out on a limb and say when it's going to happen. Again, it's still a kind of moving target, but you'll know when it does. And I'll certainly give everyone a heads up so you don't miss it. But of course, you're listening all the time anyway. So also some incidents on the weekend. First of all, on Friday, stuff that happens on Friday, you know, you try to carry it over with the news cycle to Monday, because these things are important. I noticed the Happy Valley Goose Bay principal at Peacock Primary had resigned, and there was a protest outside the school. The school closed on Friday because a lot of the staff called in sick due to this. And again, we'll try to get some more detail on this today, but I just caught that over the weekend, not off my radar by any amount. And of course, Stephenville's picking up. There's some airport traffic. There's still technically, the airport there is an aerodrome, but closer and closer. They had a big open house on Friday. 200-300 people came through the doors, all very interested. There seems to actually be some traction now on the Stephenville Airport turning around into in a bit of a hub. So again, I just mentioned that in passing. If you'd like to weigh in on it, you have some detail on it, some thoughts on whether or not they're finally turning the corner with that airport. There certainly seems to be lots of opportunity in the offing. They just needed the right kind of people with real money. And let's see, last one, yes, very tragic crash of this air ambulance, apparent crash. They found a debris field off Nantucket, off the U.S. East Coast there, and four Canadians apparently, and this is an air ambulance that was en route back from Bermuda to Boston. Four Canadians, including the pilot and the paramedics that were on board, and I saw a post there from Larry Daly locally, of course, knows a lot in that realm. In the aviation and, of course, in the marine, but knows a lot of these people, and he had posted about great company that the involved here, but really tragic circumstances. All six people on board are feared lost. They've called off that search now. So, and a lot of other stories from the courts last week that I just, again, I'm not going to take up any more of that time. We can get into any and all of the goings-on, whether or not these are sentences and proceedings that you agree or disagree with. There is a process in the court system, as much as we don't always like it. And just look to Cornell University in the United States right now and what they're going through there and the whole reassessment involving the story there involving a gang rape involving a young woman and her allegations now in a civil suit that have been launched. So I mention that just so you know that it's on my mind, it's on my radar. A lot of other important issues to tackle and discuss, but since we have people waiting patiently, and I always appreciate that, just want to make sure, because I get emails asking, do you know this is going on and that? And so if I didn't touch on it there, I expect, and I'm waiting with bated breath for your phone calls so we can discuss it. Any issue that I haven't spoken to, Dave, let's get off to that first break of the morning, and we'll dive into the calls right afterwards, Monday morning on Open Line. We'll be right back.
1: 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VOCM Open Line will be back in a moment.
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0: And let's get the show going for the week on line number one. Of course, Daryl, you're on the air.
12: Well, hi, Brian. How are you doing today?
0: Pretty good for a Monday morning. How about yourself?
12: Oh, I'm doing wonderful good. I can't complain. It's all good.
0: Wonderful good is good?
12: There you go. It's all good. Brian, one comment this morning. You had a lady, young lady on your shoulder recently, Faith Power, lobbying and got a petition going for 20 North highways here in Newfoundland and Labrador. And I can remember vividly in the late 80s, I think it was 88, 89, at that point in time, then the Minister of Transport then was John Crosby. They decided to take the railway out of the province, and the deal was the money is supposed to be then allocated for putting a Trans-Canada Highway, 20 up the highways right across the province. So when I was there listening there recently about provincial government got $300 million allocated for 20 so much of the highway across the province, in actual essence, that $300 million, that shouldn't have to come from provincial government. That should come from the federal government, because the federal government was the ones that took the railway out of this province. And at the time, I can't remember the total deal that they were supposed to do the highway right across the province, supposed to be 20. So in actual essence, the federal government should foot the bill for all of it for that reason alone. Not only that now, and on top of that, we're getting more transport trucks on our highways because where they took the railway out of the province, and more wear and tear on our highways. And not only that, you're getting more and more accidents because the highways are getting busier because of that reason. And so the federal government, when you look at it, they got 8.5 stake into Hibernia, which they're generating, I think, billions of dollars from it. The money from that alone, that stake there alone, should be enough to subsidize the highway going right across the province and twin it. So it shouldn't be no money coming from the provincial coffers at all, because this was a federal decision, and when they done it, they're responsible for it, which I don't understand why they did do that, because now is more of a hazard on the highways. And you know yourself, there's been a lot of transport truck accidents across this province. Not only that, probably across Canada, more and more, because we're more busier because of that fact. So the federal government should step up and get this done. I mean, this is going back from the 80s. It's long overdue. And foot the bill and do it totally, because they are responsible for what translated here, because they're the ones that decided to take the railway out of Newfoundland and Labrador, and the only province in Canada, because everywhere else they still got the railway, only except for here, and they removed it. So it didn't make total sense what they done at the time, but it's done and said and done now. So now we got to look ahead to the future, and this is what should the route that the federal government should take.
0: Yeah, I don't recall the roads to rails for agreement, which is what you're referring to when we, you know, kind of swapped right out the railway for the highways. I thought it was primarily, my recollection, and I could stand to be corrected, was primarily it was the outer ring. It was going to be the major, you know, outsides, the urban area of St. John's, like that ring road that would connect the highway to the end of down in East White Hills. And that whole highway, that double highway would be, you know, separated highway would be, was the primary, was where most of the money was going to go. Now, there were other issues. There was other highway improvements, road network expansions, you know, and there were also severance packages built into that for the railway employees. But I don't recall, right, like, it, the actual twinning of the entire Trans-Canada Highway being part of the deal. I never remember that in the headline or never remember it being said. I know the Ring Road was the main carrot. I'm just trying to remember whether or not that was actually part of the deal. The other thing was the total amount. There was a kind of a capped amount. It was almost, I think it was $800 million or something like that was the total amount. And they've been spending that on the highways ever, the highway ever since. Now, I don't know how much of that ended up going towards the Guzheu expansion, which was a brutal fight between St. John's, Mount Pearl, and the province for years before that got, well, almost finished. It's only getting finished now. And that was, you know, the Guzheu expansion, that was supposed to happen some time ago. But in any event, I don't recall that that was, you know, the twinning of the highway across the province was part of the roads to rails, but certainly, enhancements over the years were part of it.
12: Yeah. Well, Brian, I stand to be corrected, too, because I remember when they made those announcements, and I think you're right, it was $800 million. Now we're talking about the 80s now.
0: Yeah.
12: And you're right, and I think the divided highway was supposed to be like from St. John's Lake to Whitburn. I can't remember if that was divided before that or not. I'm trying to remember offhand. There was so much going on at the time.
0: It definitely wasn't.
12: Yeah, it definitely wasn't. Yeah, so I think they done right to Whitburn, and then they did other parts of the province, right, and so forth. You're right there. But I can't remember the ratio of what the agreement was there at the time, but it's interesting to dig into. But I thought that when they done that, that was supposed to be going across the whole province. And again, now I stand to be corrected. Now, this was the late 80s. Maybe it's worthwhile digging into the archives there and see what actually was. And if the case that it wasn't, well, the money, like what's happening now, like the traffic and congestion and the accidents, especially like transport trucks now, maybe the money they're getting from Hibernia alone, billions of dollars, whatever, but let's look at doing the whole province. I mean, even Nova Scotia is twin, you know, Cape Breton, all those areas, so forth. So it would enhance more safety because every day, as you know, there's accidents on our highways for various reasons, but I mean, I never seen like the past year or two, like transport truck accidents is crazy. And, you know, we got to have them now to transport our goods because we already removed the railway. So that's what I think the federal government should do is look, you know, you took the railway out of it. Let's get this right and do the whole province and take a good hard look at this because, like, I mean, $300 million coming out of provincial coffers, I mean, you know, it's a lot of money, but it as good as there because it needs to be done. But I think this should be the federal government's doing on that level. And you know, because we got to look at safety, and you look at this young lady, Faith Power, she lost her sister, mm-hmm, and tragically happened, and numerous other people's. People that have suffered because of the highways in general. So, I mean, the federal government, I think, in my opinion, regardless of the agreement, I can't totally call, but maybe you could dig into the archives here and see what that agreement was.
0: Yeah, I'm going to do that. I'm just going to refresh my memory because the devil is in the details. You start reading down through it, and I mean, it's 40 years ago now, almost coming up.
12: Almost 40 years
0: almost
12: now. 40 yeah,
0: years
12: right.
0: ago. So, I mean, the times changed, the dollars changed in value and all that sort of thing. And, of course, look, the two projects now, the twinning of the 15 kilometers in Central, and then the 40 or so kilometers from Whitburn, I think, to Chance Cove and that area. I mean, none of that's happening anytime soon. Remember, Liberals announced that a few years ago, but as a public-private, as a P3. Of course, the Tories came to power and said, you know, no, we're not going to do it that way. We're going to go back to the, the traditional, I guess they call it, the procurement model, you know, just put it out that way. But even then, the tenders are only let for the central part this year, later on this year, I think. And then the 40-kilometer-plus section, I think they're saying early next year that's only going to be called for. So you're looking at least another couple of years before any of that you actually see, it, let alone pavement and lines down and shoulders and all the work done. So it's still a couple few years away, and that's because the Tories changed the tendering and funding model for it.
12: Yeah, and see, Brian, and you touched on another good point there as well. We're getting bogged down in red tape all the time.
0: Yeah,
12: and this is another thing: it's too much red tape. And I think that's Lloyd Parrott's department now. This red tape. We're getting bogged down like every redemption, like over the years and anything in general. So this is another problem. We got to get rid of all this red tape because, like you said, everything is getting delayed. Takes so long. So we got to start being more efficient in that way as well. But again, I call on the federal government. I know they're listening to your program. It's like, you know, let's take responsibility. Let's do the right thing for the health and safety of the people of the province and for the betterment in general. So this is what we got to start looking at, and like, just get through all this red tape and bureaucracy, and, you know, don't matter what government was in that time, this or that, whatever. Let's focus on what needs to be done and do it for the better and do the right thing. And that's all. It's very simple. That's all needs to be done. Let's get through this red tape stuff and let's get down to it and get this done and make it more better for everybody.
0: Safer as well. Yep, absolutely, Darrell.
12: And safer as well.
0: Appreciate the call. Thanks very much.
12: All right, thanks, Brian. And again, you're doing a great job as usual. And all the best to you and staff at the OCM and your listening audience. And have a great finish to your day.
0: Thank you, Darrell. Really appreciate it. Thank you.
12: Thank you.
0: Take care.
12: Bye.
0: Bye. Yeah, appreciation is the spice of life. Can't go anywhere. And look, as far as the highway goes and the section said it's not twinned and it's just two lanes and you're 5 to 6 inches clear on either side of the yellow line, maybe, depending on how big your side mirrors are. I tell you, whenever I pass a vehicle and I'm on those two lane stretch, it changes right away. I might be comfortable when there's not a lot of traffic coming the other way with one hand. I'm guilty of it on the steering wheel sometimes. But boy, I got them gripped both hands whenever I'm passing another car on anything that's not twinned, separated highway. You just never know who's going to, for whatever reason, a car might sway over the line or not. Just, I just 100% concentration when I'm passing anything on the single two lanes. Okay, Dave, let's take our second break of the morning there. We got a few calls. Michelle is there on, occupational therapist, social justice co-op, right. And Lily is there on the Peacock primary situation and the principal that is resigning due to staffing shortages and that sort of thing and the employment challenges up there. And Mike on Anonymous Tipsters. We'll be right back.
13: 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VOCM Open Line will be back in a moment.
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0: Welcome back to the show. Let's go right to line number 3. And Lily, you're on the air.
23: Hi, good morning.
0: Good morning.
23: I'm a first-time caller, so please bear with me.
0: No worries at all. You're calling about the resignation of the principal at Peacock Primary.
23: Yeah, and I'm a concerned observer of the whole thing. I don't work with the school or anything like that, mm-hmm. but I'm friends with parents at Peacock Primary, okay. and I'm also friends with the teachers and things like that. So I'm also speaking as someone who has worked in a government department for nearly 30 years, including a number of years in senior management. So, I understand Go ahead.
0: No, I was going to say, you've got your teeth. You know the system. you know what you're talking about. Go ahead. Sorry, Lily.
23: Yes, and so I understand how government departments, divisions, and unions, and I guess school boards operate. And I understand that there's processes, approvals, collective agreements, privacy requirements, and matters that can't be discussed publicly. But I also understand the difference between legitimate confidentiality and vague language that avoids accountability. Watching the news there the weekend, that's what got me calling here today, because you can pick apart anything, but
0: sure.
23: I just wanted to have an opportunity to call so that maybe it will create a discussion, or the people responsible who can, like, in authority, well, listen to what I have to say and the questions, and I just want to bring it to light. I don't want this to be forgotten about.
0: Yeah, no, absolutely. It's too important. I just ask you, do you know offhand? I understand that the teaching positions of course, the school had to close on Friday, so kids weren't in school. They didn't, no learning. I was under the impression that would be rectified today, that all teaching positions were going to be covered, according to the education minister. I don't know if you know that's the case or not. I just throw that out there. If you don't know, I just want to mention, just to get it clear, what the situation is up there today. That's all.
23: Okay.
0: Yeah.
23: You know,
0: so I just
23: have
0: throw
23: no
0: that out.
23: Idea. Yeah.
0: Anyway, you go ahead.
23: Yeah, okay. That would be great if it could be solved today, though.
0: Yeah, no, I leave it to anyone to let us know, too.
23: Yeah, 100%. So, anyways, the teachers have been raising concerns, the parents have been raising concerns, and now they've reached a point where the school had to be closed because there weren't enough staff. And as I said before, you know, I don't want this to, have the attention for a few days and then disappear. So the people responsible for our education system need to hear what parents, teachers, and community members are asking. Like, they need to know, what is the immediate plan for Peacock Primary? Not the plan 6 months from now, but what's being done right now today to make sure that the school can operate safely and properly. What is the plan to fill the vacant teaching positions? You know, there's been last year there were 3 vacant teaching positions, and now there's 6 vacant teacher positions.

0: taken, who's responsible for the actions, what resources have been assigned, what decisions are pending, and what's the timeline? And when the parents, teachers, and the community, like, when will they be told about the progress, right? Like, I understand the government departments and school boards may not be able to disclose every single detail. I understand individual employee information, staffing discussions, and union matters are confidential, but it can't be used as a reason to provide no meaningful information at all, if that makes sense.
1: It does.
0: Like the public can be told who is accountable for the response, what the general timeline is, what immediate measures are in place, and when, you know, the next update will be provided. Forgive me if I'm repeating myself, because I'm trying not, no, not to go off track here.
1: Not at all, Lily. For the first time, you're nailing it.
0: Oh, my goodness sakes. Well, that's great. Anyway, so I think we need to recognize what the situation is doing to the teachers also. Because, again, you know, this is a small community. You hear things. And plus, I have, like, you know, a few friends who are teachers. And I see it. And, you know, they're good, good people. They don't complain. But I can see the stress and the, you know, the wear down on them. And they can't continually compensate for systematic staffing shortages by taking, you know, on more students, more responsibility, and more stress, right?
1: I can't imagine, like, what a decision this must have been for a principal. I mean, you get into this, I mean, a principal of the school, like, really, their heart and soul is into it. You know, there's an enrollment of over 300 at Peacock Primary, and Ashley Barrett, the principal there, let me just quote herself, right? She said in a state, like, due to high staffing, high levels of understaffing, in addition to increased demands on the education system, I have not had the ability to make decisions that protect student safety, well-being, and the quality of their education. That's a pretty serious statement coming from a principal of a school responsible for more than 300 kids, right? You can't make decisions that protect student safety. And I'll note that the education minister, Paul Dinn, said this came out of, I think he said, came out of left field. He didn't see this coming whatsoever. Completely unexpected. That contradicts, of course, what parents said at the rally, that that the principal had raised all these concerns before. So, you know, and I would be interested in what the minister, you know, where things stand right now. As you said, you just asked some very important questions. What are the steps going forward? Who will replace the principal? And what can they do in the very short term beyond just recruiting? I mean, they want, you know, just replacement. They want to recruit, obviously. And Dale Lamb, of course, the president of the NLTA, if he's listening and he wants to weigh in as well, try to get, you know, something on the ground official. But, yeah, I'd welcome a call from either player to shed some more light on this and what they're going to do about it going forward.
0: Yeah, so now, yeah, exactly. And I want to specifically mention, you know, the NLTA. They've told teachers that it's, you know, that they're advocating for them. And I understand that, you know, some of the association's work has to remain confidential, and they may need to protect individual members and may not be able to discuss every conversation with, you know, the employer or government. But teachers deserve to know that their concerns are being acted upon. And for a while now, it appears that the teachers have been left in the dark, you know, and just from what things that I've, you know, heard or whatever, and there's no answers to why these jobs have not been posted. Mm-hmm. You know, and I think that the NLTA has a responsibility, they do, like, to the teachers to keep them up to date and informed of what they're doing. They need to listen more to what the teachers are saying, because, I don't know, just from somebody standing back and looking, you know, it's like, where is the association for them, really? I don't know. But anyways, that's just
1: they
0: my
1: do seem no, absolutely, Lily. They do seem to be disconnected from it. There seems to be disconnect. And you said, like, the NLTA, maybe that's assuming the NLTA is in the loop, right? When the minister himself says this came out of the out of left field, maybe even he's not in the communication loop. Again, if parents are saying that's not true, that they've brought those concerns ahead before, then who did they bring them to, and how did they not get to the minister for him to be surprised by this on Friday? I mean, that's the last thing you want as education minister, get a call, no school, they shut down that school today because the principal resigned. I mean, if that was a total surprise, then there is a real communication problem. And we know there is one generally anyway.

0: don't get me started on the consultation and lack thereof or communication. I mean, in all sectors of this, of late, I will say. I mean, it's always been an issue, you know, communication back and forth, but it seems to be on a hyper level these days.
1: Yeah, and, you know, and they said on the news there on Friday that, you know, the NLTA president, you know, he stated that housing was top of the list or whatever. But, you know, I know somebody that actually has, you know, multiple apartments that they rent out to the, you know, locum hospital staff, you know, coming and going, and, you know, offered them their furnished housing right down to the forks and knives. But they were refused, you know? And there's also, like, all these houses, I know, you know, up on the base. They've been empty for years and years. So why can't the provincial government try to get a contract, you know, with D&D to reserve some of those houses for teachers? You know, do we know? Mm-hmm. Has that even been talked about or whatever?
0: I'm trying to think, and Lily, I'll give you a sec to wrap up. I just know that they're getting to go, the funding that was announced for CFB Goose Bay, of course. I'm trying to remember what was mentioned about the structures that are there. I mean, they're just, I think, getting on the go now with the new heating plant they're putting in. So that money, the billions of dollars that have been that were earmarked through really major upgrades to CFB Goose Bay, that's happening now. And I don't know. It's a good question about the housing there, because they're going to need it. And we know, right, if everything, all the plans, grand plans for Labrador are ever going to come through, we need to get on the housing first and foremost. I'll give you just a quick sec to wrap up if there is. Great first call.
1: Okay. All right. Well, I won't take up too much of your time.
0: No, that's okay.
1: You know, so,
0: yep.
1: Yeah, basically, you know, the teachers deserve the resources and support necessary to do their jobs. It's challenging enough these days with the full complement of staff, let alone, you know, down six or so positions in the principal. So I'll leave it with this, okay, at this. So we're asking, you know, and when I say we, I mean the community, the teachers, everybody, we want to know that somebody is taking responsibility for the situation and that there is a real plan, you know, in place to fix it. Friday got our attention.
0: Yep.
1: So I hope it gets the attention of the people who actually have the authority to change things. And please don't let this become another issue that gets talked about for a few days and then disappears.
0: Yeah.
1: You know what I mean?
0: Oh, I do.
1: You know, please, yeah, like, listen to the teachers, parents, and the community, you know? And that's basically what I'm saying. I hope I, you know, opened up enough questions or whatever for somebody to get on and answer, because it's so important, you know.
0: It is, absolutely, and absolutely, that security of that school, and it's just regular operating for the kids especially, it just kills you to see that they're missing any hours of school like that because of this. Lily, thanks for the call. I got to get off to the next break, but you have absolutely got the discussion going here this morning, and I look forward to the education minister or Dale Lamb with the NLTA to give us what they know the very latest.
1: Thank you very much for giving me the opportunity to speak.
0: You're very welcome. Anytime whatsoever.
1: Okay.
0: Thanks.
1: Bye-bye.
0: Okay, take care. Okay, yeah, that open for discussion. And I'm sure there are other schools and other staff nodding in agreement, probably similar situations, but hopefully not come to that where you have to close the school down for a day. All right, Dave, off to the break. Back with some good news.
2: 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Call Open Line now, 709-273-5211 or 1-888-590-VOCM.
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0: Yeah, I've been saving this one, but it's been in the news now for 24 hours, and it got a lot of people really happy and smiles. This is the, of course, the return. The dog came back, Reed, who was missing 45 days. And I know they kind of had a track on him over the time, and this happened 45 days ago, obviously, but after an accident near Gander, and he got loose, and they've been trying to track him ever since. And, you know, we had a couple of lost dogs. Another good dog is found as opposed to lost. So that's great news. So there was a post by Marissa on socials and a lot of other people, too. And I put in a call for Marissa if she wanted to come on and give us a chat, and hopefully she might find some time. But we got him. After 45 days on the lam, we got him. He took about 10 minutes to realize he knew mom and then went right back to being himself. He's lost some weight, is dirty and matted, but otherwise seems totally unharmed. We'll make another post with more info once he's settled away. But we just wanted to let everyone know that Reed is in the car and on the way home. We honestly cannot thank everyone enough. So, yeah, any information, anyone was involved in the search, and of course the successful reunion of Reed with the family, that's a great one. That's just good news, and great one on a Monday. Let's go, let's see, to line number one, and Donnie Gosch, you're on the air.
13: Morning, sir.
0: Morning. President of the Women's Junior A Hockey League. Sorry, just noticed that out of the corner of my eye. What's going on? Oh, I see Thursday night, right? The Stacey Lynn and Corey Kenny Memorial Game.
13: Yes, sir. Yeah, it's going to be this Thursday night. Game time is 7:30, but the ceremony for Stacey Lynn and Corey is going to be at 7, and it's at Paradise Arena.
0: It's going to be a heavy night, to say the least. Donnie, do you want to just remind everyone of the tragedy here?
13: Yeah, so Stacey Lynn and her dad, Corey, were tragically killed in a motorcycle accident this past summer. And, you know, Stacey was, like, I'm a coach in the league as well with the Arctic Storm, and mm-hmm. Stacey played for our team last year. And I coached Stacey Lynn all the way up through, basically. And, yeah, it was a tragic loss for sure.
0: Yeah, you know, and the issue itself, you know, when people talking about the road, this was up Aquaford, was it? Southern Shore, I think?
13: It was, yeah.
0: Yeah, okay.
13: Yeah, just outside Aquaford, yeah.
0: Yeah, and I've had a lot of calls on it, and of course you know, right, a lot of it is related to, you know, calls for brush cutting, better brush cutting, moose and awareness and all that sort of thing, but this will be, and this is going to be streamed live as well, on Thursday night?
13: Yeah, that's, Rogers is streaming the game right across the island. The last time we checked in on with the rink on Friday, there was we were getting up to over 600 tickets pre-sold already. So, you know, I mean, events like this, I mean, the hockey community usually really comes together, and we're really hoping that we can sell this place out. I talked to Lori, Stacey Lynn's mom, and, you know, when we initiated the game, we wanted the proceeds to go to the family, but she advised us that she wanted all the proceeds to go to the gathering place.
0: Wow.
13: So, good cause as well.
0: Yeah, so the cause and everything, but just hanging over it all is just a lot. I can't imagine, Donnie, I mean, I haven't just coached her last year, and just the void must be really hard to come to terms with. This is, you know, when someone just close to every single day like that, and I've seen some great tributes to both, incredible tributes, of course, great people, and just... I can't imagine, man. It'll be quite a night.
13: It's tough on everyone, and you know, it will be a heavy night and a hard night, but it's also a great night because I know that Stacey Lynn, this is, and Corey, I mean, this is something they would love to see, right? And I'm sure wherever they're too, they're going to be very, very pleased with the support that they're going to get.
0: Absolutely. Look, I wish you nothing. And the rink on, somebody just sent me a note. I'm not going to guess, but which rink?
13: It's at the Paradise Arena, the main arena.
0: Just making sure.
13: The seating capacity, I think, is 1,085. I think the with standing room, it's 1,400. Wow. And on top of it all, this is the opening game of the WJHL as well, get the season kicked off, which is fitting for what we're doing here.
0: Absolutely.
13: And, going into our third season, so, you know, and Stacey and Corey, they were such big supporters of the league itself, and Stacey just went through so much, even last year, just getting to that, back to that level where she had some health issues, and she fought her way back, and she had a great year with a slasher.
0: And yet one moment, you know, can steal it all that hard work.
13: Yeah.
0: To steal them from us, man, it's rough stuff, jeez, yeah.
13: It is, it's hard to... it's hard to comprehend and hard to accept. It doesn't even seem real now, right?
0: I imagine. And it probably won't until even Thursday night, because you think about it, and then you're back in that realm, right? And you're back on the spot with everyone, and then it... But this is important, right? It's important for everybody, and it's important for them, and I'm sure, despite the the grief and the sadness of it and the loss, and, you know, realizing that they're not there will be tough, but I'm sure that it'll also, it's so important for everyone to get together and think about this and be there for that moment together, right?
13: Yeah, and that's what it's all about at this point. And you know, Lori didn't even hesitate. You know, we said we wanted to do this, and she said, yeah, it's what she would want. And we're going to make sure we do it right, because we got a couple of presentations we want to present Lori with Stacey Lynn's jersey, and we're officially unveiling the name of the WJHL Championship Cup. It's going to be forever known as the Kenny Cup.
0: Oh, wow. Well, that's just even, you know, I was going to say icing on the cake, but I mean, yeah, no, for all things considered for this, that's just perfectly appropriate.
13: Yeah.
0: Absolutely.
13: No. No, thanks for having me on.
0: I was just going to say it'll probably be an annual thing, but of course the cup will live on into perpetuity, so it's a great thing, great tribute.
13: Yeah, 100%.
0: Okay. Donnie, good luck with everything. Thursday night at the Paradise Double Ice Complex. Let's just, everybody at 1400, I'd say get there early.
13: Yes, absolutely. Yeah. We want to fill the rink and serve a tribute to those two great people.
0: Yeah, I have no doubt you will. Thanks, Donnie. I appreciate the call today. Good luck with it.
13: Thank you, sir.
0: Okay, take care.
13: Bye. Take care, bye.
0: Okay, let's see. It's first hour of the week in the books right there, and Thursday night's going to be a special night at Paradise Double Ice, no question about that. Okay, let's get off the news. We got Michelle coming up, Social Justice Co-op after that, and Mike on Anonymous Tipsters, and we'll get to both of those calls right after the news. We'll be right back.
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15: 10 o'clock, seeing a little bit of sunshine in Metro. Temperature is at 10. Good morning. I'm Sarah Strickland. Sky is the limit when it comes to potential opportunity for the Stephenville Airport, which is back in business with the power back on and new lines being painted on the asphalt to guide aircraft. The facility has emerged from its darkest period in history with new owners who see a bright future, including the resumption of commercial flights at some point. Stephenville Mayor Bob Burns is certain that the new owners, BTG Capital of Calgary, will look into Prime Minister Mark Carney's plans for a beefed-up presence in the north. That includes spending hundreds of millions of dollars on improvements to Five Wing Goose Bay.
16: And, it's one of the factors that I'm sure BTG is now looking at. Our airport manager has experience in this area. He is, quite familiar with what's happening up in Goose Bay, So we have the area, we have the hangar space here in the region to accommodate any of these military flights that come in here. The Canadian military is used to coming in here doing training missions as well. As a matter of fact, the military has a training operation here now sometime in the next couple of weeks. It will happen.
15: Efforts are underway to establish a promised MRI in Happy Valley Goose Bay. Funding for the MRI was announced in this year's budget, and then-Minister of Health Leila Evans said in the spring it would be open by the end of the year. Health Minister Jody Wall says NLHS is still trying to staff the machine and get it set up.
17: The planning is underway for that, and the actual work being prepared, being done to house that machine, which is... it's crucial. That is currently being done now, and looking forward to that when it comes online, discussing the options for staff going into that region to operate the MRI.
15: Hospitality Newfoundland and Labrador is welcoming the exposure given to the province through the promotion of a new Netflix series set to launch this week. A massive digital billboard in Times Square in New York City advertising the series below reads like a tourism ad inviting people to visit Newfoundland and Labrador and features a rugged fisherman played by actor Josh Hartnett. Chief Project Officer with Hospitality Newfoundland and Labrador, Juanita Ford, says the publicity is invaluable to the local tourism industry.
18: I mean, there's such value in that earned media and stuff. You can't really probably go out and buy directly because the influencer status of a major Hollywood movie star brings even more than you can even put into a marketing budget. It's great exposure for the industry itself, and it provides an opportunity for people to think and dream about coming to Newfoundland and Labrador.
15: A trial is set to begin today in Ontario for a man accused in what investigators have called one of the largest gold heists in Canadian history. Here's Brenda Molina Navidad.
19: Barnpell City was charged with theft over $5,000 and conspiracy to commit an indictable offense in the 2023 heist that took place at Toronto's Pearson Airport. The trial in Brampton comes soon after prosecutors dropped the charges against two other men accused in the case, while a man who admitted his role in the heist was sentenced this spring to 4 years in prison. Peel Regional Police have said 6,600 gold bars weighing more than 400 kilograms were stolen from Pearson in April of 2023 and had a value of more than $20 million. Brenda Molina Navidad, The Canadian Press, Toronto.
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15: St. John's Metro, rest of the Avalon and Clarenville, a few sunny breaks today. Southeasterly winds 30 and a high of 12. 10 to 20 millimeters of rain this evening, winds gusting to 80, temperature steady at 12, and showers will end around lunchtime tomorrow, then a mix of sun and cloud with southwesterly winds at 40 and a high of 16. Central Newfoundland becoming cloudy with rain this afternoon, southerlies 30 and a high of 12, showers this evening, southeasterly winds 40, low of 9, mainly cloudy for tomorrow, southwesterly winds 40, temperature falling to 8 in the afternoon. South Coast cloudy with rain beginning this afternoon, southeasterly winds 50, a high of 13. 10 to 20 millimeters for tonight with fog patches, winds gusting to 80, temperature steady at 13. Sun and cloud tomorrow, southwesterly winds 50 and the temperature falling to 9. For the west coast, southwest coast, the northern peninsula for today and tonight, rain with the highest amounts for the southwest up to 35 millimeters, southeasterly winds 50 except gusting to 110 in the rec house, high of 12, the low at 9, and showers for tomorrow, southwesterly winds 60 and a high of 11. For Happy Valley Goose Bay today, mainly cloudy, high of 14. Cloudy this evening, rain overnight, northeasterly winds 40, low of 7. 10 to 15 millimeters tomorrow, winds dropping to light in the afternoon and a high of 10. Labrador West today, rain, southerly winds 30 and a high of 7. 10 to 20 millimeters for this evening. Northeasterly winds 40 and a low of plus 3. Rain mixed with wet snow tomorrow, northerlies 50 and a high of plus 3. And the North Coast, mainly cloudy today. A high of 10, overcast this evening, northeasterly winds at 30, low of plus 5, 10 to 15 millimeters of rain beginning around lunchtime tomorrow, winds at 60 and a high of 6. Right now in St. John's, a little bit of blue sky out there. The temperature is at 10. Back with an update at 11 o'clock for VOCM News. I'm Sarah Strickland.
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0: Welcome back to the show. Let's go to line number two. And Michelle, you're on the air.
22: Hi, Brian.
0: Hi, how are you?
22: Thanks for having me.
0: Oh, no problem.
22: I'm all right. Good. Yes, I'm calling in to let everyone know about the rally that's happening tomorrow, Tuesday, October 6th, from 3 to 4 outside of St. John City Hall. It's the sidewalk snow clearing rally that's being done up by Social Justice Co-op in Newfoundland and Labrador.
0: Yeah, as much as I know it's necessary and important, and we always have to keep this top of mind for our city councillors because we know what it's like. God, it's so hard to talk about sidewalk snow clearing right now, but I get it.
22: You know what? It's important. It's not just for our city councillors to be top of mind. It's for everyone to have this at top of mind. This issue impacts everybody. You've talked about already on the show, you've talked about teachers, you've talked about dog owners, there's literally every single person in this city is affected by the lack of sidewalk snow clearing. And you know, until 2009 there was no sidewalk snow clearing, and then by 2014 the city did their own commission and a commissioned report. And it showed that there was only about 10%, and the last number that we got, and we've been asking, was about 12%. And just to give you an idea, you know, this is not just for people with disabilities. This is for absolutely everybody. Everyone who needs to walk for their physical or mental health, who needs to get to their work or get to their get their groceries, get around the city. It's people who drive, it's people who don't drive. And people are having to stay indoors for months at a time because they're not able to access their community. It's a big deal.
0: Yeah, no, it absolutely is a big deal. And it just goes by the wayside. As I said last week when we were discussing this rally and promoting it last week, is that every year it is the issue. And I have noticed better plow or the quicker response, shall we say, after a big heavy snowfall. Like, we all know what they're up against, but you know, that can't be the excuse every time. And we've been doing it long enough now to understand and probably improve the way we do our sidewalks. But the big issue for me last year, I just recall, was the ice that was still there. There was just a lack of salt, I found. You know, I mean, and that's not to say that everything else was hunky-dory. It's always a little bit too late, and the important areas are always first, but everywhere is important, right?
22: Yes, absolutely. And speaking of that, we had, so in that commission report 12 years ago, the city was comparing to five other cities that had similar issues than us, and we do live in the snowiest city in Canada. And the comparison cities, they were able to plow their sidewalks within hours. They prioritize sidewalks and trails. And our city, compared to others, they plow the streets in record time. They do a great job plowing the streets. And our sidewalk snow clearing is abysmal. It is comparatively to other cities throughout Canada. We are one of the lowest in terms of sidewalk and trail snow clearing. And that means that everybody in the winter is not just barely able to get out, but they are risking their lives when they go out. We have people walking in the streets because they cannot walk on the sidewalks in the winter. And that affects everyone, pedestrians and drivers.
0: Absolutely.
22: It's a risk.
0: It is a risk for able-bodied people, Michelle. So one can only imagine anyone with any kind of an impediment, you know, whether it's a walking or sight or anything like that. It's doubly, it's really treacherous. You're absolutely right. There's no question.
22: And you know what? The issue isn't just people risking losing their lives. You get an injury, even as an able-bodied person, you get an injury, that's weeks, months, or years of your life that is changed dramatically. That is everyone around you having to rally and support you because of the roles that you're not able to participate in anymore, because your recovery is most important. And most people don't recover from severe injuries. I was just talking to somebody the other day, found out that they slipped and wasn't even part of the conversation about this rally coming up. It turns out they slipped and fell and broke their leg in three places. This was an active person, and their entire life has changed. Mm-hmm. We're talking about the livelihoods of every single person on the street. Doesn't matter their age, race, gender, they are at risk when they are walking the streets in winter in St. John's. And we live in this capital city of Newfoundland and Labrador, and people from all over our province, when they get injured and find out that they're going to be needing more accessibility, many people migrate to St. John's, and it turns out that they are stuck indoors either way. It's a sin.
0: Yeah, and the trickle down. And you're absolutely right. You know, people don't think, well, yeah, no, that argument's been made before too, the human rights violation or the allegations of human rights violations where you can't safely traverse yourself or navigate walking down a road in the winter. There are elements that we know are just part of the geography and where we are, as you said, when you're the snowiest and arguably the iciest jurisdiction in the country, it requires some extra, and you'd think, you know, we'd be good at it by now because we do have the worst of it. So it does always boggle the mind. Sorry, go ahead.
22: Yeah, well, I was going to say, this city and cities all across Canada, they were developed and built at a time when people who were not able-bodied or able-minded were meant to be institutionalized or forced to be in their homes out of shame for their families and their names. And the people who led our city and our province's development, they grew up in times when it was a shame. You were meant to be ashamed if you were disabled, mentally or physically. And the people who have made decisions on where the money goes and how the strategies are formed and put into place, those people were all grew up around in a society that stigmatized and discriminated against people with disabling conditions. And I say disabling conditions because you do not have to have a registered disability in order to have issues with getting around, in order to have issues with getting out of your house. So I'm going to be meeting with the city council and some of the city's leadership on the 13th, along with some other members of the Social Justice Co-op, and we're going to be talking about how big of an issue this really is. And I've been looking at the accessibility plan that the City of St. John's is going up. They're really working to try and make the city more accessible, and sidewalk snow clearing has to be a priority. It just has to.
0: We've come a long way accessibility-wise. I think, Michelle, you'd agree in general terms. Yes. I mean, there was a time we never had blue spaces, right? There was a time we never had ramps. Yes. They weren't required. And I think it's time we brought sidewalks and that navigation into underneath that umbrella. And I'm sure what you've said here today will be echoed loudly and applauded loudly tomorrow down at City Hall. So this is at 3 o'clock, right, tomorrow afternoon?
22: Yes, Tuesday, October 6th, 3 to 4 p.m., outside St. John's City Hall. And we are going to have a Zoom meeting available for people to join in virtually.
0: Okay, and that'll be in tandem, of course, the same time as the City Council meeting. Will you have a presence in the chamber as well?
22: We don't plan on it. We're going to be outside. If we're invited in, I can imagine we will.
0: Okay, sure.
22: But we want to let everyone know as well that we have a survey out in French and English for people to, it's a very short survey, it's for people to share their experiences in navigating the sidewalks in St. John's, Newfoundland.
0: Loud and clear, Michelle. Tomorrow, 3 o'clock at City Hall, the sidewalk snow clearing rally down in downtown St. John's. Good luck with this tomorrow. Yeah. I'm sure we'll look for the coverage on all media, including here on VOCM.
22: Thanks so much, Brian. Have
0: good
22: a
0: luck.
22: Day.
0: Good luck. Thanks for the call. Okay. Yes, sir. Every year it is the issue. Every year it seems people get out a little bit earlier in front of it, hoping for change and hoping for improvements. We'll see what comes of the rally tomorrow and what comes of the overall clearing of sidewalks this winter. Dave, let's take that next break. We've got John there on gas prices and Mike on anonymous tipsters. We'll get to Mike right after the break.
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0: Welcome back to the program. Line number four, and Mike, you're on the air.
25: Yes, good morning.
0: How are you?
25: I'd like to comment on the anonymous tipster's report that that lied at least five times to peace officers that resulted in 3 years of charges against me, a lot of court time, DNA experts, veterinarians' testimony, a lot of money gone out, a lot of time consumed, and these people are protected by the Crown and the peace officers that, and it winds up into false affidavits signed by the warden to obtain a search warrant and a legal search warrant. It's resulted into so much that it puts a lot of, and it's going to be looked at too by people in the Justice Department, this case is, because of the complexities with the laws to protect confidential informants. Is a confidential informant allowed to be protected from committing the criminal act of lying to a police officer, which is an indictable offense, when the person is only charged with a breaking regulation, wildlife regulations, which is not an indictable offense? So the nature of their crime is much more serious than what I was charged with. They were trying to take away my right to live in my house by taking away equipment that I owned and lied about it. And, you know, it would have cost me, well, if I had hired a lawyer, I never hired a lawyer represent himself, at least $50,000 in lawyer's fees. You know, challenges to all of this stuff, to the search warrant and everything else. And it's just ridiculous that these anonymous tipsters are then protected at all costs when, you know, there's irrefutable harm done to the wildlife officers. They put their positions in disrepute. They the Crown Prosecutor, the same thing. He's guilty of malicious prosecution. And so on. And all on lies that were told and proven in court that these people lied to the peace officers. The peace officers followed up onto it when they shouldn't have. And it's just, like I said, it's going to, this case should open the eyes to the national laws on these informants. They remain confidential, but also, too, the warden told me who the informants were. He identified them by saying that after he came the first time to search my property, when he was leaving, he said, I don't see anything here to cause anything. He said, I'll go back and talk to these people, which were the only people in the neighborhood that could have or possibly have reported me. So he identified the informants. I know who the informants are. So are these legal informants legally protected for costing the government, the taxpayers, hundreds of thousands of dollars in legal bills, tying up the courts for nothing, and then to get it all thrown out? But the problem that I got with it is that the questions that arose from all of this are not answered because it went into a stay of proceedings, which I considered to be a judicial stay of proceedings, but the Crown is saying it was a... He entered the stay, but it was...
0: Who entered the stay, the judge or the Crown?
25: The Crown entered it, but I can't go into those details.
0: Okay, no, that's fair enough.
25: I'm under court order that I'm not allowed to divulge the information of that day.
0: So, Mike, it is under, you know, try and read between the lines for a little bit, and I appreciate your, you know, discretion as far as, you know, the various facts and that sort of thing, and I understand. I mean, we're talking about a case that's, as you just said, it's currently under a stay. Is that right?
25: Yes.
0: So you've gone through this process, and are you telling me that they determined that the tipster's information was not credible?
25: Yes.
0: So that was ruled.
25: Yes, it definitely was.
0: Yep.
25: Yes, that was all brought out into the court. They told they had five complaints apparently, and I think there were six. And he said that I towed a moose down the road with a backhoe. They said that I towed it down the road, and that backhoe was my livelihood. I'm on a remote road that I got to have the backhoe for snow clearing and everything else.
0: Okay.
25: They lied to the peace officer about the backhoe, hoping that they were going to take the backhoe and my ability to live in my house, which is a serious accusation and a crime.
0: And repercussions for you, you know.
25: And repercussions for me, big time.
0: There is, go ahead.
25: So then they said that I towed down the road with an Argo, which I didn't. Mm. Then they said that I towed down the road with an ATV, which I didn't. And they just kept lying and lying to get a story out for them to come to investigate it. And then the warden, to get a search warrant, went down and filled out a false affidavit, knowing fully well that they lied, and said that he checked with the informants and said that they were reliable, accurate, and true, which was a falsehood.
0: Do you?
25: He knew that all this was lies.
0: Do you own an Argo, an ATV, and a backhoe, all three?
25: Yes.
0: Okay. Do you, there is, you know, obviously, the Supreme Court ruled some time ago, 20, 30 years ago, there's something called the informer privilege, right? So, meaning a person doesn't have to reveal their identity to testify in court, and they can give tips like that, whether it's through Crime Stoppers or otherwise, and it does protect them. I mean, there's really no other, there's no discretion to break it unless, you can prove that, there's all kinds of extenuating circumstances, and your case is different than all the others, so I'm not going to go into that. But there is such a thing called the informer privilege. But if it's at the stage now where it's been stayed, you don't want to leave it at that?
25: I want more than this. I want to know, are informants protected when they commit a criminal act?
0: Yeah, like with perjury is a...
25: Perjury is an issue. I agree with the informants being protected in some cases, drug deals, murder trials, dangerous people. But in something like this, where the informant is the criminal who is committing a criminal act, and then when the warden is after already well, basically verifying that I know who the informants are. Are they confidential informants? And should the Crown protect him for committing a criminal act? These are the questions that arises. Yes, I see the need for confidential informants in certain cases. But when you get people that are going to use this to commit a criminal act and then get protected by the Crown, no, that's wrong as far as I'm concerned. They should suffer the full consequences of the law. And it's just not right. You know, what they tried to do was basically, to me, they made me into a victim. They turned the Crown into, I don't know what, like their judgment and their decisions and everything else leaves a lot to be desired. It turns the reputation of this of the wardens into disrepute. Like, here, how can they go out there now and get a search warrant after lying to somebody, and that puts the whole department, not just that one man, that puts all the wildlife officers in one book to say that they'll lie to get a search warrant. And something else came out of it too, is that they go out when they get a complaint. They do not document anything to prove you're innocent. They only document stuff to prove you're guilty, which is disrepute, which is disreputing the thing. They're supposed to collect evidence for or against and give it to a judge to decide. They're a
0: rather than put the administration of justice into disrepute.
25: Yes, it's a total. They basically harmed themselves and their reputation big time. And any crimes they're now that they're charging people with should come under serious review.
0: Mike, do you have a lawyer on this?
25: No, I never had a lawyer. I wouldn't be able to look. Well, like I told the judge, wanted me to get a lawyer or whatever, and I told him. The minimum I could have got a lawyer for it was just to plead guilty and get him to give me a lesser crime for $10,000 up front. And if I had gone and get a lawyer for this, it would have been safe proceeding with the search warrants and challenging search warrants and all the rest of it. It would have been well up over $50,000, if not $100,000.
0: How long was this hanging over your head? How long was it hanging over your head? Like, when were you first charged and when did it get concluded to a stay?
25: 3 years ago.
0: Oh, wow.
25: 3 years ago in October.
0: Well, I mean, if you had legal counsel, there could be a civil case that you could pursue. If you can prove that there was a criminal act, any kind of perjury by anyone in an official status or position, then that's another route you could go. But you'd want to have a lawyer look at it because there are a lot of allegations there that obviously we're not going to be able to hash out here on the show today. And I do have to get to a break. I'll give you a minute there, Mike. I got to get off to a break, but go for it.
25: Well, what I'm saying is that into this case, there should be a judicial review because there's serious crimes here that are committed that is going to affect everybody across Canada as regards to confidential informants. And like I said, there's so much there that is incredible with the activities of the Wildlife Department. And, you know, the fellows that are making the decisions wasn't the warden. The warden was told to go get a search warrant after he came on the property and seized the evidence. Like, there's so much here that, by rights, it should have an independent review by somebody from the Justice Department or on behalf of the Justice Department.
0: Well, you can
25: because
0: also...
25: Because there's just too much here and so serious accusations.
0: Well, there's an ombudsman for the province as well that you could pursue on this case. But look, Mike, I got to get a break. We can discuss it again and look at your options if you don't have a lawyer. I mean, I'm sure I have a couple that call into the show frequently enough that may be able to weigh in and just give their legal opinion. I am not a lawyer. I only go from the experience that I've had 3 decades in the courts, and I generally know how these things go. But yeah, without representation, that's the first thing a judge would advise. I got to go now. Got to leave it there. But look, keep me posted on anywhere you get with this. And again, I would check out the NL, the provincial ombudsman, or as well the PLEAN, right? The public legal information of Newfoundland and Labrador. They can always give you a little bit of free advice on which way you might be able to go and what kind of case you do have if you ever wanted to pursue something civilly or even criminally, if you can make out the charge of perjury, of actually lying to the authorities. That would be another route.
25: Yeah, well, everybody knows the informants around here, and they're very widespread.
0: Yep.
25: But the thing is that the reason why I didn't have a lawyer, I never got finished, is that the crime, I could only get $1,000 fine and lose my hunting license for 5 years.
0: There you go, yeah.
25: So how could I justify paying $10,000 up front just to be guilty or $50,000 versus $1,000.
0: It's almost,
25: that's the reason why I did that on my own.
0: Yep. Understood. Mike, I'll leave it there, but you know, we can chat about it again. Let me know if you get anywhere with it, because it's not just, it may be washed, the hands have been washed of it in the courts, but clearly
25: what got me peeved off about, and I'm thinking about doing something about it, is that now the Crown is withholding my gun, and they won't give them back to me for 30 days. And they're trying to flex their muscles and saying, you know, like, forcing me to do something for a crime that I didn't commit. It was, as far as I'm concerned, there was nothing that I did illegal. And it also brings into the question of, under our federal gun laws, a dwelling has to have services. And our wildlife is trying to say that, no, anything out here, and he puts an evidence of a shacks that are not fit to live into or anything else, as dwelling, they're misrepresenting our federal laws.
0: Mike, I got to go.
25: There's a lot here, right?
0: There is a lot here. Too much for one chat today. We can continue at any other time. I didn't realize you had something confiscated as well, but we can talk about that next time. Thanks for the call.
25: Yeah.
0: Okay.
25: Yeah, thank you.
0: Good luck. Okay.
25: Bye.
0: Yeah, there is a lot there. Try to get through as much as I can to get proper context, but there we go. We're a little bit late for the break. Let's take it. We'll be right back.
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0: Welcome back to the show. Let's go to line number five. The mayor of Long Harbor, Arlington Heights, Mayor Walter Keating, you're on the air.
18: Good morning, Brian. Thanks for taking my call.
0: Our pleasure. What's on your mind?
18: Well, number one, hat's got to go off to Mayor Danny Green and his council for working with the gathering.

0: summer, now we have winter coming, which is going to create havoc in an unsafe position again. Now, Minister Pat knows that, and everything comes down to, I know we don't have the money to do the whole railroads, but how are we to take maybe the sections that are so bad and repair the sections in the road, which wouldn't amount to a lot, not as much as to do the whole thing and resurface it, to protect the safety of Valet, like over 800 employees.
1: Yes.
0: Also with 1,300 employees at Voisey Bay, so we're talking like 2,500 plus spin-offs, that the taxes that are coming from this company to look after the health and safety of this road to repair, like I said, X number of spots in the road. I would go with your supervisor and I would show them the places that really need repairs really bad that's coming for winter that we're going to have havoc. So I just is why I'm calling. It's coming winter. It's coming to be a safety hazard for that whole stretch of road. He doesn't have the money to do it all, but Lord, we could repair a lot for a lot less right now.
1: The traffic that goes over that road, Mayor Keating, I can only imagine. I'm sure it's not for the faint of heart trying to keep it in some kind of shape. And when you're just, like you said, patching 57 holes, just the fact that you haven't counted is wild enough. But how are they holding up since they've been patched? Because, again, the majority of the traffic that goes over, how many vehicles would you say, heavy vehicles, go over that road every day?
0: Well, you're looking at, like, I just see myself, anywhere from 20 to 30 big transport trucks that are going in and out all the time and maybe more.
1: Yeah.
0: But, see, like I said, the holes that they patched are okay for the summer. Now we've created more holes, right, in the road that needs fixing. But the big part now, last winter was awful. Like, we had people beating tires up, the poor women coming from work, and everything was a disaster there on that. So Minister Patton knows that. I already called in. I thanked him for repairing the holes. But now we need action on what maybe, I know he's got so much to do all over, but the amount of tax dollars that's coming out of Long Harbor, Voisey Bay for the government, mm-hmm. they should take a serious look at repairing, not just patching, but repairing the spots.
1: Yeah, that was kind of really my point. When you think about what that plant, what Valet between Voisey's and the phosphorus plant, I've got all Brayton Wilson on the brain.
0: Yeah, the phosphorus plant. Okay, yeah, it's gone.
1: I remember that road back in the day, going down to a couple of meetings.
0: I remember. I worked there at ERCO.
1: Yeah, I remember the day. Like, I remember the winter that closed down and driving down then, yep. And even thinking, wow, this road's probably going to be better if they ever put something bigger and better here. And they did, but the road is not much better from what I can recall.
0: Well, what they did is, you got to go back by in 14 years. So they did a fast track. They put about 2 inches of asphalt down. Looked good. Now, if you look at it, now it's all checkered because it should have been 4 inches instead of two. So all I'm saying is to Minister Patton is that take a serious look at what the taxes are coming in from the Voisey Bay, from Long Harbor, 2,300 workers, plus the spinoffs. Just take a look at the taxes that's coming to the government that we should look at these sections that we could do for a lot cheaper than doing right now, which you don't have the money for.
1: Fair enough. It's the immediate go-to, right? I mean, when you look at, as you said, right, it was the first thing that was on the tip of my tongue was to think, you know, when you have a road to this plant that creates so much for the province, employment and everything else, as you said, right? The tax base, everything else that comes from it. It'd be nice if they had just a section of those profits to go towards the road, you know, just so people can actually get there safely so that they can do the job and continue the great yielding of profits and other things that that company and that plant does for us.
0: And like I said, it's coming down the road like they're doing the underground down at Voisey Bay. Like, they've got lots down there, lots of minerals coming out, the boats coming in.
1: Yeah.
0: Everything is happening. We've got, like I'm hearing, like another 15 to 20 years. They're discovering better minerals, better money. So the tax base is getting better. So for this 12-kilometer section, if we were to take it up and fix the ones right now that we can afford to do, would make it a lot easier and a lot happier for a lot of people around the province, really, that needs a lot of work to get done.
1: Just last question before I let you go. You would know this better than
0: okay.
1: I don't have the budget in front of me, and I don't have the full listing and line-by-line items, but is there anything in that budget, the recent one in 2026, specifically for that road? that you know of?
0: No, there has not been. I just watched the repairs go ahead and what to do, and oh my God, it's pitiful.
1: Well, it's going to be cold patch soon, and that's going to last even less

0: amount of time.
1: Yeah. No, there was nothing in the budget. Nothing came out for the repair. Like okay. I said, only just patch. And the winter is coming. We're going to have more half-aches. And I'm thank God there's no one gets hurt in the wintertime because it is awful.
0: Yeah, we have to do better than just cross our fingers. But Mayor Keating, loud and clear. Again, I welcome the Transportation Minister or anyone else or the MHA. Give us a shout and just at least that you're heard, you know? And then conversations and consultation and maybe even a plan going forward.
1: Well, I'm here. I'm open to anything they want to do. To come and look at the road. I can show them the bad spots. I can walk with their supervisor. I can say, look, this is where we're at. This is what we need to get done. Please, can you help us out right now? Thank you. Thank you, Brian, for your time. Thank you to the people of Newfoundland and Labrador.
0: Anytime, Mayor Keating. Good luck.
1: Okay.
0: Take care. Thanks for now. You too. Bye. Walt Keating, Mayor of, course, Long Harbour, Arlington Heights. Let's take that next break, Dave, and come back. John there on gas prices. Tom is there, and another call ringing. We'll get to them right after the break.
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0: Welcome back to the show. Let's go to line number one. Where else better than go to line number one? And John, you're on the air.
11: How you doing? Good morning.
0: Morning.
11: I'm going to try to explain this now to the best of my ability.
0: Sure.
11: I'll start off this way. I know Nova Scotia quite well. I do a lot of traveling up there. And my two boys live there. Some of my grandkids are living there. And I'm saying this for a reason. I spend most of the summer up there. The question I'm asking here this morning, and I talked to the minister's office about a week and a half ago, talked to Kathy up there. And it was 25 cents in the difference of liter gas between Nova Scotia and Newfoundland about a week and a half ago. To get ahead of my story here, it's usually around 8 to 10 cents a liter. Now, anybody out there want to verify, they can, or contradict me, they can too. But usually between here and Newfoundland, it's about 8 to 10 cents. It always was for various reasons. But the past week and a half, it went up to 25 cents. And I phoned the minister's office a week and a half ago. They did call me back. They were kind of surprised at it. And I asked them to do an investigation. Why is Nova Scotia different, such a big difference between here and here? Is there a reason why for it or what? The past weekend, I talked to my son last night, gas up in Nova Scotia was $1.92 a liter. And here was $2.24. That's 32 cents a liter in the difference.
0: It's about the same today, that's 30, huge. 31 or 32 cents, yep.
11: Yeah. About $1.30 a gallon, because we got to get away from this liter stuff and start thinking about gallons. Mm-hmm. We're paying $9 or $10 a gallon.
0: That's
11: now.
0: A whole other story, switching back, but yeah.
11: Well, that's a whole other. But I asked the minister's office this morning, and this public utility board, this up and down every day, that's a joke in Nova Scotia. That's like they have an interrupting clause maybe once or twice when I was up there the summer and went up maybe two or three times. I'm going to say whatever. Not every day, like a dog's stomach going up and down. But the question I'm asking, if the minister's listening here this morning or somebody from the public utility board's listening, tell me what they're doing different in Nova Scotia, because the service stations up there are still making money. I know that they can't control the price of oil, they can't control the dollar. I understand all that. But why is there a difference between, used to be 8 and 10 cents, or whatever, to 32 cents? That's $1.30 a gallon. Now, people got to start thinking in gallons. Let's get away. And I know that's another story, don't get me wrong.
0: Yeah, no.
11: But why? I just wanted the minister, if he's listening this morning, and the public utility board, which is a rubber stamp for, because I think greed is involved. I don't know. I just like I have an answer. Why? Somebody ask Greg McEwen, I suppose, with this guy's an expert, get his opinion on. I don't know. But they're making money up there, and they don't have this everyday stuff. Believe me, they don't. I was up there summer. Every Friday, fuel liter goes up. Now, once in a while, don't get me wrong, they use the interrupting glass, but not every day. Right, so I'd like to have an answer. If somebody in the minister's office listening here right now, I was talking to Kathy this morning, answer me the question. Why is there a difference of 32 cents a litre this weekend?
0: Yeah.
11: Now, somebody wants to phone Halifax and find out what they're selling fuel. Now, I know you can't control fuel and the fuel goes up. And that's not the question I'm asking. I'm asking, why? What are they doing different than us? And somebody asked the public utility board, it's up and down fluctuation. That's got to stop. This is crap.
0: I mean, Nova Scotia does have a different tax rate. We lowered ours to 7.5. They do have I think it's a 15% per liter in provincial tax. That's, I think, the highest in Atlantic Canada. So their tax rate is higher. Then, of course, we have other realities, which we always come back to. And I don't know, did the government give you, when you called, did they give you any kind of preliminary?
11: They called me back here about a week and a half ago, and they said a lot of people complained about and stuff. Yeah, you know, but somebody, you know, but I never got an answer back saying there's a reason why for it. Are they phoning the public utility board and finding out? it's maybe we got to get rid of public utility board and get something in, more of a, I guess there's something wrong. I'm having a problem because I know I've been up there all the time. Usually, because every time you go to Argentia, everybody boasts about the fuel up in Nova Scotia. Mm-hmm. That's the way it is. Now, there's a difference between the price of fuel in Cape Breton as you go in off the Causeway, because it's about 3 cents a litre, and the difference you're up higher. You get back in Halifax again, it's a bit lower. So it's right now it's $1.92 in Halifax, and it's $2.24 here. Yes. That was never like this.
0: It's 20 cents. Right now. Yeah, and 20
11: anybody
0: cents difference.
11: That travels, that's a huge difference. And even he said last night, my son, that's wild, man. That's huge. Like, you're talking about 32 cents a litre. We're gone from 10 to 12 to 32 cents.
0: The higher it goes, the greater disparity, right, between us and the rest of Canada. I mean, look, Alberta's just it's about 155 right now, I think. Sorry. Yep, go ahead.
11: Yeah, it's time for government. I mean, is the consumer getting ripped off here? Is there something we can do better? Because that's a big difference, right? And like my son said last night, I shouldn't say this. He said, Dad, I'm glad I'm gone because we don't need those cities up here, right? So.
0: But we know, too, right? I mean, the disparity translates to the transportation and geography and the differences that we have in our jurisdiction compared to any other province. First of all, the shipping of it right now, thank goodness. I mean, the G7 just announced that they're going to unload or release 100 million barrels of oil just to try to stem the upward trend now, and especially when it comes to diesel. The industrial sectors right now, any company that's running on diesel is like they're looking at their margins like they've never looked before. So the more that the gap increases, the higher it gets here in this province. The more expensive it is to ship it.
11: But the question is, what is Nova Scotia? Like, they don't have this up and down day like a rabbit. I mean, they don't have it.
0: They don't do
11: every
0: the
11: Friday.
0: Pub.
11: Now, once in a while, the whole summer up there, I might have seen it once or twice or whatever. Not every day. If the price of fuel goes up at Friday, at 10 cents a liter, it goes up 10 cents a liter. If it goes down 5 cents a liter, it goes down. Like, this past Saturday, the gas went up 10 cents a liter. Went from 2.14 to 2.24, but it stayed at $1.92 in Nova Scotia. Like, what? I'm asking the minister now this morning, he's listening. I asked Pat Daly, after he's a communication officer or whatever up there, to give us Newfoundlanders an answer. I want to know the answer, because that's too big of a spread. That is too big of a spread. And the Public Utility Board, they should get on and explain what they're doing every day up and down and why there's such a big difference.
0: There are both sides of that coin, right? There are people out there, like the Damategs of the world, who say that the PUB, the daily pricing, the fluctuation 3 or 4 times during a week is too much and it should go back to what it was prior to 2022. And there are others that say, the reason we tried to get into that was more transparency, they were saying, the daily changes, to keep it, to keep people informed of what was happening on a day-to-day, week-to-week basis, as opposed to before, because there was no access to it, really. Right now, you could go anywhere online find out.
11: That's BS. Right now, the question I'm asking, why are they doing things up there, and why is there such a spread? That's going from 8 to 10 cents, because we're paying 5 cents a litre for come by chance, and we're doing this kind of stuff and all that kind of, I understand all that. I understand that they can't control what's happening in Iran and stuff. I understand all that. And they can't control the dollar. I understand that. But right now, it used to be 8 and 10 cents, or 12 cents maybe. But the 32 cents, I have a problem with that.
0: Yeah, and it's going to, a lot of people have a problem with that.
11: Right, so, I'm asking the minister this morning, that's why I'm calling, if they're listening up there, I hope they are, and the Public Utilities Board, why is it, you got to get away from this everyday stuff, because this is putting too much stress on people.
0: Fair enough, John.
11: And the minister up there, and the premier should get involved in this.
0: Right? Fair enough, I welcome either.
11: Right.
0: Yep, I welcome either of them to give us a flat-out...
11: Come on the phone, and if you want to have a three-way talk, I'll have a three-way talk with them, not a problem.
0: Sure, John Dunn.
11: Okay, buddy, thanks, I appreciate the call.
0: You're welcome, I appreciate the call yourself. The invitation's there, and it's standing old invitation, of course. Thanks for the call again. Okay, let's take the 11 o'clock news, Dave, on this Monday. We've got calls in the queue. We got an hour left and room for you if you feel so inclined. We'll take that and get back to the show right after the news. We'll be right back.
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15: 11 o'clock, a little bit of blue sky. Temperature is at 10 in St. John's. Good morning. I'm Sarah Strickland. The federal government has pretty much shut the door on new pharmacare players, but Newfoundland and Labrador is ready to talk should Ottawa go back to the original intent of the program. Four provinces signed on shortly after the federal subsidies on some contraceptives and diabetes drugs came into being, but NL was not one of them. Now, the Carney government has publicly said it is not interested in pursuing any new deals, but will honor existing ones. Health Minister Jody Wall would be interested in sitting down at the table and talking pharmacare.
16: This lies solely with the Fed, so I'm always open to having conversations with our federal government. I believe the people of our province of Newfoundland and Labrador want the provincial and federal governments to work closely together, and a good working relationship is key when we have all these initiatives in mind for the people of our province. So I'm willing to have that conversation any time with the federal government and to have that and to see if it can be moved forward. That currently right now lies in their court.
15: Premier Tony Wakeham will address the Mount Pearl Paradise Chamber of Commerce this week on the Churchill Falls Agreement. The business group says the premier will discuss what the deal means for municipalities, the business community, and the province as a whole. The premier's luncheon is taking place at 11 o'clock Wednesday morning at the Reed Community Center. With British Columbia set to adopt permanent daylight time next month, new research suggests it may affect your health. Here's Aaron Sousa.
17: Evidence reviewed by a team of four BC researchers suggests it's better to move to permanent standard time and not daylight time. They say it's largely because it better aligns with the body's rhythm. Their analysis comes as BC and much of Western Canada is set to adopt permanent daylight time on November 1st. One researcher says starting your winter day in the dark could affect your ability to sleep or wake up in the morning and lead to health concerns. It could also impact youth and how well they do in school when classes start in the dark. Aaron Sousa, The Canadian Press.
15: Foster families are needed throughout the province, but a government effort a few months ago to improve compensation and offer components of the system are attracting interest. This is Foster Families Month, a period set aside to draw attention to the need for such homes. Kelly Hodder, Executive Director of the Foster Parents Association in Newfoundland and Labrador, says it's also a time to acknowledge the work done by families who open their homes to young people.
18: And so in my communication with government, they are telling me that they've seen an increase in the number of people calling with inquiries interested in becoming a foster parent, and they've also seen more applications coming in. So that's positive. That's what we want to see. We want to see more people putting their names forward and willing to go through the process to be approved. There are not enough homes right now. In every community, in Newfoundland, Labrador, rural, urban, there are not enough homes.
15: A trial is set to begin today in Ontario for a man accused in what investigators have called one of the largest gold heists in Canadian history. Here's Brenda Molina Navidad.
19: Barnpell City was charged with theft over $5,000 and conspiracy to commit an indictable offense in the 2023 heist that took place at Toronto's Pearson Airport. The trial in Brampton comes soon after prosecutors dropped the charges against two other men accused in the case, while a man who admitted his role in the heist was sentenced this spring to 4 years in prison. Peel Regional Police have said 6,600 gold bars weighing more than 400 kilograms were stolen from Pearson in April of 2023 and had a value of more than $20 million. Brenda Molina Navidad, The Canadian Press, Toronto.
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15: St. John's Metro, rest of the Avalon and Clarenville, a few sunny breaks today. Southeasterly winds 30 and a high of 12. 10 to 20 millimeters of rain this evening. Winds gusting to 80. Temperatures steady around 12. Showers will end around lunchtime tomorrow. Then a mix of sun and cloud with southwesterly winds at 40 and a high of 16. Central Newfoundland becoming cloudy with rain this afternoon. Southerlies 30 and a high of 12. Showers this evening. Southeasterly winds 40, low of 9. Mainly cloudy tomorrow. Southwesterly winds 40 and the temperature falling to 8 in the afternoon. South coast cloudy. Rain begins this afternoon. Southeasterly winds at 50, high of 13. 10 to 20 millimeters of rain for this evening. Fog patches. Winds gusting to 80. Temperature steady at 13. Sun and cloud tomorrow. Southwesterly winds 50 and the temperature falling to 9. For the west coast, southwest coast, the northern peninsula today, tonight, rain with the highest amounts for the southwest with up to 35 millimeters. Southeasterlies 50, except gusting to 110 in the rec house. High of 12, low at 9. Showers tomorrow. Southwesterly winds 60 and a high of 11. For Happy Valley, Goose Bay, mainly cloudy today, a high of 14. Cloudy this evening, rain overnight, northeasterlies 40, low of 7. 10 to 15 millimeters tomorrow, winds drop to light in the afternoon, and a high of 10. Labrador West, rain for today, southerlies 30 and a high of 7. 10 to 20 millimeters this evening, northeasterly winds 40, low of plus 3, and rain mixed with wet snow tomorrow, northerly winds 50 and a high of plus 3. North coast, mainly cloudy today, high of 10, cloudy this evening, northeasterly winds 30, low of plus 5, 10 to 15 millimeters of rain beginning around lunchtime tomorrow, winds at 60 and a high of 6. Right now in St. John's, we have a little bit of blue sky out there. The temperature is at 10. Back with all the news of the day at 12 noon for VOCM News. I'm Sarah Strickland.
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0: Welcome back. I just wanted to mention as well before we get to our next caller, I try to keep my eye on some of the court cases that I was covering before I took over this position. And of course, at this hour in provincial court, and I saw some posts, of course, on social media yesterday, the gentleman, Tyler Day, who is charged, of course, with impaired driving causing death in the death of a six-year-old boy in the Lark Hall Thorburn Road area of the city a couple of months ago. He's doing court this morning, and I saw some social media posts today, and the court, 11 a.m. is the time that they get into some of the cases that are set over that have already gone through the preliminary stages. And I saw some social media posts suggesting there's a bail hearing today. My understanding from Mr. Day is that it's a status update that would suggest that there were issues at the last hearing whereby had to be sorted out before they could get to a bail hearing. And that could involve any number of preliminary issues. Like, it may not actually be the bail hearing today. There are issues that always have to be sorted out, whether it's counsel for both sides, or could be scheduling issues, or whatever it may be. They have to get to these issues before they actually get to the bail hearing, which is kind of like a trial within a trial. You know, they can question witnesses and other people, of course, and of course sureties that may vouch for the person while they're on release. But I see, of course, you know, they're seeking, obviously, the relatives and those who are grieving this loss, this incredibly difficult loss, six-year-old boy in this situation. But they're also, you know, asking for support and justice for the boy. And of course, that's what we all want justice, period, in this case. But it does state that, you know, we want the families and relatives, you know, to go, you know, and to show support and that sort of thing. That won't be allowed, just of course, right? I just can advise ahead of time. And I feel for families and those sorts of people going through this for the first time in the courts and not really understanding. But the judge will not stand for any kind of outward support or bias in a courtroom, one way or the other. I mean, it can even come down to simply T-shirts. And I've been in cases, court cases, where nothing at all, and sometimes even the supporters have been asked to leave the courtroom if the decorum and the respect for the court is not kept. So I just a reminder for those, and I'm sure the courtroom is pretty full down there this morning, I would say, for this. I don't know if the bail hearing will get going. I kind of suspect it may not, because it's in courtroom number 5, and most bail hearings happen in number 7. I think at least that's unless that's changed since I've been down there. But just a heads up that that case is ongoing this morning, and it is for a status update, whether or not they actually get to the bail hearing. I'm sure our newsroom is covering that, and we'll keep you posted on those sad and tragic goings-on. We will go right to line number 3, and Tom Badcock, you're on the air.
3: Good morning, Brian. How are you this morning?
0: Morning. For a Monday, you know, not bad. Fair to Midland, as a friend of mine always used to say. I never understood it, but there you go.
3: Especially sad considering that terrible game that Montreal lost. Man, but a great comeback.
0: You're going to go there, are you? Which, no, are you talking Saturday night or?
3: The game, I think it was Saturday night Montreal played, was it? I was,
0: yeah, with Pittsburgh,
3: with
0: yeah.
3: Thought they were going to lose it, but they did in overtime. But man, what a comeback.
0: Game. Mario, Super Mario was happy because that was a big event for him too, right? The 60 years. So he came out and got a nice warm round. He's a hero there still in that city, no question.
3: Of course, it was. All the people you'll notice that were there were Canadians, but anyway, that's another story.
0: That's like the Yankees, right? That's like the Yankees. Wherever they go, it can be a home game.
3: That's right. I normally call it with disability issues, and I just finished commenting to the city on their draft accessibility plan, and decided to take a break because, man, I'm just totally confused here, and I don't understand where the government is going with this Churchill Falls thing, because you got ads from the conservatives and the government touting the plan, you got liberals criticizing the plan, and they got other people doing groups saying that 95% of the people in the province are saying no against the plan. And the issue, in my opinion, Brian, is the fact that I think the 90% of the people have no idea whatsoever what's in this new MOU that the government is presenting to us. And I think it stems from the fact, the simple thing, that overwhelmingly the people don't even understand, for example, the 1969 deal with Churchill Falls. Because all you ever hear from people is that Quebec is screwing us and Quebec is not paying us enough, when in fact it is a horrible deal, and it was a horrible deal. But the Quebec government does not pay the provincial government one single penny. That whole operation up there, as you know only too well, is controlled by the Churchill Falls Labrador Corporation.
0: And the shareholders.
3: And the shareholders. And Newfoundland owns 65%, Quebec owns 35%. And just to throw a couple of numbers at you for last year, Quebec paid $74 million to the corporation for the electricity it took from there. It sold it for $3 billion, and it got back $10 million because of its ownership of the corporation. Newfoundland paid $500,000 for the power it bought from the corporation. It sold it for $60 million, and it got back $20 million from the corporation in the form of dividends. So it's important for people to understand, I think, that Newfoundland is the major shareholder in this corporation, and it buys power for the same ridiculous rate that Quebec buys it, which is 2.5 tenths of a cent per kilowatt hour. So, because the overwhelming majority of people don't even understand that, I'm not the least bit surprised that people don't understand the current MOUs. And just for a moment, when the Liberals negotiated the first MOU, you know, I looked at it, and I think most people looked at it briefly and looked at it, and I thought it was a reasonable, good deal. I really did. Then, of course, they lost the government. The conservatives come in. They didn't like it because they were all critical of the deal. They negotiated a new deal. And all of a sudden, now the liberals hate the deal. The conservative loves the deal. And we're talking about the two major parties here. When, in essence, now I'm not a liberal, and I'm not a conservative, and I'm not an NDP, and I'm not a paid spokesman for the government. But anybody who looks at this newest deal that the conservatives have negotiated and says it's bad for the province of Newfoundland and Labrador, there's something wrong with them, because this is a good deal. And the only liberal objections to this deal, they have three main ones, And the first one is somewhat valid in that their deal said they were going to get 5.9 cents a kilowatt hour mm-hmm. for the power right away. And the conservatives have a 1.8 to 11.5 system that's escalating.
0: Right.
3: And the liberals are all concerned that the INU didn't sign on to this. Very valid concerns. Very valid concerns. But the conservative deal gives us a lot more money. It means at the end that we don't have to pay this $30 billion, this $5 billion. We get to sell more power through Quebec and those type of things. And I'm so pissed off is the best word as to why the conservative government is not doing a mail-out to everybody in this province outlining the same things that I have here, which Craig Westcott will be publishing in his newspaper in a week or so. Mm. Because it makes it very clear that this new deal, like the Liberals should be saying, great, it's a great plan, you stole it from us, yeah, there may be a couple of more things there that's better than we had, so let's support it and get on. But instead, they're playing politics here. You know, they're just, everybody's criticizing this thing when, you know, it is an improvement upon the Liberal deal. And I can't understand why the government, with all this communications specialist over there, can't educate the people of this province about, first of all, the 1969 deal, which is a horrible deal, but here's all the other benefits we get from it, and especially the benefits from this deal. I'm sorry for rambling, but I just did a tremendous amount of research on this. I spent two full weekends dissecting all of this, and as I just said, Craig Westcott's going to publish all of this in the next issue of his newspaper. And all these people are voting against something that I believe they don't know. Like, I went over to that thing they had at the Federation Building where all the people were over there protesting this whole thing, and I went just to see who was there, what was going on. And the people I spoke to, you know, and would ask them questions, you know, why are you opposed to this? And the comments are good, oh, the PCs are screwing us, and yeah, Quebec is screwing us. And then when I would ask the question, well, have you read it? No, I haven't got time for that. You know, it's reminiscent of a time where I was out doing a book signing when this lady came up to me and said, oh, I love your book. I said, it's not even released. This is the first time it's released. Oh, yeah, but all your other books were great. You know, it's like judging a book by its cover. And I think this is what's happening. People need to sit and look at what's in this particular agreement, all the jobs it's going to create, all the money we're going to get. And the fact that the federal government and this new deal is giving the $10 billion that they're giving. I don't understand it. I just don't understand the plan.
0: Yeah, I'll just say that, you know, the return on investment and shareholders and the split and those sorts of things are some of the easier parts of this contract that or the agreement that that people could probably get their heads around because there are straight numbers. But again, the fluctuations and where it's going, you can argue both of those pricing models till the cows come home. It's interesting. I mean, the premier has said, you know, he's fully behind this. He's, you know, he supports it. He said this is the better deal. It'll give you more value, more power, more... what's the third one? And transmission, I think. You know, and to say that we all agree, to say that that suggests, I just find there's a disconnect for there. When I listened to the Premier talk about the INU, and he was asked about the timelines and that sort of thing, he was asked, you know, well, how long do you think, you know, oh, I'm not an expert in this. I'm not a geologist, I'm not an archaeologist, I'm not an anthropologist. Okay, last time I checked, he's not an expert in hydro dams either, but he's given his opinion on that. As a matter of fact, he's all in. So what's the difference? I, you know, if you're not an expert on anthropology, you're not going to comment on INU existence, then, but yet you're not an expert in hydro dams either, but you're going to fully support. So that seems to be a bit of a contradiction as well. I'm just trying to get my head. I just throw that out there. It struck me when he mentioned that he's not an expert on those issues with the INU. I thought, well, okay, but he's certainly giving his opinion and throwing, you know, all the support behind the hydro deal. He's getting opinion, like expert opinion on that, and I'm sure he's getting expert opinion on the INU as well.
3: I agree. I totally, totally agree with every word you just said. Why isn't somebody calling up the INU leaders and saying, come on, come to St. John's, or we'll come down and see you guys, So let's sit down and get this thing negotiated. They have to negotiate it.
0: Yeah, and no, the other question is legally, and I was just wondering too, legally, can they proceed in any way, shape, or form and have this as a sidebar? That's another legal question I haven't had answered yet. Tom, I'm well past the break. I appreciate the call every time.
3: I understand. Thank you for taking my call. Okay.
0: Thank you. Day. Take care. Bye. Tom Babcock there. Always appreciate his contributions. I get comments for and against Tom's comments, but, he always adds absolutely value to the program, just like you can too. If you pick up that phone, let's take that break. We'll be right back.
4: Call now, 709-273-5211 or 1-888-590-8626. 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
0: Welcome back to the show. Let's go to line number five. Terry, you're on the air.
6: Good morning, Brian.
0: Good morning, sir. How are you?
6: I'm pretty good, Brian. Thank you.
0: As good as
6: Brian,
0: the fishery?
6: I was chatting with you last week, if you recall, I don't think we've quite finished our conversation. So if you can give me just a few more minutes, I certainly appreciate it.
0: No, absolutely. That's why I felt horrible about it. So I'm really glad you called back for it. So, Terry, it's all yours.
6: Hello?
0: Yep. No, I was just saying that I recall that, and I'm really glad you called back. So the floor is yours.
6: Okay. Thank you.
0: Go for it.
6: Brian, I just want to continue for a few minutes to you and your listening audience, and I hope somebody from government, especially Department of Fisheries or provincial and federal government, may be listening. But anyway, as you recall, I mean, I put a positive twist on our fishery because our fishery right now, in my opinion, is very positive. And it's positive, but yet we're facing a crisis in our fishery in years to come. And the crisis is shortage of people. And a shortage of people in fishing boats, and a shortage of people in fish plants. And I don't know how many people realize this, but it is a crisis if we don't do something about it. And it's important because our fishery contributes a lot of money. I know $1 or $2 billion, something like that, to our provincial economy in the last few years, right? Yeah, on an annual basis.
0: Oh, easily. And that's just snow crab.
6: Yeah. Oh, well, I didn't know that. Oh, well, gee whiz, if it's just snow crab, then you can add on another $500 or $600 or $700 million.
0: You're up around it, yeah.
6: Yeah. So, I'm very happy to see that last week the FFAW had a forum, the first one, that will be a series of them, on that very topic, trying to recruit and convince and persuade and instill in younger people the value of a career in the Newfoundland Labrador fishery, and not just for the sake of pursuing a career, but it can be a well-paying career. Thank you to the provincial government, of course. They provided, I think, I'm not sure what the figure was now, but several hundreds of thousands of dollars to the FFAW to help with the cost of having these forms. And in fact, the minister responsible for that, I think Lynn Paddock, who's is our MHA here on the Beaverett Peninsula, he was there and was one of the speakers. And I commend the government and the FFAW for it, and I think it's a very valuable thing, and I hope it continues. And I think the first one was a success by what I'm hearing, right? Mm. Because we're fighting perception in the fishery. And the perception that we're fighting is that it's a stigma, that the fishery is something you go at if you can't find a job somewhere else. It's a desperation career. You know, like when I was a boy growing up, my father was a fisherman, said, for God's sake, in the early years, when I was really young, said, don't step in a fishing boat. Go get an education. Yeah. And his father before him. Now, I got a son now that's involved in the fishery. And he's doing very, very well for himself. And so how can I say to a child or one of my grandchildren now at my age, for God's sake, don't step in a fishing boat? I can't say it. I mean, I'd be misleading the person from possibly pursuing a well-paying career if you work hard enough at it and invest in the fishery and take your chances on being able to service your debt with the banks or whatever. Yes, it's an expensive profession to get into if you want to have, you know, good quotas and a good boat to which will attract good crew. But I mean, a lot of careers are expensive to get in. I mean, somebody going to university nowadays for 5 or 6 years or 4 or 5 years is not cheap either. Or someone going to medical school or law school or going to trade school to do a skilled trade for a year or two. So nothing is cheap anymore. But at the other end of the spectrum, there's rewards, right? And
0: absolutely.
6: So the fishery, yeah, and the same is true for the fishery. I mean, yes, we got DFO rules and regulations to deal with. We got the financing rules to deal with. There's all kinds of rules, but by and large, they're there for a reason, and you can deal with the rules, and don't let that stop you, right? So I'm really happy that the movement has started to recruit young people into the fishery. Not saying they shouldn't finish grade 12 now. Go off and get yourself a skilled trade. Like, I mean, on offshore fishing boats now, like mine, my offshore, is there's place for skilled trades. There's a hydraulic skills on all the hydraulic systems. There's electronic skills, a lot of massive electronics on offshore longliners now, 65 footers and bigger, and welding, and you name it. So education, like my father and grandfather said, boy, there's never a bit of weight to carry around on your shoulders. It won't hurt you.
0: And we used to call it a racket. I mean, that's why a lot of families would say, look, don't bother with it. It's just a racket. And they knew all the intricacies that went into getting a license or to be the buddy-up system. Remember that? And all the other stuff that used to go on, and the quotas and the seasonal aspect of it and the insecurity of it and whether or not it's good. It just, there were lots of good reasons why we dissuaded the younger folk from getting involved. But I'll tell you one thing. It used to be looked at as a racket. Right now, when you think of all the careers and the discussion out there around AI, fishing might be one of the safest professions out there. When you talked about the technology and the hydraulics and the information systems, that might not be as safe as actually, prosecuting the fishery as a harvester, because that you're not going to replace by AI.
6: No, not as easy.
0: There's not a lot of professions you can say about that today. Yeah. Sorry.
6: No, and when AI wipes out humanity, maybe the boat has got to fall out 150 miles at sea and a boat won't get wiped out.
0: Yeah, and I'm not laughing because that's a crazy thing to say. I'm laughing because it's entering into all discussions these days. It's more universal and globally. Very few things, news items like that that affect all of us, make such a global and universal impact on our thinking, right? I mean, it's entered into all of the vernacular of all the conversations we have, you know, like when they come out themselves and the grandfathers of AI and the people who have created it, when they are admitting themselves that the horse is already out of the barn, now we got to do something, that's worrying, no question.
6: It is a great concern, absolutely. But without swaying too far from the fishery topic again, I can't overstress the importance of this issue, because our fishery demographic is that there's a lot of older people in both the fish plants and the fish boats, and you've got to replace those to protect such a valuable industry as our fishery. I mean, for years, our fishery was on planet racket. You know, you went out there and you scroll up, as Newfoundlander would say, got me stamps. Yeah. I sold some salt fish last week, or went up the brook with a heel pot and got some heels to get me last stamp.
0: It's kind of what triggered Harper's comments that time, I think.
6: Yes, and Newfoundlanders then got a reputation across Canada. Oh, by the time they got their stamps down there in Newfoundland, that's all they're concerned about, right?
0: Well,
6: if he wants their unemployment, you know.
0: Yeah, ignores the realities that it's seasonal. So that's, yeah.
6: Yeah, but I mean, the modern day fishery now is not so seasonal. Yes, it is still seasonal, but anybody with a good boat and a good set of licenses, I'll just use the example of my son, but there's probably a lot of my sons around Newfoundland and Labrador. I mean, that enterprise fishes for at least 9 months of the year now. It starts in February on a set coast for redfish and the various bycatches. Then it moves up here to the northeast coast in April for a crab, then there's shrimp, and then there's cod, the Okanagan cod that he's at now, and he'll be at that till up in November, you know. So it's a 9 month fishery, basically, and a lot of enterprises are becoming that. The young Newfoundlander now is not satisfied with unemployment, get enough stamps for unemployment. The younger fisherman now, the younger Newfoundlander, is more interested in earning more money.
0: Absolutely.
6: And so he can improve his quality of life, and so that he won't have to go to Fort McMurray, so that he won't have to go to BC or whatever.
0: Yep. Terry, I got to get off the break, but they obviously want to be year-round, right? There's no question, and there's more opportunity to do that today than there used to be. Once again, I have to cut it a little bit short, but look, you're always welcome. We need to keep the conversation going. And look, on the heels of this new entrance initiative by the FFAW, as I mentioned last week, it's all about that. So let's continue the conversation next time, if that's okay.
6: I hope so, and your program is an important part of that, Brian. You know, a very important part of it, to get the public engaged.
0: Yep, understood and appreciated. Absolutely, Terry. Thanks for the call. Appreciate it again.
6: Thank you.
0: Okay, take care. Yep, no, a great advocate for the fishery there, Terry Ryan, and I'll take those calls all day because we do need to talk about it, and everybody's in that realm. There's that industry is, as I said, it's $1 billion industry, $2 billion or something beyond that. I'll just get the number somewhere along the way during the break. Let's take that break and a couple, one more left after that. Coming back with the president of the NLTA, Dale Lamb, right after the break.
7: Call now, 709-273-5211 or 1-888-590-8626. 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
8: 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And as always, if you plan on hosting an upcoming event, tell us about it and we'll help you spread the word. 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
0: Welcome back to the show. Let's go to line, as promised, line number one, and the president of the Newfoundland Labrador Teachers Association, Dale Lamb, you're on the air.
4: Good morning, Brian.
0: Good morning. I always wish these are under better circumstances, but boy, the education system feels like it's really under the gun on various levels these days. I'll just quote from Ashley Barrett, the former principal at Peacock Primary. Due to high levels of understaffing, in addition to increasing demands for education, I have not had the ability to make decisions that protect student safety, Dale, the well-being and quality of their education. That's kind of the first time I've ever

0: in an organized fashion in order to improve the current retention and recruitment crisis, really, that's occurring throughout the province, not just in the school where Ms. Barrett was principal. So we're hearing of it all through the province, Newfoundland and Labrador, but Friday's events is certainly an indicator of how, you know, once parents got the information and attained the understanding, people were supportive of educators, teachers, and TLAs in the struggles that we face daily in our schools when we're dealing with shortages.
1: And all those kids missed a full day of school, day of school on Friday, Dale, which, you know, just a full loss through no, you know, this wasn't a PD or anything like that. And I think the minister said those positions will be covered today. Do you know if it was business as usual at the school, Peacock Primary, today?
0: And Brian, I wouldn't be able to answer that. I haven't been given an update on that situation. Okay. What I will say is that while they lost the day on Friday, they're losing more than that regularly when they don't have trained and specialized teachers in positions in those classrooms. So this is not just the one day. This is, you know, not being offered services like instructional resource teachers. They help our most vulnerable students in schools. And, you know, that school, as well as several schools throughout Newfoundland and Labrador, they don't have instructional resource teachers now. We're hearing of schools where there's no school counselor. And despite efforts to make the best of virtual situations, nothing replaces that face-to-face contact when a child who needs social-emotional support desperately needs it. So our teachers are trying to fill all these roles. They're trying to make things work. And right now they're overextended. And you know, it's not good enough. We need plans in place. We need strategies in order to be able to move forward so we can support the young people in the way that we wish to.
1: That's all true. I don't think anyone would disagree with that. But it doesn't get more on the front lines than you are right now, Dale. Is this situation similar? Or do we have other situations around the province, other schools that are this close to this kind of a crisis?
0: And Brian, the answer is yes, there are schools in this province that don't have properly trained individuals in positions. So it's really important. That's what we've been saying. We've been saying it for years. We've been saying it before I became the voice of the association, that, you know, right now we are struggling to fill positions. And a lot of those positions are those specialized resources whereby parents accept that they're sending their child to school and that they're getting these services as promised by government, but they're not.
1: You know, the education minister said that hit him out of left field, or hit us out of left field, I guess he means the department, even though parents say, you know, they've been raising this issue for a long time. Maybe he meant specifically just the principal resigning, but that's what I was kind of talking about. Like, you're in the know. Can we expect other situations? Like, is this going to be a domino effect or anything?
0: One could hope not. Like, one could hope that government's going to go in and improve the conditions for these schools so that, you know, that the schools remain staffed, so the educational services remain to the degree that they should be. With regards to the comment from the minister, I didn't make the comment, but one could hope that he's referring to a specific situation and not the generic situation, which is retention and recruitment right now is difficult in the province of Newfoundland and Labrador. So they're really going to have to come up with strategies and develop plans that, you know, we're willing to speak with them about. But they need to look at how they're going to keep teachers and TLAs in the profession right now.
1: Have you had any correspondence with the minister or the department since this occurred late last week?
0: The minister and I will be having a conversation. It'll be happening over the next few days. And in that conversation, and he's always been open to conversation, you know, we'll express our viewpoint and hopefully we'll derive some plans and some actions that are going to be meaningful for the teachers of the province so that they can go into work conditions that are suitable and that allow them to do the job that they wish to fulfill.
1: I realize you're, you know, avoiding speaking specifically to the privacy and the issue with the principal in question. I understand that, human resources and all that sort of thing. But, I mean, as the president of the Teachers Association, have you had one-on-one chats with those teachers up there, any of them, since Friday, during Friday? And how's the morale? And, you know, I mean, is it by a thread or are they going to be good for a while now that I think the minister said that today the positions were covered?
0: And, you know, Brian, this is a case where the entire association needs to work for members. You know, there are communications, I'm sure, that are ongoing between our staff that are deployed to support the teachers of province and those teachers themselves. I did have a reach with, you know, we have branches with the branch president in Labrador, but I can only imagine

0: them right now that they are feeling demoralized and that they are feeling a lack of value and uncertainty because they've been in situations where they're stretched too thin. So one can only imagine how they're feeling right now. And I certainly will, as I have throughout my career, make contact with those people personally. But I do know that the association are serving their needs and hearing their viewpoints right now at this moment.
1: Where would they get those teachers to cover those on short notice like that? Is just a recalling part-time or retired or retirees? Or how would they be able to turn that around after being short on Friday? Where would they get them?
0: And that's the question that you'd have to ask the minister himself. If he said that school was going to be operationalized on Monday, then he must have had a plan, and the Department of Education must have had a plan. So I'm not able to give you that plan, but I don't know where those teachers will come from. But certainly the assurance that was given to the public on Friday would lead me to believe that there must have been a plan.
1: Dale, I appreciate the call today. Maybe we can, I guess we'll have to hear right from the people on the ground, anyone who's up there and are in the school, if they want to even let us know anonymously, if it's business as usual, school as usual. We hope, for the sake of the kids and the staff and everybody and the parents.
0: I encourage them to reach out here, reach out to me and let me know their perspectives. Let me know what they're going through, because that's how you're going to impact change, is by communicating directly with the people who do have a voice right now. So Brian, I appreciate the opportunity for anonymity and calls to you, but really, you know, the association and me and my role, that's what we're here for. We need to hear viewpoints. So thank you for the offer, but I certainly hope that they reach out.
1: And just be clear, rather than reaching out to you, have you reached out to them? Like, are you making overtures yourself?
0: Oh, yeah, we are making overtures, and there are things that we are doing. As I said earlier, the association are working on this. So, you know, there hasn't been a lapse of communication between us as an association and those teachers. I can guarantee you that.
1: Got it. Okay, well, we'll look forward to a little update, Dale, after you've had a chat with the minister, if that's okay.
0: Excellent. Thank you very much, Brian.
1: Appreciate it. Thanks for your time.
0: Bye.
1: Dale Lamb there, the president of the Newfoundland Labrador Teachers Association. That's a job today. Let's take our final break of the morning, and at least one call, maybe two. We'll get to right after the break.
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1: And welcome back to the home stretch. Literally, let's go to line number two. And Regina Russell, president of the Rotary Club of St. John's Northwest, you are on the air.
12: Good morning, Brian. How are you?
1: I'm doing well for a Monday near the finish line, but not that I'm always looking forward to it. It's a privilege and an incredible show. And wow, what a bunch of calls today. You may be our last one. What's on the go?
12: Well, we have our annual Rotary Club of St. John's Northwest Trip of the Month tickets on sale right now, and the deadline for the early bird draw is coming up for the draw on October the 13th to Greece. So we're trying to put our last push to sell our tickets so everybody will be able to avail of the chance to win the first prize going to Greece, and it's a trip for two on a urban tour.
1: Nice. Now, when you say when you say an urban tour, just for people's knowledge, what does that mean? I mean, I know what urban means, but what?
12: Yeah, so it's just it's a tour of all of around the Greece area and all of the cities, the little towns. It's just going to be a real treat for somebody to win.
1: Fantastic. Yeah, and it's Greece, so, you know.
12: Yeah. Right?
1: You know, there's a little bit of history there.
12: We only have 900 tickets printed, and this year our prizes are valued at over $80,000, which is the highest that we've ever had them. And the best part is you get 73 chances to win, and your ticket can be drawn for a trip or a cash prize of $150 each month, and then you go right back into the drum again for another chance to win one of the other prizes. And if you win them all and all the money, well, hooray to you.
1: Hooray to you is right. You know, needless to say, I mean, people are like, oh, people calling up with a ticket draw. No, the Rotary, and God knows the amount of the different events and different endeavors that you take on charity-wise in this province is just incredible, and for the St. John's area. But I've been to all of these, a lot of luncheons and a lot of great events where you take on different tasks and roles and responsibilities. Just remind the callers, I always ask people to do this, all the good work that Rotary does. Just a few examples, if you don't mind, Regina.
12: Absolutely. We have just recently given a $95,000 check to the Jacob Puttister Memorial Foundation. Mm-hmm. We supported Hope Air this year with a $65,000 check, and that money was raised in our big gala that we had in May. We support the Daffodil Place. Share the Harvest is another wonderful organization that we help. And we also go for Thrive. And we're trying to stay very local and on the streets this year as well. We want to be boots to the ground. and touch the people that really, really need the help. So this is one of our biggest fundraisers, and we're just hoping that everybody can get in on some wonderful prizes.
1: Yeah, you mentioned the Jacob Potter Foundation right out of the gate, and all the others. Look, it's just worth noting, you know, because I get emails saying, you know, all this free time you're giving to charities. Absolutely. Where would we be without it? And that's, you know, what VOCM does, right? So all the time in the world to do this, anytime that you call, Regina. Just give everybody one more time the hows and the where's and the when's and how they can get in on it.
12: Okay, so the ticket prices are $150 each. Mm-hmm. You can purchase your tickets online at www.northwestrotary.org. But all of the funds raised in this charity stays within our Newfoundland and Labrador province.
1: Fantastic. Of course it is, and the St. John's Northwest. When is your next luncheon?
12: The next luncheon is actually tomorrow.
1: Okay.
12: The prizes for this trip will be starting on November the 3rd, but the early bird draw is October 13th, and we're really excited about that one. So we're trying to get as much sold for people to get in on that one especially.
1: Yeah. Do you have a guest speaker tomorrow?
12: Yes, actually we do. Krista Radowski is coming to speak for
1: Krista.
12: Us tomorrow.
1: That's very interesting.
12: And on October the 22nd, we're hosting Premier Tony Wakeham.
1: Great stuff. I'm sure the media will be all out in full force. That'll be a well-attended one, to say the least. Where is this one going? I know it used to be at the Holiday Inn, but where do you have the luncheon regularly now, Regina?
12: We are actually back at the Holiday Inn again. We started a couple of weeks ago back at the Holiday Inn.
1: Ah, nostalgia for me. I almost wish I were there. Actually, I do wish I were there. That one's got a special place in my part. I've been going there since I was knee-high to a grasshopper. Regina, thanks for the call, all the great work that the Rotary does, to say the least. It's always good to remind people how many charities are out there and doing this kind of work, you know. Better word than charity. What am I thinking? Community organizations like yourselves. So thanks for this.
12: Absolutely.
1: Good luck with the luncheon tomorrow. And say hi to Krista for me.
12: Absolutely. Thanks, Brian, for the opportunity.
1: Will do. Thanks again. Take care.
12: Have a great day.
1: You too.
12: Take care. Bye-bye.
1: Bye. Right. Okay, that'll just about do it for this Monday edition of Open Line. I did have, we've gone back to sidewalk snow clearing. Just a reminder about the rally tomorrow down at City Hall. And I got a great email. Boy, I tell you, Bob LeMessurier, the poet laureate of the media airwaves. I wish I could get in half of his great whatever his musings that he sends to me on almost every topic, and I love it. I'm never tired of it. Not so much a rhyming or a stanza or anything like that right now, but I do have an email from Bob on the sidewalk snow clearing, and he says, I completely agree with the efforts to have the sidewalk clearing situation improve. We walkers, disabled or not, have had all the experience of navigating slippery sidewalks and streets filled with slush and pools of water almost knee-deep. Of course, I'm reminded of growing up in the 40s on Mayer Avenue, when the sidewalk on Merry Meeting had 6 feet of snow on it, and we had to walk on a very irregular path atop, sometimes falling into the street below, full of horse manure, mixed in with the slush. Lovely. In the days when the horse and the cart was still prevalent. Yes, sir. On one occasion, says Bob, I fell in front of the rotary plow, which had the decency to stop dead before it ground me up. Well, thank goodness for that, because I wouldn't be here reading some of the great stuff you send me every day, Bob. So just so you know, I read it all. I love it all. I may not get to comment on it all because we're kind of busy, but there you are. Great show, everyone. Thanks to Dave Williams back in the saddle. Captain Sarah Strickland is in the cockpit, ready to go. Thanks, everyone. As always, please drive safely and slowly. Arrive alive. VOCM cares.
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14: At 12 noon, we have mostly cloudy skies. The temperature 12, winds gusting to 50 over at the airport. Good afternoon. I'm Sarah Strickland, and this is the Monday edition of VOCM at Noon. In our news today, Suncor Energy has sold off its interests in the Terra Nova, White Rose, and West White Rose projects to UK-based Ithaca Energy. The German Air Force will be doing some flying over central Labrador for the next week and a half at Five Wing Goose Bay, doing a bit of training. And British Columbia set to adopt permanent daylight time next month, but some new research suggests it may affect one's health. We'll hear about that. Plus, we'll take a look at the weather forecast, sports, and the VOCM question of the day. But first in our news, Suncor Energy has sold off its interests in the Terra Nova, White Rose, and West White Rose projects to UK-based Ithaca Energy, a deal valued at over $1 billion. VOCM's Richard Duggan reports.
15: The deal will see Ithaca take over Suncor's 48% interest in Terra Nova, 40% interest in White Rose, and 38.6% interest in West White Rose. The deal is for $1.2 billion, with an additional contingent payment of $350 million based on future oil prices. Suncor is keeping its stake in Hebron and Hibernia. Ithaca Energy Executive Chairman Yaniv Friedman says the purchase marks the next era of growth for that company. With the purchase, Ithaca says it is now the fifth largest operator in offshore Canada by production. The company says that creates a credible platform for future inorganic growth in North America. The sale is expected to close early in the new year. Richard Duggan, VOCM, Local News Now.
14: Provincial government is expanding access to RSV vaccines to all children under the age of 6 months and all adults older than 75. The expanded coverage was first announced in the 2026 budget, with nearly $4 million set aside for it. That means that people in those age groups can get the vaccine free of charge. For infants, it will be offered to them before they leave the hospital. Chief Medical Officer of Health, Dr. Janice Fitzgerald, says parents who do not get their child vaccinated in hospital can contact their local public health office to arrange an appointment. That said, she states that the best course of action is for the shot to be administered while in hospital.
16: For babies, the best protection comes with getting vaccinated before the baby leaves the hospital, because the product that we're giving, it works right away. It's not quite like, you know, standard vaccines where it takes a couple of weeks to kick in. So it's really, you know, to get the best protection. And we are seeing RSV cases, so it's best if people get their babies vaccinated before they leave the hospital.
14: Fitzgerald says there will be several options for those 75 and older to get their shot.
16: They can certainly connect through one of our mass clinics, which Public Health will be offering next week. But in addition to that, it will be available through pharmacies. And if family physicians and other primary care practitioners, if they're availing of the products. So.
14: It's early in the season, but flu cases on the west coast of the United States are inching upwards. San Francisco has already reported its first death from the flu. ABC News medical contributor Dr. Darian Sutton says once symptoms start, like fever, chills, and body aches, it can spread to others within days.
17: The symptoms typically start about 2 days after you've been exposed, and you're most infectious in your first 3 days. That is so important. That's when many people are walking around not sure of what they have and unknowingly transmitting it to others.
14: The federal government has pretty much shut the door on new pharmacare players, but Newfoundland and Labrador is ready to talk should Ottawa go back to the original intent of the program. Four provinces signed on shortly after the federal subsidy on some contraceptives and diabetes drugs came into being, but NL was not one of them. Now, the Carney government has publicly said it is not interested in pursuing any new deals, but will honor existing ones. Health Minister Jody Wall would be interested in sitting down at the table and talking pharmacare.
18: This lies solely with the Fed, so I'm always open to having conversations with our federal government. I believe the people of our province of Newfoundland and Labrador want the provincial and federal governments to work closely together. And a good working relationship is key when we have all these initiatives in mind for the people of our province. So I'm willing to have that conversation any time with the federal government and to have that and to see if it can be moved forward. That currently right now lies in their court.
14: Efforts are underway to establish a promised MRI in Happy Valley Goose Bay. Funding for the MRI was announced in this year's budget, and then Minister of Health Leila Evans said in the spring it would be open by the end of the year. Health Minister Wall says NLHS is still trying to staff the machine and get it set up.
19: The planning is underway for that, and the actual work being prepared, being done to house that machine, which is, it's crucial. That is currently being done now, and looking forward to that when it comes online, discussing the options for staff going into that region to operate the MRI.
14: The sky is the limit when it comes to potential opportunity for the Stephenville Airport, which is back in business with the power back on and new lines being painted on the asphalt to guide aircraft. The facility has emerged from its darkest period in history with new owners who see a bright future, including the resumption of commercial flights at some point. Stephenville Mayor Bob Burns is certain that the new owners, BTG Capital of Calgary, will look into Prime Minister Mark Carney's plans for a beefed-up presence in the north. That includes spending hundreds of millions of dollars on improvements to Five Wing Goose Bay.
20: And, it's one of the factors that I'm sure BTG is now looking at. Our airport manager has experience in this area. He is, quite familiar with what's happening up in Goose Bay, So we have the area, we have the hangar space here in the region to accommodate any of these military flights that come in here. The Canadian military is used to coming in here doing training missions as well. As a matter of fact, the military has a training operation here now sometime in the next couple of weeks. It will happen.
14: The German Air Force will be doing tactical flying training in central Labrador for the next week and a half. Residents will notice a CC-130 Hercules flying in Five Wings training area, and flights will sometimes be at altitudes lower than 1,000 feet above ground level, but not lower than 100 feet above ground level and away from communities, according to the Canadian Armed Forces. There will also be ground training in the region. Quebec voters will choose a new provincial government today. Eligible voters in the province's 127 ridings are heading to the polls, and they'll have until 8 o'clock local time to have their say on the ballot. The leaders have crisscrossed the province over the last 40 days. The campaign has been dominated by questions of economic uncertainty, cost of living, and the looming prospect of a third sovereignty referendum. A trial is set to begin today in Ontario for a man accused in what investigators have called one of the largest gold heists in Canadian history. Here's Brenda Molina Navidad.
21: Barnpell City was charged with theft over $5,000 and conspiracy to commit an indictable offense in the 2023 heist that took place at Toronto's Pearson Airport. The trial in Brampton comes soon after prosecutors dropped the charges against two other men accused in the case, while a man who admitted his role in the heist was sentenced this spring to 4 years in prison. Peel Regional Police have said 6,600 gold bars weighing more than 400 kilograms were stolen from Pearson in April of 2023 and had a value of more than $20 million. Brenda Molina Navidad, The Canadian Press, Toronto.
14: Convicted murderer Krista Pike remains unconscious and on a ventilator in Tennessee after a failed execution attempt last week. Now 50, Pike was sentenced to death for a 1995 murder. Tennessee officials gave her two doses of a lethal injection drug Wednesday night, but it didn't work. Her lawyer said her arms were burned and blistered from the drugs and that her prognosis might not be known for days. With British Columbia set to adopt permanent daylight time next month, new research suggests it may affect your health. Here's Aaron Sousa.
22: Evidence reviewed by a team of four BC researchers suggests it's better to move to permanent standard time and not daylight time. They say it's largely because it better aligns with the body's rhythm. Their analysis comes as BC and much of Western Canada is set to adopt permanent daylight time on November 1st. One researcher says starting your winter day in the dark could affect your ability to sleep or wake up in the morning and lead to health concerns. It could also impact youth and how well they do in school when classes start in the dark. Aaron Sousa, The Canadian Press.
14: Foster families are needed throughout the province, but a government effort a few months ago to improve compensation and other components of the system are attracting interest. This is Foster Families Month, a period set aside to draw attention to the need for such homes. Kelly Hodder, Executive Director of the Foster Parents Association in Newfoundland and Labrador, says it's also a time to acknowledge the work done by families who open their homes to young people.
0: And so in my communication with government, they are telling me that they've seen an increase in the number of people calling with inquiries, interested in becoming a foster parent, and they've also seen more applications coming in. So that's positive. That's what we want to see. We want to see more people putting their names forward and willing to go through the process to be approved. There are not enough homes right now. In every community, in Newfoundland, Labrador, rural, urban, there are not enough homes.
3: Hospitality Newfoundland and Labrador is welcoming the exposure given to the province through the promotion of a new Netflix series set to launch this week. A massive digital billboard in Times Square in New York City advertising the series below reads like a tourism ad, inviting people to visit Newfoundland and Labrador, and features a rugged fisherman played by actor Josh Hartnett. Chief Project Officer for Hospitality Newfoundland and Labrador, Juanita Ford, says the publicity is invaluable to the local tourism industry.
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3: 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The event was hosted by your VOCM Mornings host, Jerry Lynn Mackey and Russell Bowers. Taking a look at the VOCM question of the day for Monday, October 5th. Do you agree with the provincial government's decision to display the Labrador flag as well as the provincial flag at news conferences at the Media Center in Confederation Building? Yes or no? Right now, 70% say yes, 30% saying no. You can weigh in over at VOCM.com under the question of the day. Time now, 13 minutes after 12 on this Monday afternoon. Coming up next, your full provincial weather forecast. I'm Sarah Strickland. This is VOCM at noon.
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3: St. John's Metro, rest of the Avalon, and Clarenville, mostly cloudy skies this afternoon. Southeasterly winds at 30 and a high of 12. 10 to 20 millimeters of rain this evening. Winds gusting to 50. Temperatures steady around 12. Showers should end around lunchtime tomorrow. Then a mix of sun and cloud. Southwesterly winds 40 and a high of 16. And sun and cloud for Wednesday with a high of 14. Central Newfoundland, bit of rain this afternoon. Southerly winds 30, high of 12. Showers this evening. Southeasterly winds 40, low of 9. Mainly cloudy tomorrow. Southwesterly winds 40. Temperature falling to 8 in the afternoon. Sun and cloud Wednesday, a high of 11. South coast rain beginning this afternoon. Southeasterly winds 50 and a high of 13. 10 to 20 millimeters this evening. Fog patches. Winds gusting to 80. Temperature steady around 13. Sun and cloud tomorrow. Southwesterly winds 50. Temperature falling to 9. Sun and cloud Wednesday. High of 12. West coast, southwest coast, the northern peninsula today, tonight some rain. The highest amounts expected for the southwest with up to 35 millimeters. Southeasterly winds 50, except gusting to 110 in the rec house, high of 12, low of 9. Showers tomorrow, southwesterly winds 60, high of 11, and then sunshine on Wednesday with a high of 11. Happy Valley, Goose Bay, mainly cloudy today and a high of 14. Cloudy this evening, rain overnight, northeasterly winds 40 and a low of 7. 10 to 15 millimeters for tomorrow. Winds will drop to light in the afternoon, a high of 10. Overcast Wednesday, high of 9. Labrador West, some rain today with southerlies at 30, high of 7. 10 to 20 millimeters this evening, northeasterly winds at 40 and a low of plus 3. Rain mixed with wet snow tomorrow, northerly winds 50 and a high of plus 3, and then cloudy on Wednesday, a high of plus 4. For the north coast, mainly cloudy today, high of 10, cloudy this evening, northeasterly winds 30 and a low of plus 5. 10 to 15 millimeters of rain beginning around lunchtime tomorrow, winds around 60 and a high of 6, and then on Wednesday, cloudy with a few showers and a high of plus 5. Right now in St. John's, we have mostly cloudy skies, temperatures at 12, winds have picked up quite a bit in the last couple of hours, gusts of about 50 right now at St. John's International. 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
3: In sports, let's start with the Major League Baseball playoffs. Pretty exciting, that one between Milwaukee and San Diego. I don't really have a side. I don't really care who wins. My team's not in it. I just kind of watching for the excitement, really, and that's what I got yesterday. Turned on the Milwaukee-San Diego game. First off, watching Mason Miller there just throwing absolute lightning right down fastballs. Is what, tops 104, 104 miles per hour, just wicked fast, and he keeps doing it and doing it and doing it. It's pretty incredible, but the Brewers did get the best of Miller, who got into a bit of a sticky wicket there in the bottom of the ninth, and it was a walk-off. Couldn't get more exciting than that. Really, it came down to, I think, like the last strike, and then Buddy at the top of the order gets the hit, and there you go. That's the ball game, 4-3 for the Brewers, who now take a 2-0 series lead over San Diego, and it's a best-of-five series, so you don't have a lot of wiggle room there. Atlanta and L.A., that series tied up one game apiece after Atlanta beat the Dodgers 3-2. So what do we got on the go tonight? It's the Chicago White Sox and the Cleveland Guardians. So Ray is going to pitch for Chicago. He's got a 4.44 ERA in the regular season. Williams for Cleveland, his ERA around 3.75. This should be an interesting one, the Yankees and Tampa Bay. Tampa Bay took the first game, but tonight it's Cam Schlittler. He is their best. He's going to win the Cy Young Award, I would say. Peralta, not as good. He's probably one of the weaker links of the Tampa Bay Rays rotation. They do have some good pitching there. His ERA is about 4.50 during the regular season. And right now, you got to go by the regular season stats because there haven't been much postseason ball played just yet. NFL Sunday, it was Indianapolis beating Washington, the Giants over Arizona, Dallas beats Houston 34-30, Green Bay over Tampa Bay, Jacksonville beats Cincinnati, the Rams over Philadelphia, Chicago tops the New York Jets, New England beats Buffalo, Baltimore over Tennessee, Minnesota gets the victory over Miami, San Fran beats Denver, Kansas City over Vegas, Seattle and the Chargers, and Carolina and Detroit. That was Carolina winning there. The Monday Nighters, Atlanta taking on New Orleans. That one goes about 9:45 our time, 9:15 in most of Labrador. Having a look at the NHL playoffs, not NHL playoffs, I'm thinking about baseball on the mind. Winnipeg beat Detroit 3-2 yesterday. The Rangers double up on Utah 4-2. Seattle 6-1 over Calgary. Anaheim beats Florida 3-2 in overtime. And Vegas a 3-2 win over Vancouver tonight in the NHL. Philadelphia and Tampa Bay, Ottawa and Boston, Winnipeg, Pittsburgh, and San Jose faces Dallas. That's a look at sports. I'm Sarah Strickland. This has been VOCM at Noon.
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3: 26 minutes after 12 on this Monday afternoon. Stephenville has gotten its wings back after a several-year debacle that saw wishes from an entrepreneur for a booming aeronautics industry fizzle to the point where the airport was downscaled to an aerodrome. A new company has begun putting things back in order at the airport, which used to have an international designation. BTG Capital of Calgary has applied to the federal authorities to recertify the facility as an airport. In its darkest days, the power had been cut, leaving the landmass as a dark spot. But the power is now back on and other improvements are being made. Some 500 people in the region turned out for the grand reopening on Friday, and VOCM's Brian Medore speaks with Mayor Bob Burns.
16: We've already had three jets in here in the last 3 weeks. There's a helicopter company that operates out of here now, back and forth to Hope Brook. So, you know, things are happening. And, it was great to see, you know, people were so excited, so happy yesterday, you know, at the this official opening and ribbon cutting ceremony. So, you know, it was just awe-inspiring to see how important this was to so many people.
4: It was an international airport. How do you get back to that status? I know BTG has applied to the federal authorities for recertification of the days gone by. Where is that process going?
16: Well, one of the things that they were concerned about was the lines painting on the runway, the big white lines that you see when you land and when you land at any airport. And it was done wrong by whomever the previous owner had hired to do it. So there is a company in here right now. They're in the process of getting that all painted the proper way. A few other things. The air radio system is being upgraded. You know, the lighting system is being looked after now. So they're after spending probably $2 million since they started, took over the airport, just in infrastructure alone. So it's only a matter of getting Transport Canada in here to realize, all these guys are doing is building and improving on what was here prior to the airport closing. So, you know, it's a no-brainer that Transport Canada would not recertify this airport right away. And, we've reached out. You know, the bureaucrats are going to look at this in a separate way from common sense. And, you know, when you look at other airports that are operating in the country, they're not operating at the same level that even Stephenville is operating at now. So, I mean, I'm pretty confident that Transport Canada, they've reached out to us. They're going to be coming in here in the next week or so to sit down and meet with us. And I'm pretty confident that this will happen, fairly quickly.
4: The previous situation was an awful drain on the municipal coffers. I'm not sure the exact amounts given, but what's in store there in terms of municipal financial involvement in the airport?
16: Well, BTG has already paid a large sum of money up front from what the previous owner had had incurred in his tax bill. In previous years, the town of Stephenville put a lot of money into the airport in assisting in its operation. I guess what we have to look forward to now is a new company coming in. The airport will operate. It will make money. And when it makes money, they will pay their taxes.
4: Mayor Burns, do you think there will be the next grand opening when you can stand up before an audience and say, we have commercial flight resumption, whether that's PAL, Evis Air, regional airline, whatever. Do you think that day will come?
16: Oh, most assuredly. I mean, I've got a lot of experience down at that airport myself. I was managing that airport years ago for a period of 3 years, and it was a frustrating time for me as well. But at the end of the day, we did not have the fuel capacity that we needed. We didn't have the money to put fuel into it. It had just gone into receivership, when I took it over, the former mayor had pretty much driven the airport into receivership. So, it took a fair bit of time. The town backed me 100% as we tried to get the airport up and running, but the refueling company Shell just would never believe the potential that the airport had here. But the day we get the passenger service back here, the people of this area will breathe a big sigh of relief, and I'm sure there will be a celebration for that as well.
3: And that was Stephenville Mayor Bob Burns talking about the grand reopening of the Stephenville Airport. Stephenville is getting its wings back after a bit of a situation over the past few years where the airport was sold and then things didn't quite work out with that owner. So now it has been bought by BTG Capital Calgary, and they're working to pretty much revive that airport, hoping to have it reinstated as an airport, and hoping, because it is an aerodrome, they're also hoping to have some commercial air traffic. And I do remember there being lots of commercial air traffic in Stephenville. I grew up nearby. And yeah, I think there was Porter, there was Sunwing at one point, not very long ago, maybe about 6 years ago, I think, the last Porter, and of course, PAL Airlines, Air St. Pierre also there. So they're hoping to see something like that back in the very near future. Coming up after the break, we're going to hear from opposition leader John Hogan. A website has been launched for people to have their say on the Churchill Falls deal with Quebec. 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
3: The official opposition has launched a new website for people to have their say on the Churchill Falls deal with Quebec. The site is called nlhaveyoursay.ca. On that site, there is a form to fill out, which includes a section where people can write out their opinions on the multi-billion dollar hydroelectric deal. Leader John Hogan speaks with VOCM's Linda Swain.
17: Well, John Hogan, it's not very often you hear from the opposition who are looking for public opinion. What are you hoping to do with this new website you've launched?
18: Yeah, you're right. Usually the government is responsible for making sure Newfoundlanders and Labradorians have their voices heard, in particular on the Churchill Falls deal. So we feel that Newfoundlanders and Labradorians haven't had that opportunity. Of course, we all know Premier Wakeham promised a referendum, so everybody's voice could be heard before a final deal is signed on Churchill Falls, particularly a 50-year deal. And that promise was broken, and we've heard Newfoundlanders and Labradorians are quite angry and frustrated about that. So we've decided to give people the opportunity to have their say. The website is nlhaveyoursay.ca. It was launched yesterday, and we've actually heard from people right across Newfoundland and Labrador, practically every district so far, just to weigh in on, you know, how they feel about where we are with regards to Churchill Falls, what they want the Premier to do next. And, you know, people are quite concerned and unsure about what the next steps are now. Is there an opportunity for the Premier to take a step back and maybe renegotiate part of the deal or slow down or have an independent review? And certainly people are wondering, you know, the final deal, what can happen with that? I know the Premier said they'd come back to the House of Assembly, but he didn't guarantee that it would come back to the House of Assembly before it's signed. So, you know, we're certainly living in a world now where the Premier could sign off on this deal without Newfoundlanders and Labradorians ever having further input into this. And we're very clearly hearing from Newfoundlanders and Labradorians that's not what they want.
17: Now, when the whole notion of a referendum was first launched, I think an awful lot of people felt that that was a rather unrealistic expectation. Now we're in the position where, you know, a promise was made. We're not having the referendum. I mean, what do you make of that? Is this more of a political thing, or do people really want to have a referendum?
18: Yeah, I mean, you know, this was an election promise that was made on the first night of the election last year. It was, you know, looking back, I think the Premier did that. He didn't have to speak about Churchill Falls during the course of the election, but he promised Newfoundlanders and Labradorians their voice before he signed any final deal. I think some people did think maybe it wasn't the right thing to do in terms of why you have referendums and what you ask people to vote for. But I can tell you, having heard from people, and even being on social media and traveling around the province, that Newfoundlanders and Labradorians relied on that promise when they cast their ballot last year. They did believe the premier when he said that they were going to have an opportunity to have a say before any final deal was signed. And they've really lost trust in this government and this premier when that promise was broken. And now, as I said, you know, we've been through a special sitting of the House of Assembly. The deal is supposed to be signed and finalized by the end of December this year. And people don't have the voice. People don't have the opportunity to have their say and their final input about what this deal looks like. And there's a lot of anger. There's a lot of frustration. And as I said, there's a lot of trust lost in this premier because of that.
17: What are you hoping to do with this information once it's compiled?
18: You know, we'll certainly look at it all. And I've spent the morning reading through some emails already. Quite interesting to see what Newfoundlanders and Labradorians think. And we'll take that information. I think the best opportunity is for us to collect it and talk about it in the House of Assembly when we're back at the end of October. We'll certainly look forward to asking the Premier some questions based on what we've heard from Newfoundlanders and Labradorians and speak throughout the course of those 4 or 5 weeks in the House of Assembly about it. Certainly a lot of issues Newfoundlanders and Labradorians are facing. I know that the affordability crisis continues to get worse. Gas is going up. Groceries are going up. Electricity prices are going up. Of course, Churchill Falls has been and always will be, you know, the most important resource we have, and it's important to get this deal right. And Newfoundlanders and Labradorians expect to be heard, and will be their voice in the House of Assembly.
17: And for those who want to log on, where can they find it?
18: Yeah, you can certainly go to nlhaveyoursay.ca. And as I said, people can put their information in there and let us know what district they're from. I think that's important that we get voices from all across this province. But it's pretty consistent with what we've been hearing so far. Like I said, a frustration, you know, a long deal, a 50-year deal, which is not what the premier said he was going to sign, with no off-ramps, and certainly the major pricing concern, the fact that Hydro-Québec now can still continue to sell power to other jurisdictions and sell it themselves, and the price goes up and Newfoundland and Labrador doesn't get any increase or any upside of that benefit. So we look forward to hearing from people, and as I said, we'll be their voice in the House of Assembly, and hopefully the Premier takes the opportunity to maybe take a step back and listen to what people are saying.
3: And that was the leader of the official opposition, John Hogan, speaking with VOCM's Linda Swain. In other news, a provincial cabinet minister who had established her influencer status on social media before last year's general election is now vowing to quit the online presence. Andrea Barber, the Minister for Environment and Climate Change, has raised eyebrows on many occasions, but last week she dabbled in biblical musings in a statement to Facebook announcing her departure from social platforms. Amanda Bittner is a political scientist at Memorial University. She was on the Tim Powers Show on VOCM.
19: One fact. First of all, without question, I'm sure that she's being harassed on the internet. I mean, the internet is not a great place for political candidates or politicians in general, regardless of gender. Everybody's getting, you know, stuff slung at them all the time. The content of what gets slung is quite different, though, for men versus women or for Black or Indigenous politicians versus white politicians and so on. So it's not so much the volume, because everybody gets that. It's more about the content of it. So, you know, for women, generally speaking, rape threats, death threats, I'm going to kill your children threats, those kinds of things are commonplace. And a lot of politicians don't want to talk about it because they think it makes them look weak. They think that it makes them look like they're giving into it. This kind of harassment is designed to silence. And it's very effective. And so we don't always hear about it, though. So, but we do hear about it sometimes. And some politicians, you mentioned Catherine McKenna, they highlight the kind of things they've experienced. You know, Dunderdale got this.
20: Yeah,
19: Kathy Bennett got this. There's a long history of this. These women are just, you know, in some sense, a walking stereotype. This is what happens to them. So good for her for calling it out. At the same time, you're right. I mean, she built her career on social media, at least for the last few years. But I would say, like, being an influencer is different from being a politician. The job is totally different. Your exposure to the world is quite large in both contexts, but very different in terms of scrutiny. And so, you know, she's a first-time candidate. She's new at this job. It's a very hard job. And so she's having a very tough time, and in some ways a tougher time than average, I would say. And yes, part of that is because she's a woman, but I think also part of that is because, you know, it's hard to be new at this, and I'm not sure how much mentorship she's getting from within the party. And if she is getting it, I'm not sure if she's listening, or maybe she's not. I don't know. I'm not there, so it's hard to say. But yeah, from the outside, it's not pretty, and it doesn't make the party look good. But at the same time, you know, it's hard to know exactly what's going on, but I have absolutely no doubt that she is experiencing unfortunate things over in her internet zone. And I wouldn't want it. I mean, I've had death threats and I'm not a politician. So it's, it's not nice.
1: And the only other thing I would add to what you've said, it is a factor that discourages particularly female, able female leaders for entering, because they are unfortunately still subject to more abuse, unfair prejudices and sexisms that males don't get. And if people think I'm, being all woke here, I'm not. There's lots of research that shows that.
19: It's not about wokeness. Just about data. And the challenge is that, the data are pretty clear that this is a real problem. And it does work in that people, why would you want to do this job if you're going to get death threats, if you're going to get rape threats, if your kids are getting death threats and rape

0: this at Memorial University. She was on the Tim Power Show on VOCM, and that airs every weekday from 4 to 5. Coming up after the break, we're going to hear from St. John's Regional Fire Department about Fire Prevention Week. 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
0: From the cell phone on your nightstand to the e-bike in your garage, our lives are powered by rechargeable batteries. But if they aren't charged correctly, those everyday devices can quickly become a serious fire hazard. This is Fire Prevention Week, and this year, the St. John's Regional Fire Department is focusing entirely on lithium-ion battery safety. Captain Kara Purdy is Fire Prevention Officer with the department. She was on your VOCM mornings.
8: The theme is developed by the National Fire Protection Association, and they develop it based on trends that they're seeing with residential fires. For the last couple of years, it's been centered around lithium-ion batteries, so obviously there's been an uptick. They see a trend, so they need to get the public education out there. By doing this public education campaign, we can teach people simple habits that they can do to make sure they're as safe as they can when it comes to charging. Most of the devices that we're using today contain lithium-ion batteries. Your cell phones, your tablets, your even your toothbrushes, power tools, e-bikes and scooters, like they're everywhere. And they can be dangerous if they're not charged properly because even though they're small, they contain quite a bit of energy. So a few things that you can do to make sure you're being as safe as you can is to use the charging cable that came with it. If that one happens to break, as they often do, we're plugging them in and out so often that the cables can crack. If that one breaks, use one that the manufacturer recommends. We often say, you get what you pay for. Well, in this case, if you cheap out on a cable, that could be something that's dangerous. So if you can't find one from the manufacturer, just do a quick Google search, check the manufacturer's website. They'll quickly tell you a list of reputable manufacturers. When you're charging the devices, make sure that they're on a flat surface such as a desk or a table. We don't want to see them on beds or couches under pillows. I know oftentimes children and teenagers, and maybe you too,
9: Jerry Lynn. I do. It's under my pillow every night.

0: Oh my goodness, that's not very good. Having it underneath your pillow or even just on a soft surface doesn't allow the air to circulate, and the battery can overheat, and that could potentially cause a fire. So we also recommend that you don't charge your devices overnight at all. Because they are electrical devices, even though the newer phones have technology built into them that will stop them from overcharging, it's still an electronic device and it can still malfunction. So we always suggest don't charge them while you're sleeping.
1: My heart is pounding right now, Dr. Pardee. So basically make that part of my evening routine to make sure the phone is fully charged before.
0: Charged before you go to bed. I'm into the habit now. I go home after work and I plug it in and charge it when I go home. And my phone is newer, so I'm lucky the battery will last me the full day the next day. But it's always best practice to charge it when you're awake so you can see it if something goes wrong. If you notice that the battery starts to swell, or if it starts to smoke, or there's a strange smell that comes from it, or it feels extra hot, then those are all signs that something could be going wrong and a fire could start. So unplug it and stop using it right away. If it doesn't cool off, then call 911 so the fire department can come and check it out for you before it turns into something more dangerous.
1: I know, I feel like I got a new lease on life here today. I'm not going to do that anymore. Captain Pardee, if a battery is damaged or it's starting to fail, what are the immediate warning signs or smells that people should be watching for?
0: If it's, you'll notice that it might swell. That's usually the first indication. Unplug it right away. If you see any smoke coming from it, then there's already a fire that started inside the battery, likely. Again, unplug it, call 911 to get the fire department to come. These lithium ion batteries are often sealed. You don't want to break them apart because that's going to release very toxic gases when you do, and it can be explosive. So if you notice anything wrong with it at all, call 911 so we can come and check it out for you. That would be the safest thing to do. I wouldn't suggest trying to extinguish it yourself because they're very difficult to extinguish.
1: We're also seeing a huge rise in e-bikes and motorized scooters. What's the best practice for charging larger batteries? I mean, like, should it be outside the home?
0: Outside of the home would be best practice because the e-bikes and e-scooters have larger batteries that contain a lot more energy. So when things do go wrong with those, it goes wrong even faster. So charge them outside of your home. That's the safest practice. If you're somewhere, as in an apartment building, where you can't charge them outside or there's a risk it could get stolen, then it's best practice not to charge it near your exit. So if something does go wrong, you can still get out safely and quickly. We also strongly recommend, it's a code requirement, that everybody has working smoke alarms in their home on every level and in their bedroom. So by having those working smoke alarms, they will let you know if something goes wrong very quickly.
1: Captain Pardee, you kicked off the week with a big open house event at the West End Fire Station this past Saturday. How was the turnout?
0: The turnout was great. I have to say it was probably our busiest open house yet. We partnered with Wedgwood Insurance as well as Candy Pratt. They were both there with some giveaways, and it was a great day. It was a very busy day. I think the kids and the adults alike had fun.
1: I also want to ask you before you go, because I know you do the Fire Chief for a Day, and it's a poster contest for kids in grades 4, 5, and 6. Is it too late for kids to get involved and submit their artwork?
0: Absolutely not. Our contest is open until the 23rd of October. And as you said, grades 4, 5, and 6 are all invited to enter. Invitations have been sent out to all the schools, and the poster has to be drawn based on the theme for this week, which is Charge into Fire Safety. Safe charging is your superpower. If anybody out there listening is homeschooled, then you are also invited to attend. You can drop off your posters at Central Fire Station, which is on the corner Harvey Road and Parade Street, from 9:30 till 4, Monday to Friday, up until October 23rd.
2: There you have it. That's Captain Kara Pardee. She is Fire Prevention Officer with St. John's Regional Fire Department, talking about Fire Prevention Week. And this year, they're focusing entirely on lithium ion battery safety, and some good food for thought there in that interview. Makes me reconsider my choice this morning before leaving the house to plug in my Nintendo Switch Lite. Oops, won't be doing that tomorrow morning. In other news, the annual Sisters in Spirit Vigil took place in St. John's yesterday evening. The solemn event, held each year on October 4th, honors missing and murdered Indigenous women, girls, and gender-diverse people. VOCM's Richard Duggan speaks with Denise John, who works with First Light, and helped organize the event, and about the vigil's purpose and emotional impact.
3: It is about honoring our missing, murdering Indigenous women, girls, and LGBTQ2S, and those that are, identified to be women. And it's bringing our families together. A lot of our families carried a heavy burden, carried the grief of their last loved one. And it's making a safe place where they can come and receive support. Or it might be look like it's going to be a vigil. It could be, a lot of places where we offer is very culturally safe. So we have our elders available. We would have, our families who wish to speak, because we want to make sure that our families that lost a loved one is in a safe space where they can just be. And if they choose not to speak, that's okay. We just want to be as respectful to them. And these events are going across Turtle Holland, in every part of community is doing this.
4: When I've spoken with people in the past about the Sisters in Spirit Vigil, they've described it as being very solemn and very emotional at times. How would you describe this event in terms of the emotional impact that it has on people?
3: Well, I've been working with supporting families since I was working with the Mi'kmaq Native Printer Center in Halifax, and it was very overwhelming for me because, being from a small Mi'kmaq community in Mayabuiq, we didn't hear a lot of that happening, in our small community. This is when Loretta Saunders was missing and later found. And what I found is, like, a lot of the families just feel like they want a place where they can come. And it can be emotional, but it can be very empowering because you have a whole lot of community that's with the family. And, a lot of these families are the ones that's advocating for change in justice, changing in, the systems that normally that we see a lot of our women fall through the cracks. And it can be very sombering, but also we want a place, too. We can also celebrate their lives. A lot of families from different cultures may be put their families, members at risk. So they have their own ceremonies. So it's really about bringing them together.
2: And that was Denise John of First Light speaking with VOCM's Richard Duggan. Sports breaking news. Alex Ovechkin has told his Washington Capitals teammates that this will be his final season in the NHL. In a video posted by the team to social media, Ovechkin said it was important to his family to let his fellow players know first. Ovechkin signed a one-year contract and is playing at age 41 after breaking Wayne Gretzky's career goal-scoring record in April of 2025. He entered his 22nd season with 929 goals. Time now is 5 minutes before 1 o'clock, and your 1 o'clock news update. I'm Sarah Strickland, and this has been VOCM's Newfoundland and Labrador Today.
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15: Currently, it is 11 degrees and cloudy in St. John's. Good afternoon. I'm Mahalia Artis. Suncor Energy has sold off its interests in the Terra Nova White Rose and West White Rose projects to UK-based Ithaca Energy, a deal valued at over $1 billion. VOCM's Richard Duggan reports.
4: The deal will see Ithaca take over Suncor's 48% interest in Terra Nova, 40% interest in White Rose and 38.6% interest in West White Rose. The deal is for $1.2 billion with an additional contingent payment of $350 million based on future oil prices. Suncor is keeping its stake in Hebron and Hibernia. Ithaca Energy Executive Chairman Yanev Friedman says the purchase marks the next era of growth for that company. With the purchase, Ithaca says it is now the fifth largest operator in offshore Canada by production. The company says that creates a credible platform for future inorganic growth in North America. The sale is expected to close early in the new year. Richard Duggan, VOCM, Local News Now.
15: The provincial government is expanding access to RSV vaccines to all children under the age of 6 months and all adults older than 75. The expanded coverage was first announced in the 2026 budget with nearly $4 million set aside for it. That means that people in these age groups can get the vaccine free of charge. For infants, it will be offered to them before they leave the hospital. Chief Medical Officer of Health, Dr. Janice Fitzgerald, says parents who did not get their child vaccinated in hospital can contact their local public health office to arrange an appointment. That said, she states that the best course of action is for the shot to be administered in the hospital.
16: For babies, the best protection comes with getting vaccinated before the baby leaves the hospital, because the product that we're giving, it works right away. It's not quite like, you know, standard vaccines where it takes a couple of weeks to kick in. So it's really, you know, to get the best protection. And we are seeing RSV cases, so it's best if people get their babies vaccinated before they leave the hospital.
15: Fitzgerald says there will be several options for those 75 and older to get their shot.
16: They can certainly connect through one of our mass clinics, which public health will be offering next week. But in addition to that, it will be available through pharmacies and if family physicians and other primary care practitioners, if they're availing of the products. So.
15: The Great Eight has announced he will retire from the NHL at the end of this season. 41-year-old Alex Ovechkin announced on social media this morning that this will be his last year in the North American circuit. Drafted in 2004, Ovechkin holds the record for most regular season career goals at 924, along with the record for the most 40-goal seasons by any player, in addition to nearly a dozen other titles. Ovi was a key part of the Capitals' 2018 run, winning his first Stanley Cup over the Vegas Golden Knights. He says he plans to spend his last year making it special with his family and the fans. That's your news. Your weather is up next.
17: Wow, this place looks completely transformed. Last time I was here, the driveway looked so worn out.
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18: Just one, actually. 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
17: All that from one call?
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15: For St. John's Metro and the rest of the Avalon and Clarenville tonight, 10 to 20 millimeters of rain, winds gusting to 80, temperature steady at 12. On Tuesday, showers ending around lunchtime, then sun and cloud, southwesterlies 40 and a high of 16. On Wednesday, sun and cloud and a high of 14. In central Newfoundland tonight, showers, southeasterlies 40 and a low of 9. Tuesday, mainly cloudy, southwesterlies 40, temperature falling to 8 in the afternoon. Wednesday, sun and cloud and a high of 11. On the south coast tonight, 10 to 20 millimeters of rain, fog patches, winds gusting to 80, temperature steady at 13. Tuesday will bring sun and cloud, southwesterlies 50, temperature falling to 9. Wednesday will have sun and cloud and a high of 12. On the west coast and southwest coast and the northern peninsula, Tuesday showers, southwesterlies 60 and a high of 11. Wednesday will bring sun and cloud and a high of 11. I'm Mahalia Artis.
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0: Yep, let's go Monday. Almost done. Yeah, how many of you are excited about that? What a weekend, though, hey? I'm Claudette Barnes, by the way. Thank you so much for joining me this afternoon. And wow, a lot of things happened. Of course, the best in home building, renovations, and real estate all recognized over the weekend with the annual Berg Awards. Big hats off to all the organizations for that one. I know Russell and Jerry Lynn were down to that. I was at the Canadian Cancer Society CIBC Run for the Cure at Baring Park. What a day for that. Beautiful sunshine. It was just lovely. They raised over $130,000 for breast cancer research. Music NL Week this past week. Greg Smith heavily involved in that, and a lot of local artists and industry talent recognized there as well. But perhaps the story that got the whole province invested, could it have been Reed the Bernadoodle? How many of you woke up? I think it was it on Sunday morning? You just woke up, looked at your phone like you normally do when you get out of bed. You just go right for the phone. And then I saw that Reed was found. Of course, I did a little scream, very excited. That dog was missing for, 45 days in the woods near Gander after being in a car accident. It seemed like thousands of people were rooting for Reed, and very nostalgic, joining all the conversation on that. I just could not believe all the comments and how many comments there were. And so that was the inspiration behind my question for the afternoon today. Who or what are you rooting for from afar? You know, because how many of us, we really never knew that dog, but we were really rooting for the dog to be reunited with the owners. And how many people are like that with strangers or people that you see on social media? You're rooting for them, or you're rooting for a team that you really don't know, but you just want them to win in life. Well, that's what we're looking for today, for a chance to win tickets for Concert of Hope. And that's coming up October 17th, featuring the Masterless Men and Black Gold. You are going to want to definitely check out that concert at the Arts and Culture Center. But we're giving away tickets again this week. So again, who or what are you rooting for from afar? 709-273-5211. Leave your contact information if you'd like to be entered for your chance to win toward the end of the show.
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0: For St. John's Metro, the rest of the Avalon and Clarenville, 10 to 20 millimeters of rain tonight. Winds ramping up to 80, temperatures at 12. The showers should end around lunchtime tomorrow. Then we'll have a mix of sun and cloud. Winds at 40 and a high of 16. For Central tonight, showers and a low of 9. Tuesday, mainly cloudy, temperatures at 8. For the South Coast, 10 to 20 millimeters of rain, some fog, winds ramping up to 80 as well, temperatures at 13. Sun and cloud and temperatures at 9 for tomorrow. For the West and Southwest Coast and the Northern Peninsula, rain, it's going to be pretty heavy on the Southwest Coast for up to 35 millimeters. Winds 50, ramping up to 110 in the Rec House region. And a low of 9 degrees. For Tuesday showers, it's going to be windy and a high of 11, which is where we're sitting at right now in St. John's, and it's currently mostly cloudy. 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Let's check in with Mahalia Artis.
12: Thanks, Claudette. Coming up in your next news, a man has been arrested and charged following a string of break and enters at Heavycheugh Road in St. John's, and Suncor Energy has sold off its interests in the Terra Nova, White Rose, and West White Rose projects to UK-based Ithaca Energy, a deal valued at over $1 billion. We'll have that for you and more at 2 o'clock.
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0: Bill Collins, You Can't Hurry Love on your VOCM. At 75 years young, he had a recent interview with Piers Morgan, and he talked about his biggest regret. Probably not what you would think. Let's take a listen.
1: Well, I regret, to some extent, I have to say I regret my marriages falling apart. Sometimes I jumped. Well, one time I jumped. Two times I was pushed. But, you know, I wouldn't have written it like that. But on the other hand, I got five fantastic kids that I wouldn't have if that hadn't happened. So I have to balance it.
0: I love that, seeing the sunshine through the cloudiness of those regrets. And he mentioned there that he has five fantastic kids out of it, and his relationship with his children has become much closer. And even after his serious health struggles, all five children gathered with him for Christmas last year, and now they have a group chat, so they really feel like, quote, a real family again, which is lovely to hear. Coming up, we'll have a look at your forecast in just a moment. And don't forget as well, we are taking your calls and your comments and your texts on who or what are you rooting for from afar. All of this inspired by the fact that Reed, the missing Bernedoodle from Gander, finally found after 45 days in the woods. And you know, all these strangers, thousands of strangers were rooting for Reed's return. So it doesn't necessarily have to be a pet, but you know, you're on social media and you're rooting for all of these different people or causes or organizations. That's what we're looking for. 709-273-5211. Up for grabs a set of tickets to see Masterless Men and Black Gold at the Concert of Hope at the St. John's Arts and Culture Center on October 17th.
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2: 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The deadline to submit completed applications is October 31st. And as always, if you plan on hosting an upcoming event, tell us about it and we'll help you spread the word. 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
2: For St. John's Metro, the rest of the Avalon and Clarenville, about 10 to 20 millimeters of rain tonight. Winds gusting to 80, temperature steady at 12. For Tuesday, showers ending around lunchtime, then sun and cloud and a high of 16. For Central tonight, showers at 9. Tuesday, mainly cloudy, temperatures falling to 8 in the afternoon. For the South Coast tonight, 10 to 20 millimeters of rain, some fog patches. Winds gusting up to 80, temperatures steady at 13. Tuesday, sun and cloud, temperatures falling to 9. For the west and southwest coast and the northern peninsula, tonight we're expecting more rain. Winds for the southwest or southeasterlies at 50, gusting to 110 in the Rec House area. And also in areas of the southwest, you can expect rain up to 35 millimeters. 110 in the Rec House region in terms of wind, and temperatures down to about 9. For Tuesday showers, it's going to be windy at a high of 11 degrees, which is what we're sitting at right now under mostly cloudy skies here in St. John's. Turning our attention now to our VOCM newsroom to find out a bit more about some of the headlines they've been working on in time for the 2 o'clock news. Let's check in with Mahalia Artis.
4: Thank you, Claudette. Coming up at 2 p.m., Suncor Energy has sold off its interests in the Terra Nova, White Rose, and West White Rose projects to UK-based Ithaca Energy, a deal valued at over $1 billion. And a man has been arrested and charged following a string of break-and-enters on Heavy Tree Road in St. John's. We'll have that for you and more in your next VOCM news.
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Tracy Chapman and Fast Car on your VOCM. So coming up during the Tim Power Show, roughly at about 4:50 this afternoon, Tim's going to be chatting with Glenda Power. She's with Newfoundland Power, going to be talking about the importance of their partnership with VOCM Cares Coats for Kids. And just a heads up for those of you thinking, oh, I've got some warm coats that I, you know, my kids grew out of, or I already have too many. 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And again, that's coming up at about 4:50 today during the Tim Power Show.

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1: At 2 o'clock, it is 11 degrees and cloudy in St. John's. Good afternoon, I'm Mahalia Artis. Metrobus is reducing weekday service on some routes, many of which they just expanded due to staffing shortages. VOCM's Zach Power reports.
2: Additional service was added to routes 9, 11, 18, and 23 last month to achieve a 30-minute minimum service along the network. However, the company says that they're experiencing recruitment challenges, particularly for mechanics and transit operators, meaning it's difficult to maintain the number of buses required for the current service levels. As such, beginning on October 26th, routes 9, 11, and 23 will be reduced to a 60-minute frequency on weekdays. Routes 14 and 18 will offer a 30-minute frequency on weekdays during peak hours, and service on weekends will not be impacted. Metrobus says that it's actively working to address the situation. Zach Power, VOCM, local news now.
1: A man has been arrested and charged following a string of break-and-enters on Heavy Tree Road in St. John's. VOCM's Beth Fagan has this story.
3: The RNC were called about three separate break-ins between 4 and 4:15 Saturday morning. After responding to the first incident, police discovered a single vehicle crash along the same stretch of road. They say the abandoned vehicle, which had been reported stolen, fled from police after they tried to pull it over earlier in the night. It was believed that the driver was the same suspect from the break and enter. During the third break-in, there was a physical altercation after which the suspect fled on the homeowner's bike. The victim suffered minor injuries. Police dogs were used to track the suspect to Robert E. Howlett Drive, where the man was arrested after a brief struggle. Police say the suspect, who showed signs of impairment, initially provided them with a fake name, but was later identified as 31-year-old Christopher Connors. Connors is now facing a list of charges, including robbery with violence, assault causing bodily harm, two counts of breaking and entering, three counts of theft under $5,000, and refusal. He was held for court. Beth Fagan, VOCM, local news now.
1: With National Queer Day of Action coming up, St. John's Pride is heading to Parliament. On Tuesday, the local organization will be in Ottawa to answer the call for renewed 2S LGBTQIA+ action plan. They'll be part of a delegation of 45 organizations from across Canada to bring together 2S LGBTQIA+ international feminist and labor organizations to call on the federal government to renew and strengthen the federal action plan and ensure it remains supported by the appropriate funding. That's your news. Your weather is up next.
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1: For St. John's Metro and the rest of the Avalon and Clarenville, tonight, 10 to 20 millimeters of rain, winds gusting to 80, temperature steady at 12 degrees. Tuesday will bring showers ending around lunchtime, then sun and cloud. Southwesterlies 40 and a high of 16. Wednesday will be sun and cloud and a high of 14. In Central, tonight, showers, southeasterlies 40 and a low of 9. Tuesday, mainly cloudy, southwesterlies 40, temperature falling to 8 in the afternoon. Wednesday, sun and cloud and a high of 11. On the south coast tonight, 10 to 20 millimeters of rain, fog patches, winds gusting to 80, temperature steady at 13. Tuesday, sun and cloud, southwesterlies 50, temperature falling to 9. Wednesday, sun and cloud and a high of 12. On the west coast and southwest coast and northern peninsula, Tuesday, showers, southwesterly 60 and a high of 11. Wednesday, sun and cloud and a high of 11. I'm Mahalia Artis.
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0: Jackson Brown on your VOCM. Hey, it's Claudette. And we're asking a question today because I feel that a lot of us, we root for things that we, you know, we don't really have a vested interest in, but we want somebody or something to do better, to be better, for a better outcome. All this inspired because read the Bernie Doodle, you know, after 45 days on the lam in Gander after being in an accident, was finally found. And thousands upon thousands of comments, everybody seemed to be so excited, elated that he was home with his family. So I want to know, who or what are you rooting for from afar? Somebody or something that you never knew before, but you really want them to do well. Just over to our text we go, and Debbie says, first of all, I was obsessed with checking for updates on Reed. I said to my cousin one day, there are people who don't know that Reed is missing. Such a beautiful ending to this story. From afar, I seem to know every dog and cat that is missing and every animal that is up for adoption in the province. I need details on them. Just an animal lover all round. We all have to be their voice when there is none. Have a great day. Thank you, Debbie. I feel, you know, I'm pretty much the same. I feel that I know just about every animal that's missing as well. We have another text in from Ryan. Ryan says, I'm rooting for men's mental health awareness. That's a great one as well. Brenda says, I'm rooting for enough livable homes for the elderly. Homeless sooner than later, as there are too many out there needing the same. Such great causes for sure. So that's our topic today. Who or what are you rooting for from afar? You might not necessarily know them, but you want them to do well. 709-273-5211. We're going to do another draw later on in the end of the show for a 15th annual Concert of Hope at the St. John's Arts and Culture Center featuring Shanna Ganuk. If you want to be entered for your chance to win, just answer who or what are you rooting for from afar. 709-273-5211. If you want to be in on the win, don't forget to leave your contact information.
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7: 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Kenneth Lockhead's impressive 70-plus foot mural overlooks the stunning modernist international lounge of Gander International Airport. Commissioned by the Canadian government to be a mural about flight that excluded depictions of aircraft, Lockhead painted Flight and its allegories during the terminal's construction. When opened by Queen Elizabeth II in 1959, the lavish terminal was a glorious example of the glamour of travel, with Flight and its allegories as its centerpiece. 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
0: For St. John's Metro, the rest of the Avalon and Clarenville, 10 to 20 millimeters of rain tonight. Winds gusting up to 80, temperature steady at 12 for Tuesday. Showers ending around lunchtime, then sun and cloud at a high of 16 degrees for Central tonight. Showers and a low of 9. Tuesday, mainly cloudy. Temperatures falling to 8 in the afternoon. For the South Coast, 10 to 20 millimeters of rain tonight. Fog patches, winds gusting to 80, temperature steady at 13. For Tuesday, sun and cloud, temperatures falling to 9. For the West and Southwest Coast and the Northern Peninsula, rain with the highest amounts for the southwest up to 35 millimeters. It's going to be quite windy, up to 50, gusting to 110 in the Rec House area, and a low of 9 degrees. For Tuesday, showers going to be windy and a high of 11, which is where we're currently sitting at right now under mostly overcast skies here in St. John's. It is that time of the afternoon where we like to check in with our newsroom to find out a little bit more about some of the headlines they're working on for our next newscast, which is coming up at 3 o'clock. Let's check in with Mahaley Artis.
10: Thanks, Claudette. Coming up later this afternoon, Suncor Energy has sold off its interest in the Terra Nova, White Rose, and West White Rose projects to UK-based Ithaca Energy, a deal valued at over $1 billion, and Metrobus is reducing weekday service on some routes, many of which they just expanded due to staffing shortages. You'll have that and more at 3 o'clock.
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0: Pat Benatar and We Belong on VOCM. Well, if you're a fan of Pat Benatar, you probably have heard critics compare her to Sass Jordan over the years with that powerful rock presence. Sass had that bluesy, raspy edge, though, that was completely her own. And I'm sure you've heard by now, as it was announced over the weekend, about Sass Jordan's passing. Certainly sad news in the Canadian music world as we learn of our legendary Canadian rocker, Sass Jordan, passing away at the age of 65. What an unmistakable voice. And, you know, she felt relatable. She, you know, how many of you have actually seen Sass Jordan in concert? It seemed like she was more accessible than many artists. I love that about Sass Jordan. She performed many times in Newfoundland and Labrador, a special connection to our province. She opened up for Rod Stewart at Kitty Vitty back, I think it was in 1989, and most recently at the Iceberg Alley Performance Tent in, I think it was 2022. So certainly making music even up to this day, you know, this year, just enjoying her presence, not only on the radio, but of course, she was still doing concerts up to recently. And in her honor, of course, we will be playing one of her fan favorites for sure right after the weather. So I want you to stick around. And as you hear her unmistakable voice, just think of Sass and perhaps, you know, maybe a concert or so that you've attended. And if you feel compelled to do so, you can certainly leave me a voicemail if you have seen her in concert. I'd love to hear from you as we honor Sass Jordan's memory.
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1: 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They look forward to hearing from you. 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
1: For St. John's Metro, the rest of the Avalon and Clarenville, 10 to 20 millimeters of rain tonight. Winds gusting to 80, temperature steady at 12 for Tuesday, showers ending around lunchtime. Then sun and cloud, winds at 40 and a high of 16. For tonight, for Central, showers, winds at 40 and a low of 9. It's going to be mainly cloudy on Tuesday. Temperatures falling to 8 in the afternoon. For the South Coast, 10 to 20 millimeters of rain tonight. Some fog, winds gusting to 80. Temperatures steady at 13. For Tuesday, sun and cloud, winds at 50. Temperatures falling to 9. For the West and Southwest Coast and the Northern Peninsula, we're looking at a fair amount of rain. The highest amount for the Southwest with up to 35 millimeters. Southeasterlies at 50, ramping up to 110 in the Reckhouse region, and a low of 9 degrees for Tuesday. Showers, winds at 60, and a high of 11, which is where we're sitting at right now in St. John's under mostly cloudy skies. Turning our attention now to our VOCM newsroom, we check in with Mahalia Artis on the latest in our news headlines just as we approach the 3 o'clock news.
3: Thank you, Claudette. At 3 p.m. coming up, we'll see why Metrobus is reducing weekday service on some routes, many of which they just expanded, and we'll see why Suncor Energy has sold off its interest in the Terra Nova, White Rose, and West White Rose projects to UK-based Ithaca Energy, a deal valued at over $1 billion. 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
1: Thank you, Mahalia. It is 2:46, and we are remembering Sass Jordan today. It certainly feels fitting to go back to where it all started. This was her breakthrough song, released in 1988, and the one that introduced many Canadians to that unmistakable voice. Here's Tell Somebody as we honor Sass Jordan today.

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1: At 3 o'clock, it is 11 degrees and cloudy in St. John's. Good afternoon, I'm Mahalia Artis. A man has been arrested and charged following a string of break-and-enters on Heavy Tree Road in St. John's. VOCM's Beth Fagan reports.
2: The RNC were called about three separate break-ins between 4 and 4:15 Saturday morning. After responding to the first incident, police discovered a single vehicle crash along the same stretch of road. They say the abandoned vehicle, which had been reported stolen, fled from police after they tried to pull it over earlier in the night. It was believed that the driver was the same suspect from the break and enter. During the third break-in, there was a physical altercation after which the suspect fled on the homeowner's bike. The victim suffered minor injuries. Police dogs were used to track the suspect to Robert E. Howlett Drive, where the man was arrested after a brief struggle. Police say the suspect, who showed signs of impairment, initially provided them with a fake name, but was later identified as 31-year-old Christopher Connors. Connors is now facing a list of charges, including robbery with violence, assault causing bodily harm, two counts of breaking and entering, three counts of theft under $5,000, and refusal. He was held for court. Beth Fagan, VOCM, Local News Now.
1: Metrobus is reducing weekday service on some routes, many of which they just expanded due to staffing shortages. Additional service was added to routes 9, 11, 18, and 23 last month to help achieve a 30-minute minimum service along the network. However, the company says they are experiencing recruitment challenges, particularly for mechanics and transit operators, meaning it is difficult to maintain the number of buses required for current service levels. As such, beginning on October 26, routes 9, 11, and 23 will be reduced to 60-minute frequency on weekdays. Routes 14 and 18 will only offer 30-minute frequency on weekdays during peak hours. Service on weekends will not be impacted. Metrobus says it is actively working to address the situation. Suncor Energy has sold off its interests in the Terra Nova, White Rose, and West White Rose projects to UK-based Ithaca Energy, a deal valued at over $1 billion. VOCM's Richard Duggan has that story.
3: The deal will see Ithaca take over Suncor's 48% interest in Terra Nova, 40% interest in White Rose, and 38.6% interest in West White Rose. The deal is for $1.2 billion, with an additional contingent payment of $350 million based on future oil prices. Suncor is keeping its stake in Hebron and Hibernia. Ithaca Energy Executive Chairman Yanev Friedman says the purchase marks the next era of growth for that company. With the purchase, Ithaca says it is now the fifth largest operator in offshore Canada by production. The company says that creates a credible platform for future inorganic growth in North America. The sale is expected to close early in the new year. Richard Duggan, VOCM, Local News Now.
1: The Great Eight has announced he will retire from the NHL at the end of this season. 41-year-old Alex Ovechkin announced on social media this morning that this will be his last year in the North American circuit. Drafted in 2004, Ovechkin holds the record for most regular season career goals at 924, along with the record for the most 40-goal seasons by any player, in addition to nearly a dozen other titles. Ovi was a key part of the Capitals' 2018 run, winning his first Stanley Cup over the Vegas Golden Knights. He says he plans to spend his last year making it special with his family and the fans. That's your news. Your weather is up next.
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1: For St. John's Metro and the rest of the Avalon in Clarenville, tonight, 10 to 20 millimeters of rain. Winds gusting to 80. Temperature steady at 12. Tuesday will bring showers ending around lunchtime, then sun and clouds. Southwesterlies 40 and a high of 16. In central, tonight, showers. Southeasterlies 40 and a low of 9. Tuesday, mainly cloudy. Southwesterlies 40. Temperature falling to 8 in the afternoon. On the south coast tonight, 10 to 20 millimeters of rain. Fog patches. Winds gusting to 80. Temperature steady at 13. Tuesday will bring sun and clouds. Southwesterlies 50. Temperature falling to 9. On the west coast and southwest coast and the northern peninsula, Tuesday will have some showers. Southwesterlies 60 and a high of 11. Wednesday, sun and cloud and a high of 11. That's your news. I'm Mahalia Artis.
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0: Billy Idol, To Be a Lover on your VOCM. How many of you grew up watching the love story on Days of Our Lives between Bo Brady and Hope? I mean, to me, that they were the ultimate, right? I almost feel that it played part in how I felt about relationships. You always wanted that goal to be Bo and Hope. And unfortunately, we have sad news for soap opera fans today. If you remember actor Robert Kelker Kelly, he was best known for playing Bo Brady on Days of Our Lives. He passed away at the age of 62. It was on October 3rd, so just a couple of days ago. Now, there were a few people that played Bo Brady, so it was back in 1992. He played alongside Christian Alfonso, you remember Hope, and Lisa Rinna, who's still, you remember her most recently for being in the Real Housewives series. Originally, it was Peter Reckl, so Peter Reckl started out playing Bo, and then actor Robert Kelker Kelly started playing him, and then, it reversed back to Peter again. But if you just look up his face, you will remember him for sure if you followed him at all on Days of Our Lives. He also appeared on General Hospital for a while, too, playing a villain called Stavros. So, as I'd mentioned, he passed away on October 3rd in Missouri. They haven't released a cause of death yet, but if you are a soap fan, back in the day when it seemed like it took up so many of our hours, and I feel as a child I probably shouldn't have been allowed to watch as many soaps as I have, but that relationship on that particular show, it just sticks with you. Bo and Hope, you don't even have to mention the name of the show at all and people know what you're talking about. So if you have any fond Days of Our Lives memories, or maybe that relationship kind of stuck with you throughout the years, you're welcome to give me a call too. 709-273-5211. We'll be back in a moment.
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8: 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Though he had no formal musical training, French Newfoundlander and fiddler Emile Benoit is one of our most renowned and revered artists. He picked up the fiddle at age 12. 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On top of all of that, he was a father, husband, farmer, fisherman, and veritable jack of all trades. Emile Benoit, one of the many treasured artists of our history.
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0: For St. John's Metro, the rest of the Avalon and Clarenville, about 10 to 20 millimeters of rain tonight. Winds gusting up to 80, temperature steady at 12. For Tuesday, showers ending around lunchtime. Then sun and cloud and a high of 16 degrees. For Central tonight, showers and a low of 9, mainly overcast for Tuesday. Temperatures falling to 8 in the afternoon. For the South Coast tonight, 10 to 20 millimeters. Some fog, winds ramping up to 80, temperatures at 13. For Tuesday, sun and cloud, windy, temperatures falling to 9. And for the West and Southwest Coast and the Northern Peninsula, rain, pretty high amounts for the southwest area, up to 35 millimeters. Southeasterlies 50, ramping up to 110 in the Rec House area, and a low of 9. For Tuesday, showers, winds at 60, and a high of 11 degrees, which is what we're sitting at right now here in the St. John's area under mainly cloudy skies. And it is that time where we like to turn our attention to our newsroom to find out about some of the stories they're working on and say hello to VOCM's Mahalia Artis.
11: Thanks, Claudette. Coming up at 4 o'clock, the federal government has pretty much shut the door on new pharmacare players, but Newfoundland and Labrador is ready to talk should Ottawa go back to the original intent of the program. And the German Air Force will be doing tactical flying training in central Labrador for the next week and a half. We'll have that for you and more at 4 o'clock.
0: Thank you, Mahalia. It is 3:28, and it is the final call for today's chance to win a set of tickets for the 15th annual Concert of Hope, starring the none other than the Masterless Men. And Black Gold will be performing as well for the Eating Disorder Foundation of Newfoundland and Labrador. Our question today, who or what are you rooting for from afar? I was inspired by the Reed story, you know, the dog that went missing for 45 days. And I thought, you know, all the community that came together for one sole purpose, just hoping that he'll get reunited with the family. Thousands of people came together. I would suspect hardly any of them had any direct association with the family. It's just all these strangers coming together for a cause. So maybe it's a team, maybe it's a charity, maybe it's a community project. Something that you're rooting for is what I want to know for a chance to win those tickets. Don't forget to leave your contact information at 709-273-5211. You might be the next winner.
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0: Director for the Eating Disorder Foundation of Newfoundland and Labrador. And our question today for those tickets was, who are you rooting for? And it was all inspired by when that dog Reed was missing for 45 days in Gander. It's been found and thousands of people have been following that story, and probably most of them had no affiliation with the family or with the dog. We just all collectively wanted him to get home to the family. So I wanted to know, what kind of thing are you rooting for? It doesn't necessarily have to be a pet. It could be a charity. It could be anything at all. And our winner today from the draw was Isabel Clooney. And she says, I am rooting for the SPCA. They do so much for animals. So Isabel, will be in touch with you on how to pick up your prize for the Concert of Hope tickets. We'll be doing another question and another draw toward tomorrow's end of the show. So we are looking forward to giving that next set away tomorrow. It is 3:44, and I mentioned earlier on about how everybody is thinking about Sass Jordan, her legacy, and her family. And I wanted to know, you know, where she seemed to be accessible. You know, she has performed so many places in our country, and a lot of people seem to have seen Sass Jordan perform in concert. And I wanted to know if you had a Sass Jordan memory to pass along as we think about her. She just passed over the weekend. So I received a text, says, hi, this is Perry, and I just wanted to share a story about Sass Jordan. I worked on a container ship years ago, back in the late 80s and early 90s. We found ourselves in Montreal, and myself and one of the other crew, Bruno, decided to grab the subway and run uptown in Montreal. We found a record store, I think it was Sam the Record Man, and as we were in the store, I happened to be flipping through some of the records that were in the bins in the store, and happened to look up, and right across from me was Sass Jordan. She was there with another couple who I believe, based on the conversation, were part of her band. She looked up at me, and she said hi. I said hi back, and I was so nervous that that was the total of the conversation. I will never forget that moment. Imagine, I can imagine her having that disarming smile. Like, I can only imagine back in the 80s, early 90s, and a boy just looking up, all of a sudden seeing the Sass Jordan, and just didn't have any other words, and how that high just lasted with him for decades. Well, thank you so much, Perry, for sharing that story with us. I really appreciated that as we remember Sass Jordan today. We'll be back in just a moment with your forecast.
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2: 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And as always, if you plan on hosting an upcoming event, tell us about it and we'll help you spread the word. 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
2: For St. John's Metro, the rest of the Avalon and Clarenville, 10 to 20 millimeters of rain tonight. Winds gusting to 80, temperatures at 12. The showers will end around lunchtime on Tuesday, then sun and cloud at a high of 16. For Central tonight, showers at 9, mainly cloudy tomorrow, temperatures at 8. For the South Coast, 10 to 20 millimeters of rain tonight. Some fog, winds up to 80, temperatures at 13. Sun and cloud tomorrow, it's going to be windy, temperatures falling to 9. And for the West and Southwest Coast and the Northern Peninsula, tonight rain for the Southwest area up to 35 millimeters. It's going to be windy and quite windy in the Rec House area, up to 110 and a low of 9. Tuesday showers, going to be windy and a high of 11 degrees. Right now, mostly cloudy and 10 in St. John's. Turning our attention ahead of the Tim Power Show to our newsroom, let's say hi to VOCM's Mahalia Artis.
4: Thank you, Claudette. Coming up at 4 o'clock, the German Air Force will be doing tactical flying training in central Labrador for the next week and a half. And the federal government has pretty much shut the door on new pharmacare players, but Newfoundland and Labrador is ready to talk should Ottawa go back to the original intent of the program. We'll have that for you and more coming up in your next VOCM News.
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2: I'm Claudette Barnes in your community. KinderStar kindergarten registration for families of schools 7 to 10, formerly the Avalon region, will take place on Wednesday, October 7th and Thursday, October 8th. Updated catchment viewers will also be in place for the rescheduled dates. The registration platform will open at 9 a.m. NL time and will be ongoing for both English and early French immersion programs simultaneously. When open, families will be able to register their children for kindergarten in September of 2027 and KinderStar during the 2026-27 school year. This delayed registration will not impact any child's access to the KinderStart program or the start of kindergarten. Children registering must be turning 5 years of age on or before December 31st, 2027. 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Families needing assistance for any reason should contact their zone school. For more information, visit www.nlschools.ca.
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1: At 4 o'clock, it is 10 degrees and cloudy in St. John's. Good afternoon, I'm Mahalia Artis. The provincial government is expanding access to RSV vaccines to all children under the age of 6 months and all adults older than 75. The expanded coverage was first announced in the 2026 budget with nearly $4 million set aside for it. That means that people in those age groups can get the vaccine free of charge. For infants, it will be offered to them before they leave the hospital. Chief Medical Officer of Health, Dr. Janice Fitzgerald, says parents who did not get their child vaccinated in hospital can contact their local public health office to arrange an appointment. That said, she states that the best course of action is for the shot to be administered in hospital.
2: For babies, the best protection comes with getting vaccinated before the baby leaves the hospital, because the product that we're giving, it works right away. It's not quite like, you know, standard vaccines where it takes a couple of weeks to kick in. So it's really, you know, to get the best protection. And we are seeing RSV cases, so it's best if people get their babies vaccinated before they leave the hospital.
1: Fitzgerald says there will be several options for those 75 and older to get their shot.
2: They can certainly connect through one of our mass clinics, which public health will be offering next week. But in addition to that, it will be available through pharmacies. And if family physicians and other primary care practitioners, if they're availing of the products. So.
1: Metrobus is reducing weekday service on some routes, many of which they just expanded due to staffing shortages. VOCM's Zach Power reports.
3: Additional service was added to routes 9, 11, 18, and 23 last month to achieve a 30-minute minimum service along the network. However, the company says that they're experiencing recruitment challenges, particularly for mechanics and transit operators, meaning it's difficult to maintain the number of buses required for the current service levels. As such, beginning on October 26th, routes 9, 11, and 23 will be reduced to a 60-minute frequency on weekdays. Routes 14 and 18 will offer a 30-minute frequency on weekdays during peak hours, and service on weekends will not be impacted. Metrobus says that it's actively working to address the situation. Zach Power, VOCM, local news now.
1: The German Air Force will be doing tactical flying training in central Labrador for the next week and a half. Residents will notice a CC-130 Hercules flying in Five Wings training area, and flights will sometimes be at altitudes lower than 1,000 feet above ground level, but not lower than 100 feet above ground level, and away from communities, according to the Canadian Armed Forces. There will also be ground training in the region. That's your news. Your weather is up next.
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1: For St. John's Metro and the rest of the Avalon and Clarenville, tonight, 10 to 20 millimeters of rain, winds gusting to 80, temperature steady at 12 degrees. Tuesday brings showers ending around lunchtime, then sun and clouds, southwesterlies 40 and a high of 16. In central tonight, showers, southeasterlies 40, low 9 degrees. On Tuesday, mainly cloudy, southwesterlies 40, temperature falling to 8 in the afternoon. On the south coast tonight, 10 to 20 millimeters of rain, fog patches, winds gusting to 80, temperature steady at 13. Tuesday brings sun and clouds, southwesterlies 50, temperature falling to 9. On the west coast, southwest coast, and northern peninsula, tonight rain with the highest amounts for the southwest with up to 35 millimeters. Southeasterlies 50, except gusting to 110 in the rec house, high 12 and low of 9. Tuesday brings showers, southwesterlies 60 and a high of 11. In Happy Valley Goose Bay tonight, cloudy with rain overnight, northeasterlies 40 and a low of 7. Tuesday, 10 to 15 millimeters of rain, winds dropping to light in the afternoon. afternoon, high 10. Lab West tonight, 10 to 20 millimeters. Northeasterlies 40 and a low plus 2. Tuesday, we'll have some rain mixed with wet snow. Northerlies 50 and a high plus 3. On the north coast tonight, cloudy. Northeasterlies 30 and a low plus 5. Tuesday brings 10 to 15 millimeters of rain beginning around lunchtime. Wind 60 and a high of 6. That's your news and weather. I'm Mahalia Artis.
0: 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The views and opinions of this program are not necessarily those of this station. 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
8: Hello, everybody. Monday, October 5th, the week leading into Thanksgiving. Great to be with you today. Hope everyone had good weekends and were able to do whatever it was you were looking forward to do, from running to resting, whatever made you feel good. Now, I felt a little good. It's probably selfish of me, probably indulgent of me, but you know what? I don't care. Because you'll recall, I made a bet with Greg last week. He was pretty cocky about it too. You know, the Senators were playing the Maple Leafs. And the winner, the loser of the bet was to give VOCM Cares $75. Now, I have not checked yet with Janelle, who runs VOCM, or Aaron, to see if Greg has made good on his deal. Because, as you're probably guessing, if you don't know already, yes, the Maple Leafs had a 2-1 lead, but they fell. They lost 3-2 to the Ottawa Senators. And for that, VOCM Cares is $75 richer, thanks to Greg. Love you, buddy. I'll let you try and get back some point over the season, but you're getting used to losing and not making the playoffs, at least on that front. Everything else you do in your life is outstanding, and you did a great job again with Music NL, and what a weekend it was. But on behalf of VOCM Cares, on behalf of the Tim Powers family, we're sorry, Greg, but pay up, buddy. Speaking of paying up, got to do the Run for Cure. Claudette and I were both involved in it in different places. Claudette was, of course, emceeing the event in St. John's, and I'm sure did an awesome job, and I'm sure it was a great event. We did the run here in Ottawa, and in classic follow the leader fashion, me, Patrick, our hockey team, and a bunch of others, we did an extra 2.5K, well, because we weren't really paying attention to the markers. And a bunch of us, must have been a couple of hundred, took on an additional 2.5K of a run. And all were wondering why 5K seemed so long. Well, when we were at the 5K mark that we had expanded, we realized we still had 2.5K to go. So a memorable Run for Cure event, and an important event, and it was fun to do, even with the extra 2K. And yes, further proof that if you set out a bunch of competitive people, and the first person in the competitive group goes one way, and everybody else assumes that it's the right way, they will follow. No questions were asked. It could also be something about male stupidity, but I do believe it was a mixed gender group that went on the extra 2.5K. Anyway, 2.5K didn't kill any of us. It was a lot of fun. Finally, before I get to what we're going to talk about today, you may have heard this morning in our chat with Russell and Jerry Lynn. Of course, the Quebec election is tonight. It does seem, in every model, every bit of data that is out there, that the PQR is going to win. The question right now seems to be whether it will be a majority or a minority. The other fascinating thing, which could undermine that, is voter turnout. And all of the parties, at least in the percentage of vote, aren't that far apart. The PQ may win with a majority government with 30 percentage points or less. So less than a third of Quebecers might give them a majority because of the efficiency of their vote. It's all speculative for now. Of course, fascinating to see what this will mean if the PQ win, not just for the future of the Churchill Falls deal, but also separatism. Now, Mr. Saint-Pierre Plamondon, the PQ leader, said he was going to park separatism and a third referendum vote until Donald Trump's term was over. Does he stick with that? He also said
9: before the election started that he would be more open to the Churchill Falls deal than not. You heard Joel Denis Bellavance on this program on Thursday or Friday saying that he expected it would go through anyway because it was a deal between Hydro-Québec and Newfoundland Hydro. Many of you will be happy that it will go through. Others will be unhappy because there's certainly still a strong opposition in the province to the agreement signed by the Wakeham government, Premier Fréchette and Prime Minister Carney. Anyway, we'll watch that. We'll watch the results tonight, see where we are tomorrow, see if we can get somebody on to analyze it all. Okay, jam-packed show today. In a moment, we're going to go to our friend Dr. Janine Hubbard to talk about a new and significant study that came out from the medical journal The Lancet on screen time and the challenges that it's presented and where responsibilities lie. After that, we're going to talk to our friend Eddie St. Cor from St. John's Pride. He's in Ottawa for an advocacy day tomorrow. We'll have Jessica McCormick from the Newfoundland and Labrador Federation of Labor on at about 4:30 to talk about Bill C-39 and her concerns around that. We'll have two of the co-chairs from the conference, the Newfoundland and Labrador Cancer for Women's Cancer Conference on to talk about this unique conference. And we'll have Glenda Power on to talk about a campaign there she is doing with VOCM Cares. But let's get to what we want to talk to Dr. Hubbard about. So published yesterday by the medical journal The Lancet was a broad review of international studies that allowed researchers to distill the potential harms and benefits of digital technologies and offer a sense of what needs to happen to protect children's health. That quote was from co-author Jay Shaw, an assistant professor at the University of Toronto's Department of Physical Therapy. He was part of the study. Despite the breadth of the analysis, Shaw and his colleagues say the true severity of the issue can't be fully understood or addressed without access to tech companies' own user data, something those companies are currently under no obligations to share. But they say their research makes the case that screen addiction among young people is a public health issue that requires government to intervene. Some of their findings, looking across all these studies, then I'll bring Janine on. Among the youngest users of digital devices aged 10 and under, too much screen time was linked to sleeping less and affected cognitive, emotional, and social development. There was a wider range of implications for young people between the ages of 10 and 24, from mental health problems, reduced physical activity, to substance abuse, self-harm, and suicidal ideation. One researcher described this as tech's equivalent of a big tobacco moment. Janine, you and I have talked a lot about studies like this, but I think what makes this interesting to me, it comes from The Lancet, which is an exceptionally reputable medical journal, and it is extremely confident, comprehensive. Your initial reaction to this?
10: Oh, and well, first of all, nice to see, and again, with the breadth and depth that they're able to provide, a couple of things that jump out that make it a slightly different story from some of the things we've spoken about. One is that it shifts some of the pressure or the emphasis away from parents. Not saying that parents don't play a huge role in all of this, but really addressing sort of some of the fundamental ways in which some of these programs are designed that, you know, can make it much more compelling. The gamification, the, you know, the ability, that kind of nonstop scrolling, the comeback daily for new prizes or new incentives, or all of those features that are there, you know, and are going to target adults, let alone target kids. So I think kind of emphasizing the, yes, there's a parental role, but there is also very much a manufacturing role. The other piece that I really liked was they are still emphasizing the, unlike, say, the big tobacco example, where you do not need to consume tobacco, there are still really positive uses for a lot of these things when done in moderation, when done in developmentally appropriate ways. So it's still sort of like, it's not saying this is all evil, but it is highlighting, you know, some of the concerns that are there and perhaps making some suggestions for next steps.
9: One of the things that stands out, now it's important to remember in any research that a researcher, or researchers in this case, are really working hard with evidence to make their point. And one of the researchers said this, that this new research demonstrates that the risks are so high and affect such a wide population that it's no longer ethically or morally possible for people to manage without intervention from the government or the tech companies themselves. I think that's actually proportionate in the circumstances that we live, but I don't possess your expertise, nor do I live on a daily basis with the clinical implications of this, as you may. What do you make of that researcher's comments?
10: I mean, there's no question. Listen, it's a dramatic statement. At the same time, we are playing catch up with all of this, with some of the AI stuff in particular recently. But we are seeing things, you know, we're seeing things like the physical impact of the vision impact. I have, you know, if you want to get really dystopian and you remember the movie WALL-E, and what happened to all the human beings kind of moving along in their little floating chairs with their screens in front of them. I don't think we're there yet, but I do think it is really a helpful reminder that while there may be some benefits, there's a whole lot going on that we've perhaps allowed to creep in without fully appreciating the impact.
9: Yeah, there... This issue of data is a fascinating one. That's neither of our specialties, but I guess all of them, the researchers, the series of paper note that the tech giants like Meta, TikTok, Google aren't obliged to share such data or details about how their algorithms fuel prolonged use, especially among young people. You have done research. I've done research. Why is getting our hands on that data important?
10: Well, and I'm going to take it back to a more personal level because I think this might relate more to some of the listeners and it certainly makes more sense to me. Listen, all of our devices have tracking on them. We as adults can look on a weekly basis to say how much time am I spending? What apps am I spending it on? Where, you know, what time of day is some of that happening? And that is really valuable information for us just as families to be reviewing on a regular basis. It also, I do think there could be some development. I mean, there are things where, like, you can set a time limit on your kid's iPad and say, once you've used up 1 hour per 24 hours, you know, that's it. Unfortunately, the kids are really smart and figure out ways to bypass some of that. So I would love to see some kind of stronger abilities in terms of some of those parental controls or things like, yeah, it all shuts off at whatever the bedtime is. And there are no kind of workarounds, kind of like that old school, put your cell phone in the locked box and like it does not come out till the timer comes out. So I do think that there are some ways that we can ourselves, without having the data from the companies, be much more intentional, much more mindful. I am going to appreciate the irony of the suggestion I'm about to give. But because we know the gamification and, you know, competitiveness that can come along with some of these, there are apps out there, there's one called Forest in particular that I can think of, where you intentionally set do not disturb times, do not use app times, and the more you follow what you have set as your intention, you grow a little mini virtual forest. And if you ignore your rules and you get online, your forest dies. Your trees wither away and die, and then you feel guilty. But it sounds ridiculous, and there's some where you can do it jointly with friends, so it encourages, you know, everybody having time off of the devices. And if that's what we need right now, because, you know, just saying don't do it without replacing something is going to be challenging, but maybe we can all grow our own little mini force and praise ourselves for spending less time online.
9: Well, the last thing, got about a minute for this, and important to point out as parents who are listening to this, none of the researchers are calling for a ban on social media, partially, I suspect, and they say, because it wouldn't work. You and I have talked about that as well, too. Does it surprise you nobody's calling for a ban, or is that a recognition a ban would be impossible?
10: I'm delighted that they've moved away from that, because we've talked before. First of all, it's just practically not going to work. As I said, kids can get around some of the other security tasks. But for me, it removes the safety network of, I know I wasn't supposed to be online and I screwed up and I made a mistake and I'm in trouble and I need to ask for help. So that for me is one of the big, so it's a safety thing for not having an outright ban, because then you can't talk to people when you do need help. Mm-hmm. And practically, and it's also a reminder of there are positives that come from all of this. But again, it's the in moderation, developmentally appropriate, with early supervision and gradual independence, that this is a tool like everything. It can be incredibly helpful, or it can, you know, be far more difficult. And there is still a role for all of us as parents and adults. Is it intentional use? Are you doom scrolling? Are you bored? Are you standing in line at the grocery store and have you forgotten how to just be bored and tolerate boredom?
9: I work on that one with my son all the time. You don't need to be stimulated every moment of the day. And today, kids expect that, not just kids. All right, Janine, great to have you. Thank you for your time, as always.
10: Oh, anytime, Tim. Thanks.
9: That's Dr. Janine Hubbard. She, of course, is our own president, being president of Newfoundland and Labrador's own president of the Canadian Psychological Association. Always great to have Janine on. When we come back, Eddie Sancor is going to join us to talk about the National Queer Day of Action. He's in Ottawa as part of the St. John's Pride delegation. We'll hear from Eddie on what tomorrow's all about and what they're hoping to achieve. Back momentarily.
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9: There are 45 organizations, potentially more, here in Ottawa from across Canada, bringing together two SLGTQI plus international feminist and labor organizations to call on the federal government to renew and strengthen the federal action plan, ensure it remains supported by the appropriate funding. One of the organizations is St. John's Pride, and one person you know very well, he's always kindly joining us, is Eddie Sancor, who is in Ottawa for the National Queer Day of Action. Eddie, tell us what the day is about in real terms. I've talked about, you know, the federal action plan and appropriate funding. What are you hoping to do? What are you and the other organizations hoping to do?
16: I think all of us are here because like that action plan expires at the end of this budget cycle. So March 2027, that funding doesn't continue on. And we're already seeing a lot of things that could use help across the country. Like when we talk about, you and I have spoken before, how, you know, we're concerned that there's this declining support for LGBTQ people amongst especially youth, young boys in particular. So there's a lot of work kind of to be done in that space. And then when we talk about, you know, whether it be St. John's Pride or Quadrangle or any of the other Pride organizations, or the Labrador Safe Alliance that's here for this day of action as well, you know, we contribute a lot to the province, and we contribute a lot to our local communities and kind of fill those gaps to make sure that people within that community feel supported, they have a sense of place in Newfoundland and Labrador, and, you know, have a huge economic impact. So there's a big concern from a lot of us that if this funding winds down and the action plan isn't renewed, what is that going to do to a lot of these small organizations across Newfoundland and Labrador in particular that depend on this kind of support in order to do the work that we do in the community? So the ask is to renew the funding plan for 5 years, and we're asking for a commitment of $450 million over 5 years, so not $90 million a year across the country.
9: So that $400 million, I know, I think I have some understanding. So some of it is, as you've just said in your comments, providing services to people. Some of it would be providing dollars, I'm guessing, for advocacy. Others may provide other program funding. Is that what that envelope would do, Andy? Eddie?
16: Well, if you look at, like, in a provincial context for us in Newfoundland and Labrador, remember that the hundreds of thousands of dollars that was announced to support organizations like Quadrangle and Trans Support NL didn't actually come from the province of Newfoundland. It flowed through the action plan as a transfer payment from Ottawa. And if that funding hadn't have landed when it did, those organizations would have been in a more precarious situation than they normally find themselves. And we could have been looking at losing those kinds of supports and outreach all across the province. So if it's not for funding and support that comes directly from Ottawa, It leaves Newfoundland and Labrador to try and carve this and do the lift on its own. And there's a lot of priorities of the government that I know our government's trying to work out, and they're supportive, of course. But if some of this support can come nationally and that can flow through the provinces, then that takes the pressure off of smaller provinces like Newfoundland and Labrador to make sure that all of these different groups are adequately supported.
9: So heading into tomorrow's day of action, what are you sensing from the federal government? I don't sense, at least from my perspective, that the current prime minister would move away from this. It's a broader issue he has, I think, demonstrated support for. Certainly there are familial connections for the prime minister. What sense are you getting that you will get that extension?
16: I mean, the hope is, of course, that we get some kind of extension, but the question is, especially if you look at the Carney government, how much is it going to be? Yeah. We've seen huge cuts across different sectors of the federal government and focuses in different areas. So it's really the moment now, as the next budget's being planned out, is no, make sure that this isn't just a throwaway announcement. I mean, we're hoping to meet with different MPs, like, we're meeting with different MPs from Newfoundland and Labrador, and Senator Manning also made himself available. Minister Thompson, we haven't received a response from. And when we're seeing people who are participating in our celebrations, like Minister Thompson coming to the St. John's Pride Parade, but then when constituents are flying into Ottawa specifically to advocate something like this, and we hear no response from their office at all, not even we'll figure out if staff can meet, not even we'll meet when we're back in St. John's and the house isn't sitting, that's a bit concerning, because it raises the question of, well, hang on now, is this support secure or is the support performative? And that's the thing that we're really trying to suss out here.
9: And of course, now with November budgets, you're getting close to the wire. We don't know the budget date, but we're, 6-7 weeks away. So is this the last big in-person push in Ottawa before the federal budget comes down, Annie?
16: That's why we're all here now. And I think there's a couple of organizations. I also sit on the National Board for Fierté Canada Pride, and I know our organization, the Rainbow Railroad and Rainbow Refugees, AGAL Canada, Pride at Work Canada, Queer Momentum Canada, all kind of came together and asked the question, like, can we pull this together? I think they've been planning this for about 6 weeks, which, you know how these things go. That is a tight, tight timeline to get 45 organizations across the country. But so far, people seem to be leaning in. There's been a lot of groundwork that's happening, and we're really thankful for the support of these organizations because we couldn't do something like this on our own. Mm-hmm. So to be able to have a team that's helping set up the meetings with the different senators and MPs and the staff, and really trying to make sure that we've all got a solid understanding of what the impacts of losing this action plan could mean for everybody across the country, it's been a really great experience, and we're really hoping to have some success tomorrow.
9: Well, good luck to you. Keep us updated. Let us know how it went. Maybe we'll check in later on in the week, because there are so many organizations and groups that are here in Ottawa. As you know, now you've lived the whole political cycle advocating for things that are important to them. So we'll follow this. Eddie, thanks for the time.
16: Thanks so much, Tim. It's always appreciated.
9: All right, that is Eddie Sancor from St. John's Pride in Ottawa, along with others, for the National Queer Day of Action. When we come back, we're going to talk to Jessica McCormick at the Newfoundland Federation of Labor to get her take on the Carney government's, as they've described it, main bill of the fall, Bill C-39. Back with Jessica in a moment.
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9: Bill C-39, we've talked about it before. It is titled the Building Canada Strong Act. It's 243 pages. Prime Minister Carney has described it as a key piece of his government's agenda. You will know there are some controversial items in there around labor code changes. It includes in the legislation the potential to amend the Canada Labor Code to alter collective bargaining rules, mandates early bargaining time, timelines for high-risk industrial sectors. It modifies ministerial intervention powers under Section 107 regarding work stoppages, and there's a number of other things, but those are three central items. Jessica McCormick, of course, is the president of the Newfoundland and Labrador Federation of Labor. Jess, I'm going to go out on a limb here and say some of those labor code changes aren't making you feel happy and enlightened.
10: No, certainly not making me feel very warm and fuzzy about the minister's new powers. That's an understatement, Tim.
9: So explain to people who aren't in the labor movement why these things are problematic and arguably go against the fair labor negotiating practices.
10: Yeah, I mean, these are critically important pieces of labor relations in federally regulated industries, right? Thinking rail, airlines, ports, for example, and those are the sectors that the government has been really focused on. For anybody that is, you know, even just a bit familiar with the struggles of the labor movement, you would know that the right to strike is something that workers for generations have fought hard for. My grandfather was a coal miner. This was, you know, a really important part of our upbringing in Cape Breton, was, you know, fighting for safe workplaces and better wages. And that, you know, most powerful piece of leverage in many of those battles was workers' ability to withdraw their labor in order to get to a strong agreement. And now fast forward many decades later, workers in many key sectors are seeing that employers aren't coming to the table motivated to negotiate a collective agreement because the federal government has language in its legislation in the Canada Labor Code that allows a minister to take any measures that they consider necessary to secure industrial peace. And that language hasn't really been used very much over the years, except for in the past 2 years when it's been used eight times to end a strike or a lockout. And so now with this new legislation, this language is really being strengthened and the minister's powers codified. And in our view, more broad, I guess, and undefined in a way that will strip workers in those industries of their right to strike. And that's not something we're willing to roll back.
9: Yeah, and you cite those eight examples. People can look at the two big airline disputes over the last two summers, the rail dispute. Those were cases that did involve the use of the example that you're making. What, though, Jess, so the Prime Minister argues, you've heard the argument, your members have heard the argument, and the public hears the argument, why we're doing this, it's part of our big desire to get things moving faster, that if we can change the way a bit of the regulatory environment in Canada currently exists, we can get projects moving more quickly, we can empower industry, and there will be jobs and opportunity for as more people than have ever had the opportunity to have such jobs. Why doesn't that offset the concerns that you have?
10: Yeah, I think that, you know, largely over the past couple of years, particularly since this trade war has been heating up with the United States, unions across the country have been very motivated to work with the federal government to build Canada strong, as Prime Minister Carney has spoken about. But what we're not willing to do is compromise on those core labor rights in an effort to build Canada strong. And the reasoning behind that, Tim, is because, you know, given the pattern of behavior by some of these federally regulated employers who haven't been willing to negotiate, we feel that that will continue a pattern of employers not coming to the table willing to negotiate a fair deal with workers. And if workers, particularly unionized workers in these sectors, truly want to benefit from some of these big projects that are on the horizon, they need to do that by negotiating strong deals at the collective bargaining table. And we can't secure those strong deals and better wages that will benefit us all if we're basically handicapping workers in terms of limiting our ability to withdraw our labor, the most powerful tool that we have to get that fair deal. So it's not a trade-off that the labor movement is willing to make. And I think that there are ways that we can amend this legislation to find a better place to land that supports our objectives in terms of building a stronger economy, but that also protects our workers' rights.
9: Do you worry, Jess, that if the federal government is successful in passing the bill as is without significant amendment, that provinces may look at legislation like this, and you do have a bit of a domino effect? Is that also a concern?
10: Yes, that is a key concern for us. And, you know, we're heading into public sector bargaining here in Newfoundland and Labrador. And I know my counterparts across the country and the provinces and territories are worried that they could see similar legislation at a provincial level. And people are already, we've spoken about this many times, Tim, people are feeling the pressures of cost of living. And if you are somebody who is negotiating a collective agreement over the next year or so, I know that your expectations are high and you want to bring home a better paycheck to support you and your family. And we can't do that by limiting workers' rights. We fought too long and too hard.
9: So they're beginning to debate today, I believe. They start debating Bill C-39. What are you hoping to see as that debate progresses, and how are you hoping to get parliamentarians to reflect on your perspective?
10: Yeah, so we've been meeting with members of Parliament. I was in Goose Bay last week meeting with Philip Earle and had a really good discussion with him about the concerns that we have with the legislation. I'll be meeting with Tom Osborne later this week, and some of my colleagues have been meeting with some of the Conservative members of Parliament as well. So it's, you know, a full court press to make sure that our MPs are hearing the concerns of the labor movement. We'll be, you know, participating where we can in committee discussions to bring forward our issues. Ultimately, we want to see Section 107 removed from the legislation, and that was a key recommendation of the Canadian Labour Congress during the federal government's consultations. There's so much that's being dealt with in this bill, Tim, and so and important, you know, important improvements as well. But none of that can be celebrated with this, you know, specific amendment continuing to remain in the legislation. And so we're going to be sending that message loud and clear. It sounds like the federal government is trying to move really quickly on this, and there's going to be a special committee dedicated to investigating it. So a lot at play for sure.
9: All right. Well, keep us updated, Jess. Appreciate the time. Thank you for joining us this afternoon.
10: Thanks for having me.
9: All right. That is Jessica McCormick. Jessica, of course, is the president of the Newfoundland and Labrador Federation of Labor, as they and other labor organizations advocate for changes to Bill C-39. You will remember we had Derek Hines on from who represents the federally regulated employers. He sees the changes to 107 as imperative to make sure that the incidents that Jess and I talked about don't happen, because he views these stoppages and his members view these stoppages as problematic for the Canadian economy. So we will follow that debate as it plays out. Something that caught my eye, because on the surface, and I suspect in reality it was as well, a really important conference this weekend, and a unique conference. I don't think I've seen something like this before. What am I talking about? Well, the 2026 Newfoundland and Labrador Cancer Conference for Women took place at the JAG. It was organized by Cancer Care Newfoundland and Labrador. It brought together 135 women who had or currently have cancer from across the province, featured speakers and activities for attendees to share and learn from one another. Delighted to have the co-chairs of the conference, Joan Acoin and Sandria. Did I get that right, Sandria? Sandria Brown. I'm sorry if I didn't. I mispronounced things, but delighted to have you both.
10: Hi. Thanks for having us.
9: Joan, how did this all come together, and is it unique? Because often I've done a lot when it comes to melanoma, and I've been involved in kidney cancer issues, because those have been cancers that have affected my family. And so often it's kind of like the cancer you have seems to drive the cancer advocacy or support that you do. But this seems very different, Joan. This is about women who are dealing with all sorts of different cancers. So is that unique, and how did it come about?

0: It doesn't matter what type of cancer you have, if you have it, when you hear you have it, it evokes so many different tough emotions. So how important was it to be able to have people come together to talk about those emotions, to talk about those fears in a place, in a space with other people who could relate?
1: It's a great question because I'm reading all the posts from the women who were first timers this year, and it was like really humbling to see the impact that something we spent a year planning actually have the impact that we wanted it to have. I mean, there was, breast will always be the highest diagnosed cancer in Newfoundland, Labrador, but there are so many other women that are dealing with all these other cancers, and they walk through the doors sometimes fearful and afraid, and they just meet women that wrap around them. So there are women there who are years out and have come to the conference several times, and they embrace these women. All our speakers this year were women impacted by cancer, so professional speakers, but all women who have gone the cancer journey. So everything was from that perspective this year. And so it made it even a little bit more special this year on what people received, for themselves emotionally, and what they'll leave the conference with. It's super important that we gather, and it's so super. I've been doing this for 14 years, and what I would say is that there's still work to do in creating aftercare after cancer.
0: Because Joan, I would say this, when you have had, again, any type of cancer, we all know the 5-year kind of watch you do. Then cancer may leave your body, but it never leaves your mind, if I can say it that way. So what were a lot of the conversations about this weekend?
2: Well, for a lot of these women, cancer affects, your family life, your relationships, your body image, sexuality, all of those things. So when they come together, all of these emotions come out because it's not something that you express to your husband or to your children. You sort of want to keep them safe. So these words, their feelings come out in words and tears, really, and the whole purpose is to create this connection. So that they have these people that they can also contact if they need to talk or if they need to get out or whatever. Like it's just the empowerment, of the whole connection.
0: Yeah, that connection is so valuable. So, Sandria, what would be, you said you're reading some of the feedback, what would be some of the takeaways you have from this year's conference?
1: What I was reading is just, I'm hearing like it's exactly what I needed. I didn't know what I needed, but it was exactly what I needed. Like women were just sort of coming away with a sense like they were seen, understood, and that they have a place. And I think that I talked to one young woman, and she was a young woman who had experienced cancer last year, and she worked through everything, her chemo, the radiation, the surgeries, like you're going, wow, and then so you've pushed through. So I think the women were coming away with a real sense of feeling validated in the journey that they went through. So because like Joan said, sometimes you're not able to actually experience that the way you should because you're just navigating family and friends and all that kind of stuff. So those are the kind of the weekend I never thought I needed. It was what I loved.
0: That's
2: True.
0: great. Yeah, no, Joan, just on that for you. So as you said at the beginning of the interview, you had support when you were battling breast cancer. When people recover, how does the support change? Because it, again, I think it still mentally lingers with us.
2: Yeah, I really think the support is something that has to be constant. You get past your 5 years, you could have a recurrence in 7 years. The connection keeps you aware, also of the latest treatments and, the knowledge that's out there. I just think that support needs to be a lifetime thing, personally.
0: Yeah, no, well said. Sandria, I'll end with you. If somebody's listening today, and they've gone through what you both have gone through, and they've had whatever their experience has been, but they still want to have the opportunity to have that support, to have the engagement with others, to be able to share things, as you have both said, you couldn't necessarily share with your kids

0: or your husband, what do you say to them, and how can they become part of your community?
1: Well, we are probably going to do our postmortem of the, the conference shortly, and then we're going to start planning again. So it's connect with the Cancer Care Foundation, find out what we're going to be doing next, find out, the information, and stay connected, because oftentimes that's difficult for people, but I really encourage it. It was the first thing I did when I was diagnosed with cancer. The entire organizing team are women diagnosed with cancer. So every woman on the volunteer part of the committee is a woman diagnosed with cancer. So I really encourage people to reach out. It's a very difficult thing for some women, and some women don't think they need it. But if you're listening to your show right now and you want to know more, you can contact the Cancer Care Foundation, and they will network you over to women like Joan and myself and so many other amazing women that are waiting to connect with others.
0: Yeah, and the only thing I would add, and thank you for pointing out where people can go, is you do it at your own pace, and you're right. Sometimes you don't think you need it, then you suddenly do. And to know that it's there is an incredible thing to be able to tap into. Joan, Sondria, thank you. What a great initiative. Great to talk to you today.
1: Yes, thank you, Tim.
0: All right. Thank you, ladies. That was Joan Acoin, Sondria Brown. They were the co-chairs of the 2026 Newfoundland and Labrador Cancer Care Conference for Women. And I'll just say it again. If you want somebody to talk to, if you want somebody to understand, it's a good thing in this day and age that there are resources and wonderful people like the two we just spoke with to connect with. We're going to take a break, and then we're going to come back and talk to Glenda Power about an initiative she's involved with. Back momentarily on the Tim Power Show.
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4: 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The deadline is October 30th. They look forward to hearing from you. And as always, if you plan on hosting an upcoming event, tell us about it and we'll help you spread the word. 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
0: Well, we know it. Felt it this morning. Starting to get cold. And it's a time when kids and families need support. And they need coats and they need clothing and other items. And VOCM Cares with Newfoundland Power is doing coats for kids. to talk to us about that. Delighted to have Glenda Power, Director, Stakeholder Relations and Communications at Newfoundland Power. Glenda, I would describe it more, but you see the file they gave me, I can't properly open. So the pressure is all on you, Glenda. The pressure is all on you, and I know you can deliver. Tell us about it.
1: First of all, Tim, it's lovely to talk to you again, and that's good for me because I know I'm not going to repeat anything that you've already provided. So how about that?
0: Well, there you go. So, positive way to look at it. Go ahead.
1: So Newfoundland Power has been partnering with VLCM Cares for at least 20 years on Coats for Kids. And it's such an important initiative for our company. Our employees are so proud to be part of, and we are actively now working to get gently used coats, jackets, footwear, scarves, mittens, anything you would need as the weather gets colder and the snow might start to fall. So we have drop boxes at all of our locations, two here in the city, Kim Mount Road and Duffy Place, and then every office that we have across the island. Of course, we're dotted all the way to the West Coast, and so Carbonear, Clarenville, Bjorn, Gander, Grand Falls, Windsor, Cornerbrook, Stephenville, including St. John's. We encourage anyone who has new or gently used winter wear to bring it to our offices, and we will collect it and ensure that it goes to needy individuals and families. And, you know, the thing to think about is that extra coat or jacket or pair of boots that's in your closet, you might no longer need, and you kind of overlook it as you grab for the coat that you're using. But that coat could make a difference in another home, and that's what we want to get the message out about, how important of an initiative this is.
0: And I think some people understand gently used. It is probably, Glenda, a coat you're not wearing as often, but you could wear if you wanted to. It's
1: absolutely.
0: It's not filled with holes and rips and stuff like that,
1: no.
0: But it's something you could wear still, right?
1: Absolutely. And you make sure it's clean, laundered if it needs to. The zippers are working, the buttons are there, and those kinds of things, because we want to make sure that the people who receive the winter wear, you know, it's in good working order for them. And I know we use the title Coats for Kids, but it's really coats for kids of any age, you know,
0: yeah,
1: so adults and children.
0: It's interesting too, because you're a big player in Newfoundland Labrador, the power company. You make sure people's homes have electricity. So you know all about it when the power goes out and people are cold. Is that part and parcel of what also made this association with a coats campaign a natural one for Newfoundland Power?
1: I think so, Tim. You know, weather impacts to the customers and the communities we serve are always top of mind for Newfoundland Power. So while I wasn't around when the partnership was formed, I'm sure that was a consideration, right? And it's a good fit with BLCM Cares. And they do such amazing work in communities across the province. And our employees are such great volunteers and have such a heart for doing good in the communities in which they live and work. It's a good partnership. It's a good fit. So I really challenge everyone to have a look in your closets, see what you could donate, and we'll make sure that they go to the places where they need to go. I'll also point out, if you're donating outside of the St. John's area, we make sure that those items stay in your community. So partnerships with groups like Salvation Army or in the Bjorn Peninsula, for example, Brighter Futures, VLCM Cares and ourselves will make sure that those items can stay there for families
0: That's
1: in
0: awesome.
1: Need there. But we also are collecting lots for the Avalon region, the St. John's Metro, and then once they're all collected, and we're accepting donations till October 16th, then there's going to be a pop-up shop in the Village Mall, and I see that VLCM Cares has information out on their Facebook page about when to donate there as well. But then they offer free shopping for individuals to come
0: That's
1: in
0: awesome.
1: And select items, right? It's just fantastic. And we'll also have our employees who like to volunteer there, right? And we support that. So they go as volunteer staff to help people find the items that might be suitable for them.
0: Glenda, two things. I was on a call with some guy you probably know, Ludlow, Earl, that guy earlier today.
1: You
0: know
1: what? Indeed.
0: No, I'm going to make fun of Earl for a second. I know he'll be okay with it. You and I can get our historical references from Earl. I think he was around at the time of Confederation, so he might know what Newfoundland Power did. Sorry, Earl. Just teasing you, buddy. Love you. And the second thing is, can you be available every afternoon when I lose my script? Because you were awesome, Glenda. Thank you.
1: Tim, you can always count on me.
0: All right. Great initiative. Thank you, Glenda. Good to talk to you today.
1: Thanks for giving us some airtime on it, Tim. I really appreciate it.
0: All right. Perfect. Glenda Power, Director, Stakeholder Relations and Communications at Newfoundland Power, talking about the VOCM Cares Coats for Kids program. What a great program. Help out if you can. You heard Glenda tell you how you could. Thank you for listening today. Great, as always, to have the great audience that we do. Hope you enjoyed the show. Thank you to Claudette. Back tomorrow with more of The Tim Power Show.
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9: 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Impaired driving impacts more than just you. End impaired driving.
10: It is Monday, October the 5th at 5 o'clock, 10 degrees and some cloudy sky, and the rain will come tonight. I'm Zach Power in the news. Why a man is in hot water following an incident on Heavy Tree Road. Metrobus is shortening its bus service. And...
11: So I'm always open to having conversations.
10: Why Jody Wall was left sitting at the table. Plus, we'll have a latest look in that weather forecast and sports. But first, a 49-year-old Gambo man is facing several charges following a violent incident involving the Glovertown RCMP. Police say that Lindsay Lush was arrested on Sunday after allegedly threatening someone with a weapon and striking two officers with a blunt object. One officer suffered minor injuries and was treated at the hospital. Lush is charged with several offenses, including assaulting a police officer with a weapon and resisting arrest. He's scheduled to appear in court on Monday. A full list of charges against the man can be found at VOCM.com. A man has been arrested and charged following a string of break-and-enters on Heavy Tree Road in St. John's. VOCM's Beth Fagan has that story.
12: The RNC were called about three separate break-ins between 4 and 4:15 Saturday morning. After responding to the first incident, police discovered a single vehicle crash along the same stretch of road. They say the abandoned vehicle, which had been reported stolen, fled from police after they tried to pull it over earlier in the night. It was believed that the driver was the same suspect from the break and enter. During the third break-in, there was a physical altercation after which the suspect fled on the homeowner's bike. The victim suffered minor injuries. Police dogs were used to track the suspect to Robert E. Howlett Drive, where the man was arrested after a brief struggle. Police say the suspect, who showed signs of impairment, initially provided them with a fake name, but was later identified as 31-year-old Christopher Connors. Connors is now facing a list of charges, including robbery with violence, assault causing bodily harm, two counts of breaking and entering, three counts of theft under $5,000, and refusal. He was held for court. Beth Fagan, VOCM, Local News Now.
10: Suncor Energy has sold off its interests in Terra Nova, White Rose, and the West White Rose projects to the UK-based Ithaca Energy, a deal valued at over $1 billion. VOCM's Richard Duggan has that story.
13: The deal will see Ithaca take over Suncor's 48% interest in Terra Nova, 40% interest in White Rose, and 38.6% interest in West White Rose. The deal is for $1.2 billion, with an additional contingent payment of $350 million based on future oil prices. Suncor is keeping its stake in Hebron and Hibernia. Ithaca Energy Executive Chairman Yaniv Friedman says the purchase marks the next era of growth for that company. With the purchase, Ithaca says it is now the fifth largest operator in offshore Canada by production. The company says that creates a credible platform for future inorganic growth in North America. The sale is expected to close early in the new year. Richard Duggan, VOCM, Local News Now.
10: The provincial government is expanding access to the RSV vaccines to all children under the age of 6 months and all adults over the age of 75. The expanded coverage was first announced in the 2026 budget with nearly $4 million set aside. That means that people in those age groups can get their vaccine free of charge. For infants, it will be offered to them before they leave the hospital. Chief Medical Officer of Health, Dr. Janice Fitzgerald, says that parents who did not get their child vaccinated in hospital can contact their local public health office. That said, she states that the best course of action is to have the shot be administered in the hospital.
14: For babies, the best protection comes with getting vaccinated before the baby leaves the hospital, because the product that we're giving, it works right away. It's not quite like, you know, standard vaccines where it takes a couple of weeks to kick in. So it's really, you know, to get the best protection. And we are seeing RSV cases, so it's best if people get their babies vaccinated before they leave the hospital.
10: She says there will be several options for those ages 75 and older to get the shot.
14: They can certainly connect through one of our mass clinics, which public health will be offering next week.
10: Metrobus is reducing its weekday service on some routes, many of which they just recently expanded due to staffing shortages. VOCM's Mahalia Artis has more.
15: Service was added to routes 9, 11, 18, and 23 last month to help achieve a 30-minute minimum service along the network. However, the company says they are experiencing recruitment challenges, particularly for mechanics and transit operators, meaning it is difficult to maintain the number of buses required for current service levels. As such, beginning on October 26th, routes 9, 11, and 23 will be reduced to 60-minute frequency on weekdays. Routes 14 and 18 will only offer 30-minute frequency on weekdays during peak hours. Service on weekends will not be impacted. Metrobus says it is actively working to address the situation. Mahalia Artis, VOCM, Local News Now.
10: Quebec's main party leaders will soon find out if their promises and final appeals did the trick. Voters in 127 ridings have until 8 p.m. local time, that's 9:30 Newfoundland time, to cast their ballots and have their say in choosing the next provincial government. Securing a majority government requires 64 seats. After two straight coalition Avenir Quebec majority governments, the Parti Québécois appears to be in the driver's seat in the polls. Moving a little more eastward, where efforts are underway to establish the promised MRI in Happy Valley Goose Bay. Efforts for the MRI was announced in this year's budget. Then Minister of Health Lila Evans had said that it would be open by the end of the year. She mentioned that in the spring. Health Minister Jody Wall says that the Newfoundland and Labrador Health Services is trying to staff the machine to get it set up.
16: The planning is underway for that, and the actual work being prepared, being done to house that machine, which is, you know, it's crucial. That is currently being done now, and looking forward to that when it comes online, discussing the options for staff going into that region to operate the MRI.
10: Sky's limit when it comes to the potential for the opportunity for the Stephenville Airport, which is back in business with power back on and lines painted on the asphalt. The facility has emerged from its darkest period in history with new owners who see a bright future, including the resumption of commercial flights at some point. Stephenville Mayor Bob Burns says that he's certain that the new owners, BGD Capital of Calgary, will be able to look into some of the defense spending from Prime Minister Mark Carney. That includes spending hundreds of millions of dollars on improvements to Five Wing Goose Bay.
17: And, you know, it's one of the factors that I'm sure BTG is now looking at. Our airport manager has experience in this area. He is, you know, quite familiar with what's happening up in Goose Bay, you know. So we have the area, we have the hangar space here in the region.
10: Newfoundland and Labrador's Federation of Labor believes that action from labor leaders will escalate from across the country over the next few weeks as Bill C-39 makes its way through Parliament. One aspect of that legislation has drawn the ire of those involved in the labor aspect, which say that they would give a single minister the authority to end a legal strike if it determined that it could adversely affect the national interest. Jessica McCormick says that she's requested a meeting with all provincial MPs. She's already set one up with MP Tom Osborne and has already met with Labrador MP Philip Earle. McCormick says that she is unhappy, though, with the way that MP Joanne Thompson, Metro Area, has handled this.
18: You know, I'm particularly disappointed, as I have been over the past 4 years that I've been in this role, that Joanne Thompson hasn't been willing to meet with the Federation of Labor or meet with union representatives in the province. I did take note of the fact that she was standing alongside the minister when they announced this legislation just a couple of weeks ago, and I think it's very important for her to hear from her constituents about the concerns that we have. This affects some workers in the federal public sector, but any limitations on the right to strike ultimately will impact all workers in the province, and we expect our MPs to listen to their constituents.
10: The federal government has pretty much shut the door on a new pharmacare deal with players outside of those already agreed. And Newfoundland and Labrador says they're ready to go back to the table. The four provinces signed on shortly after the federal subsidy on some contraceptives and diabetes drugs came into being, but Newfoundland and Labrador was not one of them. Now the Carney government has publicly said it's not interested in pursuing any new deals. Health Minister Jody Wall says he'd be interested in sitting down at the table and talking about pharmacare.
11: This lies solely with the Fed, so I'm always open to having conversations with our federal government. I believe the people of our province of Newfoundland and Labrador want the provincial and federal governments to work closely together.
10: Premier Tony Wakem will address the Mount Pearl Paradise Chamber of Commerce this week on the Churchill Falls Agreement. The business group says that the Premier will discuss what the deal means for municipalities, the business community, and the province as a whole. That's taking place at 11 a.m. on Wednesday at the Reed Community Center in Mount Pearl. Foster families are needed throughout the province, but government's efforts a few months ago to improve compensation and other components of the systems is attracting new interest. This is Foster Families Month, a period set aside to draw attention to the need for such homes. Kelly Hodder, the executive director of the Foster Parents Association of Newfoundland and Labrador, says that it's also a time to acknowledge the work being done by families who open their homes to young people.
19: And so in my communication with government, they are telling me that they've seen an increase in the number of people calling with inquiries interested in becoming a foster parent, and they've also seen more applications coming in. So that's positive. That's what we want to see. We want to see more people putting their names forward and willing to go through the process to be approved. There are not enough homes right now. In every community, in Newfoundland, Labrador, rural, urban, there are not enough homes.
10: Hospitality Newfoundland and Labrador is welcoming the exposure given to the province to the promotion of a new Netflix series set to launch this week. A massive digital billboard in Times Square in New York City advertising a series below, which reads like a tourism ad, inviting people to visit Newfoundland and Labrador, and features a rugged fisherman playing with the actor being played by Josh Hartnett. Chief Project Officer for Hospitality Newfoundland and Labrador, Juanita Ford, says that the publicity is invaluable to the local tourism industry.
20: I mean, there's such value in that earned media and stuff you can't really probably go out and buy directly, because the influencer status of a major Hollywood movie star brings even more than you can even put into a marketing budget. You know, it's great exposure for the industry itself, and it provides an opportunity for people to think and dream about coming to Newfoundland and Labrador.
10: The German Air Force will be doing tactical training in central Labrador for the next week and a half. Residents will notice a CC-130 Hercules flying in Five Wings training area, and flights will sometimes be at lower altitudes than 1,000 feet above ground. And that training will also be happening on ground as well in and around the base. And finally, the Great Eight has announced that he will retire from the NHL at the end of this season. 41-year-old Alex Ovechkin announced on social media this morning that this will be his last year in the North American circuit. Drafted in 2004, Ovechkin holds the record for the most regular season career goals at 924, along with the record for the most 40-goal seasons by any player, in addition to nearly a dozen other titles. Ovi was part of the Capitals' 2018 run, winning his first Stanley Cup over the Vegas Golden Knights. He says that he plans to spend his last year making it special with his family and the fans. It is coming up now on 13 minutes after 5 o'clock here on VOCM. We are going to take a break, but before we do, let's take a quick look at that VOCM news question of the day, which asks, do you agree with the provincial government's decision to display the Labrador flag as well as the provincial flag at news conferences at Confederation Building? There are two options to choose from. And just taking a look at some of those, right around 70% of people believe that they think the flag should be flown at government news conferences at Confederation Building. 30-odd percent of people say they do not think the Labrador flag should be flown. So lots of times of your say you could do so by visiting VOCM.com and clicking under the Question of the Day tab. It is now 13 and a half minutes after 5 o'clock. Let's take that break. And when we come back, some weather coming. Some 20 millimeters on the way, 35 for others. We'll have all that more coming up right after this. 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
10: For St. John's Metro, the rest of the Avalon and Clarenville, tonight, 10 to 20 millimeters of rain. The wind will gust to 80 kilometers an hour. The temperature will be at 12 degrees tonight. For tomorrow, the showers will end around lunchtime, a mix of sun and cloud on the way after that. Southwesterly winds will gust to 40. The high is at 16. Wednesday, sun and cloud, and 14. For central Newfoundland, tonight, a little less showers. Southeasterly winds at 40 and a high of 9. Tomorrow, it will be a little more dry, mainly cloudy. Southwesterly winds at 40, temperature at 8 degrees. Sun and cloud on the way for Wednesday and 11. For the south coast, much of the same as the metro region, seeing 10 to 20 millimeters of rain, this time with fog patches. Winds will be at 80 as well, temperature at 13. Tomorrow, some sun and cloud though, southwesterly winds at 50, temperature at 9, and Wednesday, sun and cloud and 12 degrees. For the west coast, southwest coast, and northern peninsula, some rain on the way as well. The highest amounts on the way for the southwest coast, up to 35 millimeters on the way there. Southeasterly winds will gust to 50, except 110 in the rec house, and a low near 9. So just a overall nasty night. Tuesday, some showers on the way. Southwesterly winds of 60 and the high of 11. So not great tomorrow either. And some sun and cloud on the way for your Wednesday forecast. Labrador, not much better for tonight in Happy Valley, Goose Bay. Mostly cloudy, but some rain will start after midnight. Northerlies at 40 and a low near 7. Tomorrow, 10 to 15 millimeters of the wet stuff. Winds will drop down to light in the afternoon, though, and a high near 10. Wednesday's going to be overcast and 9. For Labrador West tonight, 10 to 20 millimeters of rain. Northeasterly winds at 40 and a low of plus 3. And get this for tomorrow. Rain mixed with wet snow. Northerlies at 50. Temperature at plus 3. Wednesday cloudy and 4 degrees. And finally, for the north coast, including Nain and surrounding areas for tonight, cloudy, northerlies gusting to 30, low plus 5. Tuesday, 10 to 15 millimeters of rain beginning around lunchtime, winds gusting to 60 and a high of 6 degrees. Wednesday cloudy with some showers and a high of plus 5. It is 17 minutes after 5 o'clock here on VOCM, and we're going to take another break. And when we come back, VOCM's Greg Smith is standing by with your entertainment wrap. And then we'll get into what's happening in the world with sports. It's a good night to be a sports fan. We'll have all this and more coming up right after this. You're listening to the VOCM News Day in Review.
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10: All right, sports fans, 2 Canadian teams in action tonight. 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And this has been your latest VOCM news. 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

0: Kiss on My List with Hall & Oates, your VOCM. 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
9: St. John's Metro, the rest of the Avalon and Clarenville tonight, 10 to 20 millimeters of rain, winds at 80, temperature at 12. Tomorrow, showers ending around lunchtime, then sun and cloud, winds at 40 and 16. For central Newfoundland tonight, showers southeasterly, winds at 40, low near 9. Tomorrow, mainly cloudy, southwesterly, winds at 40, temperature falling to 8. For the south coast tonight, 10 to 20 millimeters of rain, fog patches, winds at 80, temperature at 13. Tomorrow, sun and cloud, winds at 50, temperature at 9. And for the west coast, southwest coast, and northern peninsula tonight, rain up to 35 millimeters on the way, winds 110 in the rec house, but 50 otherwise, and a low near 9. Tomorrow, showers, winds at 60 and a high of 11.
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2: I'm Zach Power. A man has been arrested and charged following a string of break-and-enters on Heavy Tree Road in St. John's. VOCM's Beth Fagan has more.
3: The RNC were called about three separate break-ins between 4 and 4:15 Saturday morning. After responding to the first incident, police discovered a single vehicle crash along the same stretch of road. They say the abandoned vehicle, which had been reported stolen, fled from police after they tried to pull it over earlier in the night. It was believed that the driver was the same suspect from the break and enter. During the third break-in, there was a physical altercation after which the suspect fled on the homeowner's bike. The victim suffered minor injuries. Police dogs were used to track the suspect to Robert E. Howlett Drive, where the man was arrested after a brief struggle. Police say the suspect, who showed signs of impairment, initially provided them with a fake name, but was later identified as 31-year-old Christopher Connors.
2: Metrobus is reducing weekday service on some routes, many of which they just recently expanded due to staffing shortages. VOCM's Mahalia Artis has more.
4: Additional service was added to routes 9, 11, 18, and 23 last month to help achieve a 30-minute minimum service along the network. However, the company says they are experiencing recruitment challenges, particularly for mechanics and transit operators, meaning it is difficult to maintain the number of buses required for current service levels. As such, beginning on October 26th, routes 9, 11, and 23 will be reduced to 60-minute frequency on weekdays. Routes 14 and 18 will only offer 30-minute frequency on weekdays during peak hours.
2: The federal government has pretty much shut the door on any new pharmacare players, but Newfoundland and Labrador says they're ready to talk should Ottawa go back to its original intent for the program. Four provinces recently signed on to the federal subsidy on some contraceptives and diabetes drugs, but Newfoundland and Labrador was not one of them. Now, the Carney government has publicly said it's not interested in pursuing any new deals. Health Minister Jody Wall says that he would be interested in sitting down at the table.
5: This lies solely with the Fed, so I'm always open to having conversations with our federal government. I believe the people of our province of Newfoundland and Labrador want the provincial and federal governments to work closely together.
2: Hospitality Newfoundland and Labrador is welcoming the exposure given to the province through the promotion of a new Netflix series launched this week. A massive digital billboard in Times Square, New York City, is advertising the series below and reads like a tourism ad, inviting people to visit Newfoundland and Labrador, featuring a rugged fisherman played by actor Josh Hartnett. Juanita Ford of Hospitality NL says the publicity is an invaluable source to the local tourism industry.
6: I mean, there's such value in that earned media and stuff you can't really probably go out and buy directly because the influencer status.
2: And that's your news. Details on your weather forecast are next.
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2: St. John's, Metro, the rest of the Avalon and Clarenville tonight, 10 to 20 millimeters of rain, winds at 80, temperature at 12. Tomorrow, showers ending around lunchtime, then sun and cloud, winds at 40 and 16. For central Newfoundland tonight, showers southeasterly, winds at 40, low near 9. Tomorrow, mainly cloudy, southwesterly, winds at 40, temperature falling to 8. For the south coast tonight, 10 to 20 millimeters of rain, fog patches, winds at 80, temperature at 13. Tomorrow, sun and cloud, winds at 50, temperature at 9. And for the west coast, southwest coast, and northern peninsula tonight, rain up to 35 millimeters on the way, winds 110 in the rec house, but 50 otherwise, and a low near 9. Tomorrow, showers, winds at 60 and a high of 11.
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0: That is Dexia's Midnight Runners. Come on, Eileen, on your VOCM. It's Greg Smith here on this Monday night. Big congrats to all the award winners and nominees of Music in L Week, all the showcasers, the networking that went on. Music in L Week wrapped up yesterday. Four great days. Record-breaking, they say, for developing the province's music industry. You got to love it. Congrats again to everybody involved. Was happy to play a small role there last week as well, dropping into a few things. Stick around for weather details, and we'll get back to the music as well. Well, let's see. We got Toto on the way here on VOCM.
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11: St. John's Metro, the rest of the Avalon and Clarenville tonight, 10 to 20 millimeters of rain, winds at 80, temperature at 12. Tomorrow, showers ending around lunchtime, then sun and cloud, winds at 40 and 16. For central Newfoundland tonight, showers southeasterly, winds of 40, low near 9. Tomorrow, mainly cloudy, southwesterly, winds of 40, temperature falling to 8. For the south coast tonight, 10 to 20 millimeters of rain, fog patches, winds at 80, temperature at 13. Tomorrow, sun and cloud, winds at 50, temperature at 9. And for the west coast, southwest coast, and northern peninsula tonight, rain up to 35 millimeters on the way, winds 110 in the rec house, but 50 otherwise, and a low near 9. Tomorrow, showers, winds at 60 and a high of 11.
3: 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Frequent weather updates. 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

Ranger VOCM, the Straight Events, we run. It's Greg Smith along with you, Rick Astley on the way right now, Dead or Alive, and you spin me right round. Your VOCM.

0: Rick Astley, never going to give you up on your VOCM. It's Greg Smith along with you. Stick around for weather details momentarily. Glad to have you hanging out with us here. Coming up on Saturday of next weekend, so the 17th of October, the Concert of Hope is happening for the Eating Disorder Foundation of Newfoundland and Labrador. Claudette has been giving away some tickets. There's not a whole lot left. You might want to grab some if you haven't got a chance to win them yet, because you're not going to want to miss this. The Masterless Men in Black Gold performing together, of course, in support of the Eating Disorder Foundation of Newfoundland and Labrador. Tickets are on sale through the Arts and Culture Center website. 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
1: 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They look forward to hearing from you. 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
9: St. John's Metro, the rest of the Avalon and Clarenville tonight, 10 to 20 millimeters of rain, winds at 80, temperature at 12.

0: 110 in the rec house, but 50 otherwise, and a low near 9. Tomorrow, showers, winds at 60 and a high of 11.
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2: Good evening, I'm Zach Power. Suncor Energy has sold off its investments and interests in Terra Nova, White Rose, and the West White Rose project to UK-based Ithaca Energy, a deal valued at more than $1 billion. VOCM's Richard Duggan has more.
3: The deal will see Ithaca take over Suncor's 48% interest in Terra Nova, 40% interest in White Rose, and 38.6% interest in West White Rose. The deal is for $1.2 billion, with an additional contingent payment of $350 million based on future oil prices. Suncor is keeping its stake in Hebron and Hibernia. Ithaca Energy Executive Chairman Yaniv Friedman says the purchase marks the next era of growth for that company. With the purchase, Ithaca says it is now the fifth largest operator in offshore Canada by production. The company says that creates a credible platform for future inorganic growth in North America. The sale is expected to close early in the new year. Richard Duggan, VOCM, Local News Now.
2: The federal government has pretty much shut the door on a new pharmacare deal, but players like Newfoundland and Labrador say that they're ready to talk should Ottawa go back to the table. Four provinces recently signed on shortly after the federal subsidy on some contraceptives and diabetes drugs came into being, but Newfoundland and Labrador was not one of them. Now the Carney government has publicly stated that it's not interested in pursuing any new deals. Health Minister Jody Wall says that he would be interested in sitting back down at the table.
4: This lies solely with the Fed, so I'm always open to having conversations with our federal government. I believe the people of our province of Newfoundland and Labrador want the provincial and federal governments to work closely together. And a good working relationship is key when we have all these initiatives in mind for the people of our province. So I'm willing to have that conversation any time with the federal government and to have that and to see if it can be moved forward. That currently right now lies in their court.
2: The Newfoundland and Labrador Federation of Labour believes that action from labour leaders will escalate across the country as Bill C-39 moves its way through Parliament. One aspect of that legislation has drawn the ire of those involved, which would give a single minister the authority to end a legal strike if it's determined that it could adversely affect national interests. Jessica McCormick, who's the president of the Federation of Labour, says she's requested a meeting with some MPs and she's disappointed with others.
5: You know, I'm particularly disappointed, as I have been over the past 4 years that I've been in this role, that Joanne Thompson hasn't been willing to meet with the Federation of Labour.
2: Meanwhile, the Great Eight has announced that he'll retire from the NHL at the end of the season. 41-year-old Alex Ovechkin announced on social media this morning that this will be his last year in the North American circuit. Drafted in 2004, Ovechkin holds the record for the most regular season career goals at 924, along with the record for the most 40-goal seasons by any player, in addition to nearly a dozen other titles. Ovi was a key part of the Capitals' 2018 run, winning the Cup with the Washington Capitals over the Vegas Golden Knights. And that's your news. Your weather forecast is next.
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2: St. John's, Metro, the rest of the Avalon and Clarenville tonight, 10 to 20 millimeters of rain, winds at 80, temperature at 12. Tomorrow, showers ending around lunchtime, then sun and cloud, winds at 40 and 16. For central Newfoundland tonight, showers, southeasterly winds at 40, low near 9. Tomorrow, mainly cloudy, southwesterly winds at 40, temperature falling to 8. For the south coast tonight, 10 to 20 millimeters of rain, fog patches, winds at 80, temperature at 13. Tomorrow, sun and cloud, winds at 50, temperature at 9. And for the west coast, southwest coast, and northern peninsula tonight, rain up to 35 millimeters on the way, winds 110 in the rec house, but 50 otherwise, and a low near 9. Tomorrow, showers, winds at 60 and a high of 11.
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0: Your VOCM with Tom Petty. I won't back down. It's Greg Smith along with you. And yes, this coming Saturday is week 5 of Lions Club VOCM Care Super Radio Bingo. 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
11: St. John's Metro, the rest of the Avalon and Clarenville tonight, 10 to 20 millimeters of rain, winds at 80, temperature at 12. Tomorrow, showers ending around lunchtime, then sun and cloud, winds at 40 and 16. For central Newfoundland tonight, showers southeasterly, winds of 40, low near 9. Tomorrow, mainly cloudy, southwesterly, winds of 40, temperature falling to 8. For the south coast tonight, 10 to 20 millimeters of rain, fog patches, winds at 80, temperature at 13. Tomorrow, sun and cloud, winds at 50, temperature at 9. And for the west coast, southwest coast, and northern peninsula tonight, rain up to 35 millimeters on the way, winds 110 in the rec house, but 50 otherwise, and a low near 9. Tomorrow, showers, winds at 60 and a high of 11.
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Alias, More Than Words on your VOCM. It's Greg Smith along with you. And our VOCM news question of the day, do you agree with the provincial government's decision to display the Labrador flag as well as the provincial flag at news conferences at Media Center at the Confederation Building? 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

0: Cherry Bomb on your VOCM. It's Greg Smith with you. And yes, there's a great event going on through October 13th. 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
1: 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And as always, if you plan on hosting an upcoming event, tell us about it and we'll help you spread the word. 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
5: St. John's Metro, the rest of the Avalon and Clarenville tonight, 10 to 20 millimeters of rain, winds at 80, temperature at 12. Tomorrow, showers ending around lunchtime, then sun and cloud, winds at 40 and 16. For central Newfoundland tonight, showers, southeasterly winds of 40, low near 9. Tomorrow, mainly cloudy, southwesterly winds of 40, temperature falling to 8. For the south coast tonight, 10 to 20 millimeters of rain, fog patches, winds at 80, temperature at 13. Tomorrow, sun and cloud, winds at 50, temperature at 9. And for the west coast, southwest coast, and northern peninsula tonight, rain up to 35 millimeters on the way, winds 110 in the rec house, but 50 otherwise, and a low near 9. Tomorrow, showers, winds at 60 and a high of 11.
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2: I'm Zach Power. A man has been arrested and charged following a string of break-and-enters on Heavy Tree Road in St. John's. VOCM's Beth Fagan has more.
3: The RNC were called about three separate break-ins between 4 and 4:15 Saturday morning. After responding to the first incident, police discovered a single vehicle crash along the same stretch of road. They say the abandoned vehicle, which had been reported stolen, fled from police after they tried to pull it over earlier in the night. It was believed that the driver was the same suspect from the break and enter. During the third break-in, there was a physical altercation after which the suspect fled on the homeowner's bike. The victim suffered minor injuries. Police dogs were used to track the suspect to Robert E. Howlett Drive, where the man was arrested after a brief struggle. Police say the suspect, who showed signs of impairment, initially provided them with a fake name, but was later identified as 31-year-old Christopher Connors.
2: Metrobus is reducing weekday service on some routes, many of which they just recently expanded due to staffing shortages. VOCM's Mahalia Artis has more.
4: Additional service was added to routes 9, 11, 18, and 23 last month to help achieve a 30-minute minimum service along the network. However, the company says they are experiencing recruitment challenges, particularly for mechanics and transit operators, meaning it is difficult to maintain the number of buses required for current service levels. As such, beginning on October 26th, routes 9, 11, and 23 will be reduced to 60-minute frequency on weekdays. Routes 14 and 18 will only offer 30-minute frequency on weekdays during peak hours.
2: The federal government has pretty much shut the door on any new pharmacare players, but Newfoundland and Labrador says they're ready to talk should Ottawa go back to its original intent for the program. Four provinces recently signed on to the federal subsidy on some contraceptives and diabetes drugs, but Newfoundland and Labrador was not one of them. Now, the Carney government has publicly said it's not interested in pursuing any new deals. Health Minister Jody Wall says that he would be interested in sitting down at the table.
5: This lies solely with the Fed, so I'm always open to having conversations with our federal government. I believe the people of our province of Newfoundland and Labrador want the provincial and federal governments to work closely together.
2: Hospitality Newfoundland and Labrador is welcoming the exposure given to the province through the promotion of a new Netflix series launched this week. A massive digital billboard in Times Square, New York City, is advertising the series below and reads like a tourism ad, inviting people to visit Newfoundland and Labrador, featuring a rugged fisherman played by actor Josh Hartnett. Juanita Ford of Hospitality NL says the publicity is an invaluable source to the local tourism industry.
6: I mean, there's such value in that earned media and stuff you can't really probably go out and buy directly because the influencer status.
2: And that's your news. Details on your weather forecast are next.

0: St. John's Metro, the rest of the Avalon and Clarenville tonight, 10 to 20 millimeters of rain, winds at 80, temperature at 12. Tomorrow, showers ending around lunchtime, then sun and cloud, winds at 40 and 16. For central Newfoundland tonight, showers, southeasterly winds at 40, low near 9. Tomorrow, mainly cloudy, southwesterly winds at 40, temperature falling to 8. For the south coast tonight, 10 to 20 millimeters of rain, fog patches, winds at 80, temperature at 13. Tomorrow, sun and cloud, winds at 50, temperature at 9. And for the west coast, southwest coast, and northern peninsula tonight, rain up to 35 millimeters on the way, winds 110 in the rec house, but 50 otherwise, and a low near 9. Tomorrow, showers, winds at 60 and a high of 11.
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0: Tina Turner, What's Love Got to Do with It on your VOCM. 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
12: St. John's Metro, the rest of the Avalon and Clarenville tonight, 10 to 20 millimeters of rain, winds at 80, temperature at 12. Tomorrow, showers ending around lunchtime, then sun and cloud, winds at 40 and 16. For central Newfoundland tonight, showers southeasterly, winds at 40, low near 9. Tomorrow, mainly cloudy, southwesterly, winds at 40, temperature falling to 8. For the south coast tonight, 10 to 20 millimeters of rain, fog patches, winds at 80, temperature at 13. Tomorrow, sun and cloud, winds at 50, temperature at 9. And for the west coast, southwest coast, and northern peninsula tonight, rain up to 35 millimeters on the way, winds 110 in the rec house, but 50 otherwise, and a low near 9. Tomorrow, showers, winds at 60 and a high of 11.
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Paola, Eyes of a Stranger on your VOCM. Greg Smith along with you Monday nights. Heard this one the other day driving around. And just yeah, certainly still love this song from the Pet Shop Boys. I was singing around. I don't know what my little boy in the back seat thought, but anyway. Consider Wets to end girls for you. Pet Shop Boys on VOCM.

0: That is Eric Kerman, Hungry Eyes on your VOCM. And it's Greg Smith with you. Before that, the Pet Shop Boys. And the Best of Open Line now is straight ahead at 9. Well, right after the news at 9. Get you caught up on some of the conversations that happened this morning. The biggest conversation in Newfoundland and Labrador, VOCM's Open Line.
1: 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They look forward to hearing from you. And as always, if you plan on hosting an upcoming event, tell us about it and we'll help you spread the word. 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
2: St. John's Metro, the rest of the Avalon and Clarenville tonight, 10 to 20 millimeters of rain, winds at 80, temperature at 12. Tomorrow, showers ending around lunchtime, then sun and cloud, winds at 40 and 16. For central Newfoundland tonight, showers southeasterly, winds at 40, low near 9. Tomorrow, mainly cloudy, southwesterly, winds at 40, temperature falling to 8. For the south coast tonight, 10 to 20 millimeters of rain, fog patches, winds at 80, temperature at 13. Tomorrow, sun and cloud, winds at 50, temperature at 9. And for the west coast, southwest coast, and northern peninsula tonight, rain up to 35 millimeters on the way, winds 110 in the rec house, but 50 otherwise, and a low near 9. Tomorrow, showers, winds at 60 and a high of 11.
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1: Good evening, I'm Zach Power. Suncor Energy has sold off its investments and interests in Terra Nova, White Rose, and the West White Rose project to UK-based Ithaca Energy, a deal valued at more than $1 billion. VOCM's Richard Duggan has more.
2: The deal will see Ithaca take over Suncor's 48% interest in Terra Nova, 40% interest in White Rose, and 38.6% interest in West White Rose. The deal is for $1.2 billion, with an additional contingent payment of $350 million based on future oil prices. Suncor is keeping its stake in Hebron and Hibernia. Ithaca Energy Executive Chairman Yaniv Friedman says the purchase marks the next era of growth for that company. With the purchase, Ithaca says it is now the fifth largest operator in offshore Canada by production. The company says that creates a credible platform for future inorganic growth in North America. The sale is expected to close early in the new year. Richard Duggan, VOCM, Local News Now.
1: The federal government has pretty much shut the door on a new pharmacare deal, but players like Newfoundland and Labrador say that they're ready to talk should Ottawa go back to the table. Four provinces recently signed on shortly after the federal subsidy on some contraceptives and diabetes drugs came into being, but Newfoundland and Labrador was not one of them. Now the Carney government has publicly stated that it's not interested in pursuing any new deals. Health Minister Jody Wall says that he would be interested in sitting back down at the table.
3: This lies solely with the Fed, so I'm always open to having conversations with our federal government. I believe the people of our province of Newfoundland and Labrador want the provincial and federal governments to work closely together. And a good working relationship is key when we have all these initiatives in mind for the people of our province. So I'm willing to have that conversation any time with the federal government and to have that and to see if it can be moved forward. That currently right now lies in their court.
1: The Newfoundland and Labrador Federation of Labour believes that action from Labour leaders will escalate across the country as Bill C-39 moves its way through Parliament. One aspect of that legislation has drawn the ire of those involved, which would give a single minister the authority to end a legal strike if it's determined that it could adversely affect national interests. Jessica McCormick, who's the president of the Federation of Labour, says she's requested a meeting with some MPs and she's disappointed with others.
4: You know, I'm particularly disappointed, as I have been over the past 4 years that I've been in this role, that Joanne Thompson hasn't been willing to meet with the Federation of Labour.
1: Meanwhile, the Great Eight has announced that he'll retire from the NHL at the end of the season. 41-year-old Alex Ovechkin announced on social media this morning that this will be his last year in the North American circuit. Drafted in 2004, Ovechkin holds the record for the most regular season career goals at 924, along with the record for the most 40-goal seasons by any player, in addition to nearly a dozen other titles. Ovi was a key part of the Capitals' 2018 run, winning the Cup with the Washington Capitals over the Vegas Golden Knights. And that's your news. Your weather forecast is next.
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1: St. John's Metro, the rest of the Avalon and Clarenville tonight, 10 to 20 millimeters of rain, winds at 80, temperature at 12. Tomorrow, showers ending around lunchtime, then sun and cloud, winds at 40 and 16. For central Newfoundland tonight, showers southeasterly, winds at 40, low near 9. Tomorrow, mainly cloudy, southwesterly, winds at 40, temperature falling to 8. For the south coast tonight, 10 to 20 millimeters of rain, fog patches, winds at 80, temperature at 13. Tomorrow, sun and cloud, winds at 50, temperature at 9. And for the west coast, southwest coast, and northern peninsula tonight, rain up to 35 millimeters on the way, winds 110 in the rec house, but 50 otherwise, and a low near 9. Tomorrow, showers, winds at 60 and a high of 11.
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6: And let's get the show going for the week on line number one, of course. Daryl, you're on the air.
7: Well, hi, Brian. How are you doing today?
6: Pretty good for a Monday morning. How about yourself?
7: Oh, I'm doing wonderful good. I can't complain. It's all good.
6: Wonderful good is good?
7: There he goes. All good. Brian, one combo this morning. You had a lady, young lady on your shoulder recently, Faith Power, lobbying and got a petition going for 20 knot highways here in Newfoundland and Labrador. And I can remember vividly in the late 80s, I think it was 88, 89, at that point in time, then the Minister of Transport then was John Crosby. They decided to take the railway out of the province. And the deal was the money is supposed to be then allocated for putting a Trans-Canada Highway, twinning up the highways right across the province. So when I was there listening there recently about provincial government got $300 million allocated for twinning so much of the highway across the province, in actual essence, that $300 million, that shouldn't have to come from provincial government. That should come from the federal government, because the federal government was the ones that took the railway out of this province. And at the time, I can't remember the total deal that they were supposed to do the highway right across the province, supposed to be twinning. So in actual essence, the federal government should foot the bill for all of it for that reason alone. Not only that now, and on top of that, we're getting more transport trucks on our highways because where they took the railway out of the province, and more wear and tear on our highways. And not only that, you're getting more and more accidents because the highways are getting busier because of that reason. And so the federal government, when you look at it, they got 8.5 stake into Hibernia, which they're generating, I think, billions of dollars from it. The money from that alone, that stake there alone, should be enough to subsidize the highway going right across the province and twin it. So it shouldn't be no money coming from the provincial coffers at all, because this was a federal decision, and when they done it, they're responsible for it, which I don't understand why they did do that, because now is more of a hazard on the highways. And you know yourself, there's been a lot of transport truck accidents across this province. Not only that, probably across Canada, more and more, because we're more busier because of that fact. So the federal government should step up and get this done. I mean, this is going back from the 80s. It's long overdue. And foot the bill and do it totally, because they are responsible for what translated here, because they're the ones who decided to take the railway out of Newfoundland and Labrador, and the only province in Canada, because everywhere else they still got the railway, only except for here, and they removed it. So it didn't make total sense what they done at the time, but it's done and said and done now. So now we got to look ahead to the future, and this is what should the route that the federal government should take.
6: Yeah, I don't recall the roads to rails for agreement, which is what you're referring to when we, you know, kind of swapped right out the railway for the highways. I thought it was primarily, my recollection, and I can stand to be corrected, was primarily it was the outer ring. It was going to be the major, you know, outsides, the urban area of St. John's, like that ring road that would connect the highway to the end of down in East White Hills. And that whole highway, that double highway would be, you know, separated highway would be, was the primary, was where most of the money was going to go. Now, there were other issues. There was other highway improvements, road network expansions, you know, and there were also severance packages built into that for the railway employees. But I don't recall, right, like, it, the actual twinning of the entire Trans-Canada Highway being part of the deal. I never remember that in the headline, or never remember it being said. I know the ring road was the main carrot. I'm just trying to remember whether or not that was actually part of the deal. The other thing was the total amount. There was a kind of a capped amount. It was almost, I think it was $800 million or something like that, was the total amount. And they've been spending that on the highways, the highway ever since. Now, I don't know how much of that ended up going towards the Guzheu expansion, which was a brutal fight between St. John's, Mount Pearl, and the province for years before that got, well, almost finished. It's only getting finished now. And that was, you know, the Guzheu expansion. That was supposed to happen some time ago. But in any event, I don't recall that that was, you know, the twinning of the highway across the province was part of the roads to rails, but certainly, you know, enhancements over the years were part of it.
7: Yeah. Well, Brian, I stand to be corrected, too, because I remember when they made those announcements, and I think you're right, it was $800 million. Now we're talking about the 80s now.
6: Yeah.
7: And you're right, and I think the divided highway was supposed to be like from St. John's Lake to Whitburn. I can't remember if that was divided before that or not. I'm trying to remember offhand. There was so much going on at the time.
6: It definitely wasn't.
7: Yeah, it definitely wasn't. Yeah, so I think they done right to Whitburn, and then they did other parts of the province. And so forth. You're right there. But what, and I can't remember the ratio of what the agreement was there at the time, but it's interesting to dig into. But I thought that when they done that, that it was supposed to be going across the whole province. And again, now I stand to be corrected. Now, this was the late 80s, and but maybe it's worthwhile digging into the archives there and see what actually was. And if the case that it wasn't, well, the money, like what's happening now, like the traffic and congestion and the accidents, especially like transport trucks now, maybe the money they're getting from Hibernia alone, billions of dollars, whatever, but let's look at doing the whole province. I mean, even Nova Scotia is twin, you know, Cape Breton, all those areas, so forth. So it would enhance more safety, because every day, as you know, there's accidents on our highways for various reasons, but I mean, I never seen like the past year or two, like transport truck accidents. It's crazy. And, you know, we got to have them now to transport our goods because we already removed the railway. So that's what I think the federal government should do is look, you know, you took the railway out of it. Let's get this right and do the whole province and take a good hard look at this, because, like, I mean, $300 million coming out of provincial coffers, I mean, you know, it's a lot of money, but like it's good as there because it needs to be done. But I think this should be the federal government's doing on that level. And you know, because we got to look at safety, and you look at this young lady, Faith Power, she lost her sister. Mm-hmm. And tragically happened, and numerous other people I mean that have had you know, suffered because of the highways in general. So I mean, the federal government, I think, in my opinion, regardless of the agreement, I can't totally call, but maybe you could dig into the archives here and see what that agreement was.
6: Yeah, I'm going to do that. I'm just going to refresh my memory, because the devil is in the details. You start reading down through it, and I mean, it's 40 years ago now, almost coming up.
7: Almost 40 years
6: almost
7: now. 40 yeah,
6: years
7: right.
6: ago. So, I mean, the times changed, the dollars changed in value and all that sort of thing. And, of course, look, the two projects now, the twinning of the 15 kilometers in Central, and then the 40 or so kilometers from Whitburn, I think, to Chance Cove and that area. I mean, none of that's happening anytime soon. Remember, Liberals announced that a few years ago, but as a public-private, as a P3. Of course, the Tories came to power and said, you know, no, we're not going to do it that way. We're going to go back to the, the traditional, I guess they call it, the procurement model, you know, just put it out that way. But even then, the tenders are only let for the central part this year, later on this year, I think. And then the 40-kilometer plus section, I think they're saying early next year that's only going to be called for. So you're looking at least another couple of years before any of that you actually see, it, let alone pavement and lines down and shoulders and all the work done. So it's still a few years away, and that's because the Tories changed the tendering and funding model for it.
7: Yeah, and see, Brian, and you touched on another good point there as well. We're getting bogged down in red tape all the time.
6: Yeah,
7: and this is another thing: it's too much red tape. And I think that's Lloyd Parrott's department now. This red tape. We're getting bogged down, like redemption, like over the years and anything in general. So this is another problem. We got to get rid of all this red tape because, like you said, everything is getting delayed. Takes so long. We got to start being more efficient in that way as well. But again, I call on the federal government. I know they're listening to your program. It's like, you know, let's take the responsibility, let's do the right thing for the health and safety of the people of the province and for the betterment in general. So this is what we got to start looking at, and like, just get through all this red tape and bureaucracy, and, you know, don't matter what government was in that time, this or that, whatever. Let's focus on what needs to be done and do it for the better and do the right thing. And that's all. It's very simple. That's all needs to be done. Let's get through this red tape stuff and let's get down to it and get this done and make it more better for everybody.
6: Safer as well. Yep, absolutely, Darrell.
7: And safer as well.
6: Appreciate the call. Thanks very much.
7: All right, thanks, okay. Brian. And again, you're doing a great job as usual, and all the best to you and the staff at the OCM and your listening audience, and have a great finish to your day.
6: Thank you, Darrell. Really appreciate it. Thank you.
7: Thank you.
6: Take care.
7: Bye.
6: Bye.
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4: Welcome back to the show. Let's go right to line number three, and Lily, you're on the air.
5: Hi, good morning.
4: Good morning.
5: I'm a first-time caller, so please bear with me.
4: No worries at all. You're calling about the resignation of the principal at Peacock Primary.
5: Yeah, and I'm a concerned observer of the whole thing. I don't work with the school or anything like that, but I'm friends with parents at Peacock Primary, and I'm also friends with the teachers and things like that, so I'm also speaking as someone who has worked in a government department for nearly 30 years, including a number of years in senior management. So, I understand how go ahead.
4: No, I was going to say, you've got your teeth. You know the system. you know what you're talking about. Go ahead. Sorry, Lily.
5: Yes. And so I understand how government departments, divisions, and unions, and I guess school boards operate. And I understand that there's processes, approvals, collective agreements, privacy requirements, and matters that can't be discussed publicly. But I also understand the difference between legitimate confidentiality and vague language that avoids accountability. Watching the news there the weekend, that's what got me calling here today, because you can pick apart anything, but
4: sure.
5: I just wanted to have an opportunity to call so that maybe it will, create a discussion, or the people responsible who can, like in authority, will listen to what I have to say and the questions, and I just want to bring it to light. I don't want this to be forgotten about.
4: Yeah, no, absolutely. It's too important. I just ask you, do you know offhand? I understand that the teaching positions of course, the school had to close on Friday, so kids weren't in school. They didn't, no learning. I was under the impression that would be rectified today, that all teaching positions were going to be covered, according to the education minister. I don't know if you know that's the case or not. I just throw that out there. If you don't know, I'm just want to mention, just to get it clear, what the situation is up there today. That's all.
5: Okay.
4: Yeah.
5: So I
4: just
5: throw
4: that
5: out.
4: I
5: have no idea.
4: Yeah. Anyway, you go ahead.
5: Yeah, okay. That would be great if it could be solved today, though.
4: Yeah, no, I leave it to anyone to let us know, too.
5: Yeah, 100%. So, anyways, the teachers have been raising concerns, the parents have been raising concerns, and now they've reached a point where the school had to be closed because there weren't enough staff. And as I said before, I don't want this to, have the attention for a few days and then disappear. So the people responsible for our education system need to hear what parents, teachers and community members are asking. Like, they need to know, what is the immediate plan for Peacock Primary? Not the plan 6 months from now, but what's being done right now today to make sure that the school can operate safely and properly? What is the plan to fill the vacant teaching positions? There's been, last year there were 3 vacant teaching positions, and now there's 6 vacant teacher positions. So why haven't they been posted yet? And, they have 4 substitutes that were filling in every day, and it's not enough. There's actually two retired teachers that I know who have taught at Peacock who are willing to substitute, but they haven't been approved yet. Like, things like this is what's, you know, just piling on to the big problem, you know?
4: Absolutely.
5: And so, on the news, you know, we've heard that the school board is actively working on it. So what does that mean? You know, like, what actions have been taken? Who's responsible for the actions? What resources have been assigned? What decisions are pending? And what's the timeline? And when the parents, teachers, and the community, like, when will they be told about the progress, right? Like, I understand the government departments and school boards may not be able to disclose every single detail. I understand individual employee information, staffing discussions, and union matters are confidential, but it can't be used as a reason to provide no meaningful information at all, if that makes sense.
4: It does.
5: Like the public can be told who was accountable for the response, what the general timeline is, what immediate measures are in place, and when, you know, the next update will be provided. Forgive me if I'm repeating myself, because I'm trying not, not to go off track here.
4: Not at all, Lily. For the first time, you're nailing it.
5: Oh, my goodness sakes. Well, that's great. Anyway, so I think we need to recognize what the situation is doing to the teachers also. Because, again, you know, this is a small community. You hear things. And plus, I have, like, you know, a few friends who are teachers. And I see it. And, you know, they're good, good people. They don't complain. But I can see the stress and the, you know, the wear down on them. And they can't continually compensate for systematic staffing shortages by taking, you know, on more students, more responsibility, and more stress, right?
4: I can't imagine, like, what a decision this must have been for a principal. I mean, you get into this, I mean, a principal of the school, like, really, their heart and soul is into it. You know, there's an enrollment of over 300 at Peacock Primary, and Ashley Barrett, the principal there, let me just quote herself, right? She said it in a state, like, due to high staffing, high levels of understaffing, in addition to increased demands on the education system, I have not had the ability to make decisions that protect student safety, well-being, and the quality of their education. That's a pretty serious statement coming from a principal of a school responsible for more than 300 kids, right? You can't make decisions that protect student safety. And I'll note that the education minister, Paul Dinn, said this came out of, I think he said, came out of left field. He didn't see this coming whatsoever. Completely unexpected. And that contradicts, of course, what parents said at the rally, that the principal had raised all these concerns before. So, you know, and I would be interested in what the minister, you know, where things stand right now. As you said, you just asked some very important questions. What are the steps going forward? Who will replace the principal? And what can they do in the very short term beyond just recruiting? I mean, they want, just replacement. They want to recruit, obviously. And Dale Lamb, of course, the president of the NLTA, if he's listening and he wants to weigh in as well, try to get, something on the ground official. But, yeah, I'd welcome a call from either player to shed some more light on this and what they're going to do about it going forward.
5: Exactly. And I want to specifically mention, you know, the NLTA. They've told teachers that it's, you know, that they're advocating for them. And I understand that, you know, some of the association's work has to remain confidential, and they may need to protect individual members and may not be able to discuss every conversation with, you know, the employer or government. But teachers deserve to know that their concerns are being acted upon. And for a while now, it appears that the teachers have been left in the dark, you know, and just from what things that I've, you know, heard or whatever, and there's no answers to why these jobs have not been posted. And I think that the NLTA has a responsibility, they do, like, to the teachers, to keep them up to date and informed of what they're doing. They need to listen more to what the teachers are saying, because, I don't know, just from somebody standing back and looking, you know, it's like, where is the association for them, really? I don't know. But anyways, that's just...
4: they do
5: my
4: seem
5: observation.
4: No, absolutely, Lily. They do seem to be disconnected from it. There seems to be disconnect. And you said, like the NLTA, maybe that's assuming the NLTA is in the loop, right? When the minister himself says this came out of the out of left field, maybe even he's not in the communication loop. Again, if parents are saying that's not true, that they've brought those concerns ahead before, then who did they bring them to, and how did they not get to the minister for him to be surprised by this on Friday? I mean, that's the last thing you want as education minister, get a call, no school, they shut down that school today because the principal resigned. I mean, if that was a total surprise, then there is a real communication problem. And we know there is one generally anyway. Don't get me started on the consultation and lack thereof or communication. I mean, in all sectors of this, of late, I will say. I mean, it's always been an issue, you know, communication back and forth, but it seems to be on a hyper level these days.
5: Yeah, and, you know, and they said on the news there on Friday that the NLTA president, you know, he stated that housing was top of the list or whatever. But, you know, I know somebody that actually has, you know, multiple apartments that they rent out to the, you know, local hospital staff, you know, coming and going. And, you know, offered them their furnished housing right down to the forks and knives. But they were refused, you know? And there's also, like, all these houses, I know, you know, up on the base. They've been empty for years and years. So why can't the provincial government try to get a contract, you know, with D&D to reserve some of those houses for teachers? You know, do we know? Mm-hmm. Has that even been talked about or whatever?
4: I'm trying to think, and Lily, I'll give you a sec to wrap up. I just know that they're getting to go, the funding that was announced for CFP Goose Bay, of course. I'm trying to remember what was mentioned about the structures that are there. I mean, they're just, I think, getting on the go now with the new heating plant they're putting in. So that money, the billions of dollars that have been that were earmarked through really major upgrades to CFB Goose Bay, that's happening now. And I don't know. It's a good question about the housing there, because they're going to need it. And we know, right, if everything, all the plans, grand plans for Labrador are ever going to come through, we need to get on the housing first and foremost. I'll give you just a quick sec to wrap up if there is a great first call.
5: Okay. All right. Well, I won't take up too much of your time.
4: No, that's okay.
5: You know, so, yeah, basically, you know, the teachers deserve the resources and support necessary to do their jobs. It's challenging enough these days with the full complement of staff, let alone, you know, down six or so positions in the principal. So I'll leave it with this, okay, at this. So we're asking, you know, and when I say we, I mean the community, the teachers, everybody, we want to know that somebody is taking responsibility for the situation and that there is a real plan, you know, in place to fix it. Friday got our attention.
4: Yep.
5: So I hope it gets the attention of the people who actually have the authority to change things. And please don't let this become another issue that gets talked about for a few days and then disappears.
4: Yeah.
5: You know what I mean?
4: Oh, I do.
5: You know, please, yeah, like, listen to the teachers, parents, and the community, you know? And that's basically what I'm saying. I hope I, you know, opened up enough questions or whatever for somebody to get on and answer, because it's so important, you know?
4: It is, absolutely. And, absolutely. That security of that school, and it's just regular operating for the kids especially, it just kills you to see that they're missing any hours of school like that because of this. Lily, thanks for the call. I got to get off to the next break, but you have absolutely got the discussion going here this morning, and I look forward to the education minister or Dale Lamb with the NLTA to give us what they know the very latest.
5: Thank you very much for giving me the opportunity to speak.
4: You're very welcome. Anytime.